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6: Dick

0: 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Unfortunately, there are a couple of quarterbacks that are injured. We talked about Caleb and Jaden. They need to get well, Smalls. And maybe one way they can do that is by way of Wellness Company.
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1: There's the snap. Levitt wants to throw, fires. It's batted up in the air and intercepted. It's picked off.
2: Really proud of our guys and our coaches. Really happy for our fans.

0: I'm over it with Pat the producer.
1: TGL is absolutely electric. I don't think we have cool enough vehicles. I was looking at pictures of cop cars in Dubai, in Japan, and in Italy. They're amazing. They have supercars. Also, the taxis we have, trash compared to what they have in, like, London. The London taxi. If you need to, like, lettuce wrap your Baconator, I don't think that you need to have a burger.
2: But not agree more.
3: You need a Husky correspondence at the time in this...
4: I'm over it. I'm sick and tired and over it.
1: Get a life.
5: Yes, each and every day at this time, our producer, Pat Costello, gives us items in and around sports, entertainment, his life that he is over. Patrick.
1: Michelle got caught this weekend by a fake tweet.
2: I did.
1: In the unsportsmanlike group chat. She put a tweet in there from a well-known meme account that Ole Miss was giving away 45,000 light-up golf balls and had informed their fans not to throw them at Lane Kiffin.
2: I was like...
5: By the way...
1: At no point, Michelle, did, like, alarm bells go off in your head that were like, this is probably not real. There's no way that they would ever do this in a million years.
2: Did he?
5: I thought Nuno fell for it with
2: Nuno, did you fall for it, too?
3: Yeah, I responded to you like it was real, but that was it.
5: You're trying to back you up on
2: it. Someone sent it to me, and I didn't even think twice about it. I was like, oh, dang. And
5: golf balls?
2: I don't know. I just know they hate him so much.
5: So you think they're going to try to hurt him?
2: I don't know.
6: I actually would have respected it.
5: There's a difference between hating and hurting.
2: Fire those things in there.
5: You can't hurt the guy.
6: We're giving them golf balls.
5: Oh, yeah.
2: Just a memento from a big win?
6: That region in the country, they love golf.
2: Here's the thing.
5: Yeah. Oh, that's what it would be.
2: Been accused of being unk sportsmanlike, so I just had to keep up with the theme, that's all.
1: We were fully unk sportsmanlike. I think you sent like 5 immediate texts being like, it's over. I'm unk.
2: I'm washed. It's over for me. To be fair, though, I do not like that platform. That is not where I live. So, of course, I wouldn't know it's a well-known meme account because it's not my social media neighborhood.
1: I don't know. Maybe like 5 seconds worth of why would Ole Miss give away golf balls would have been a pretty good exercise.
2: That was Friday. I was tired. I'm out.
1: Although, Evan, you were the one who said, like, hey, make sure, Ole Miss fans, you don't do anything stupid. And they didn't.
5: I know. Well,
2: and that was good.
5: Right, because I thought, think about this. We have so many juicy NFL storylines that we've been discussing today. Mm-hmm. If, God forbid, Smalls' ridiculous promotion with golf balls came to fruition, we would have to be talking about most of the show, the harm that they would have attempted to do to Lane Kiffin, which the harm should be Trinidad Chambliss throwing a game-winning touchdown, and that's it.
2: I agree. I'm so glad that the focus was solely on Ole Miss and their accomplishment and their revenge game and
5: that's
2: not some sort of incident that happened because of their vitriol towards Lane Kiffin.
1: I really enjoyed the video of Lane walking off the field and players like kept kind of stepping in his way.
2: Just
1: and they had to
2: staring
1: be like,
2: him down.
5: I thought that was cold. Very interesting.
2: Cold.
5: I thought that was extremely telling. There are coaches, CeCe could probably give you stories off the top of his head, coaches or players that leave in kind of controversial fashion that with a few months after the fact, players will go up to them and be like, listen, I don't like the way you left, but we spent 4 years together. Like, best of luck moving forward. Like, it's like there was none of that.
6: It never ends well with Lane.
5: Yeah.
6: That's all you need to know. It never ends well with Lane. There's no, hey, keep in touch, none of that, nah.
1: Why would any of those players feel anything but hate for him?
2: They were betrayed.
5: Well, okay, just to play devil's advocate. Trinidad Chambliss was at Ferris State. Exactly. He was found.
6: Well,
2: but still, and the most important...
6: There were other teams in
5: the power... He was found and developed?
6: There were other teams in the Power Four that were after Trinidad Chambliss. He just so happened to go to Ole Miss.
1: Oh, he's been around for like 10 years.
2: Think about this.
6: That's a great point.
2: This is the person that recruited them there that said, I'm going to lead you to the place where you can achieve your dreams. And in the moment where that was a tangible opportunity for them, he betrayed them and said it's because they weren't good enough, that he couldn't do it with them. I would take that very personal.
6: There's things.
5: If you go to LSU, if you're somebody out there, you're in college, you're a high school recruit, whatever it may be, and you choose to go to LSU, you have to choose to go to the school and to play with your teammates. You cannot assume the coach cares about you. You just can't. It's different. I'm going to use your guy. It's different than going to UVA and playing for your guy, Tony Elliott. He's going to call you 10 years from now to check in. That's the proof in the pudding, right? Like, I'm not here to defend Bobby Knight. May he rest in peace. Bobby Knight did a lot of things that people don't like. Ask any player that played for him. Kept in touch with them forever. Made sure that they were in the real world getting jobs post-basketball. Again, I'm not praising all of that. What I'm saying is a point of comparison. Lane has not proven to do that.
2: Also, you can rationalize it to yourself. Okay, he may not care about me. I don't have to care about him. It's a business decision that I'm going to make money and to win a championship. If he's losing games like this,
5: then he's not making the championship run.
2: Yeah. Then part of the deal for this to be very transactional is not on the table if you actually can't win the big ones.
5: It's a very good point, because if you're looking at this and you're saying, Lane Kiffin, I'm not looking for you to be another father figure, older brother
2: figure. Need it if I'm going to win and make money.
5: Right. That's interesting, because back in your day, not to make you feel old, you didn't need another father figure. You had the great Joe Canty. But Al Groh can be that while you're in Charlottesville. If you're sending your son to go play at LSU, hypothetically, for Lane Kiffin, here's Ed O. Here's Orgeron. He'll be that for you. Lane ain't going to be that for you.
6: I'm sending my son to play for Lane Kiffin.
1: Plus, if he leaves again, then you get to throw golf balls at him, apparently.
5: I shouldn't laugh at that, but go ahead.
1: I mean, it was fake. It's fine. Do I have to apologize to the Cleveland Browns?
2: No.
1: Because I kind of came in on Friday and destroyed them because Jarvis Landry said this about them.
7: I don't see a strength.
1: And then their offensive coordinator said this about Deshaun Watson's performance in week one.
8: I thought that he kept playing.
1: And I destroyed them for it. And then they came out and won. So do I have to apologize?
2: A broken
6: no,
2: clock.
6: No, you motivated them. You and Mike Tomlin, y'all motivated the Cleveland Browns to be the best version of themselves.
1: And many people say me and Mike Tomlin are very similar.
6: Very similar. Bald with beards, yeah. I see it.
1: That's good, because I don't really want to apologize, so I'm not going to. Sorry, Cleveland.
2: I don't think you need to.
5: Hell of a win against Baker, I will say that. We're in a sportsmanlike presented by Progressive.
7: I don't see it.
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8: He was shot while delivering DoorDash and making deliveries. I'm Dave Anthony, Fox News. What led to an ICE agent shooting that immigrant in Austin, Texas, is under federal investigation. He's now in stable condition in custody. Fox's Griff Jenkins reports.
18: Protesters taking to the streets, causing authorities to deploy tear gas in an attempt to break up the unlawful assembly. Meantime, Texas Democrats are demanding a full investigation while speaking out against the agency.
19: It is awful that this horror has come to our doorstep. For Austin to be safe, ICE should end its surge here in our community.
8: That is Congressman Greg Kassar. The Department of Homeland Security says Wilbur Rafael Garces Perez was a Venezuelan national, came here illegally, and had an order for removal. His family's lawyer disputes that, saying he was here lawfully with a work permit. President Trump will travel this afternoon to New York City, where he'll meet with Mayor Zoran Mamdani, a Democratic Socialist.
20: It is expected to take place at Gracie Mansion, the mayor's official residence. A very short statement from Mayor Mamdani's office said the two men will focus on issues affecting New York City and New Yorkers. This will be the third meeting between Trump and Mamdani. The previous two have been in the Oval Office.
8: Fox's Grinnell Scott. Tomorrow, President Trump goes to the UN, where world leaders will gather.
21: The president will speak at the United Nations General Assembly. On the sidelines, he's expected to meet with Gulf leaders. It comes as the administration faces continued criticism over Iran and rising prices domestically.
8: Now, the price of oil inched up another penny today. New record high, $6.51 a gallon, according to AAA. And Fox's Alex Hogan also reports.
21: Also tomorrow, Denmark, Greenland, and the U.S. are set to sign a deal on Greenland's security. This new deal will bolster U.S. capabilities by giving Washington permanent access, basing, and overflight rights. It would also bar adversaries from making investments in Greenland.
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8: While President Trump is at the UN, he'll again work toward ending the Russia-Ukraine war, meeting with Ukraine's leader.
27: President Zelensky posted on social media that he spoke with President Trump Sunday and that it was an important conversation about Ukraine's war with Russia. He said there are ideas for de-escalation steps and for addressing security issues. The two leaders are expected to meet in New York on the sidelines of the UN General Assembly meeting. This comes as Ukrainian officials say their country fired more than 1,000 drones at Russia this weekend, with hundreds aimed at Moscow. Two people reported killed, many more injured, as Moscow's mayor called it the largest ever drone attack on the Russian capital. Jill Nato, Fox News.
8: In another conflict, Pakistan's military attacked Taliban fighters near the Afghanistan border, claiming to have killed at least 28 militants. There's also tension at the North and South Korean border, where there was an explosion.
0: Three South Korean military officers were injured in this incident. We're told they were taking part in an unspecified operation in the demilitarized zone. The DMZ is a buffer that separates the two nations. The cause of the explosion isn't clear, but in recent months, North Korea has added landmines, anti-tank barriers, and other fortifications to the area. It's thought some 2 million mines are scattered there. Tank traps, barbed wire fences, and combat troops also guard the border. There are growing concerns in the south about increased North Korean activity. Jonathan Savage, Fox News.
8: On Wall Street, surging stock futures suggest big gains at the opening bell. On Sunday Night Football,
2: Butker, from 40, for the win!
8: And Harrison Butker's field goal was good as time expired in overtime, and the Chiefs beat the Indianapolis Colts 33-30 at NBC. Kansas City's now 2-0. So are Cincinnati, Las Vegas, Minnesota, Philadelphia, Seattle, and San Francisco. I'm Dave Anthony, and this is Fox News.
3: Here's a look at your Monday news. Small airplane made an emergency landing on Route 136 near Gifford Friday morning, stunning drivers and neighbors who watched it unfold. So I got this video from Gordyville, USA, shows the plane dropping low over a postal truck before touching down on the highway. State police arrived. The pilot was safe. Champaign Unit 4 schools ending free lunches for high school students after federal pandemic-era funding expires. Centennial and Central students returning to traditional paid meals under guidance from the Illinois State Board of Education. Lunch will cost about $3 a day, roughly $60 a month. It'll close to nearly $500 a year. Champaign County History Museum held a guided walking tour Saturday. It highlighted the city's historic theaters and performance venues. The 1.5-mile tour took visitors through downtown Champaign, shared stories about long-standing entertainment landmarks and their role in local culture. You're locally up to date from the Stevie J Broadcasting Newsroom. I'm Jim Miller.
4: And a good morning, friends. 706 ESPN 93.5. I'm Stevie J. There's Diane Ducey. Greg Solier is our weather guy. He's a meteorologist learned from Northern Illinois University, where he never got a B. He's unbelievable.
5: Oh, there might have been one or two that snuck in there, but, you know. As a whole, nice numbers coming out of there. So
4: did I see you on the television set with a weather guy? Was that who that was?
5: That is Mr. Jeff Womack, who is the meteorologist there on RFD-TV, their guy down there. We were in Nashville last week. Christine had a little reunion of sorts with some of the Duke and Vanderbilt people, tagged along, and I'd never been down to RFD, so met him and some people over there, and that's that 24-hour ag channel, satellite, and I believe streaming is what they offer. Well, equine, ag, rural lifestyle stuff, that kind of thing. So, it was nice to get together with those people down there.
4: You're feeling good, right? You're healthy because you lost weight. I mean, I thought you looked slender, too. There was a GQ shoot after that. Did they want you?
5: No. That's just been a whole kind of 4 or 5 year lifestyle thing of just getting
4: bites of biking.
5: You're biking.
4: Lance Armstrong without the drugs. You're doing great, man.
5: Thank you. Thank you. Well, and good management of the type 1 stuff that I got to deal with.
4: You're doing great.
5: All that into play. Thank you. Appreciate it.
4: Very good. Okay. Well,
5: you and Diane, and that grandbaby, by the way, Diane. Very cute.
6: Thank you. Somebody called a boast the other day, so I'm trying to, like, in that perspective, I'm not trying to, like, put it out there that I have the best grandbaby in the world.
5: Well,
4: everybody has their exactly. Now, we had a weekend with Nathaniel's family here, so Nathaniel and Allison were here with their 20-month-old Josephine and 3-month-old Daniel.
6: Okay.
4: And it was awesome. Yeah. Unbelievable. But I when they left Sunday afternoon, I needed a nap.
6: Yeah.
5: Yes.
4: What's happening? What's happening here? What? Oh.
6: And the grandbaby doggies, too. It's a lot.
4: We had 4 dogs in our house.
5: Wow. No,
4: it's
5: along, okay.
4: Awesome. Go have a Dalmatian plantation. it's just unbelievable. It's just unbelievable the evolution of your life. It just... All of a sudden, you're here, and you were there, and then you were there, and you don't see it coming, but it evolves, and it's there.
6: Uh-huh.
4: And then you're sitting right there going, grandpa.
6: Right.
4: What is that, man? I wear the cool Nike shoes. It's 1981. I'm doing Illinois play-by-play, man. What happened to my afro? What the heck? What the heck? Anyway, time flies.
6: We are evolving.
4: All right.
8: Maturing gracefully. Maturing gracefully.
4: That's it. So glad you're listening. We talk Illini here coming up. We play the big noon game on Saturday.
8: Yeah, Fox is really promoting that.
6: Is it 11?
4: 11 a.m.
6: Okay.
4: Noon Eastern. I don't know what to tell you.
6: Ohio State's number 7.
4: Well, Ohio State's like number 1. They're really, really, really good.
8: If you want to be running with the big dogs, you got to play the big dogs,
6: That's it.
4: I just think with all the changes we've had, with the lack of funds for the defensive line and all the things that have been very public, I don't know if we can stop Ohio State at all. And Ohio State wants to say, that Texas thing was, they beat Kent by what, 60?
6: Yeah.
8: Oh, was it?
4: Yeah.
8: Did they stop the game early in the fourth quarter because of the run?
4: No running clock. Anyway, I just don't, good for them, go for it. Rutgers hosted USC on a national game, and Rutgers is not good, and USC is, and Rutgers almost beat them. So maybe, but I don't have any confidence at this second of this team right now being able to stop Ohio State, because the offense to me looked NFL-like. So we'll see what happens, because you don't know. And I'm hoping that the juice and the adrenaline and the big noon game and all the attention, they'll be talking mostly about the Buckeyes, but it won't maybe not be. I'm worried because it's not going to be emblematic of what we've been for 2 years. Really good. I mean, terrific, beating two SEC teams in bowl games. And we're in a transitionary period here, and the line is 27.5-point underdogs.
8: Ooh.
4: So,
8: wow.
4: I'm worried that we can cover that. So we'll see what happens. I'm not confident yet in my defense. I think they got better. I think they look a lot better against Southern. But anyway, that's off and running. We'll get it done. All right, we'll check your weather this morning with our meteorologist Greg Solier, brought to you this morning by the Urbana Park District.
6: Reminding you, they have pickleball, volleyball, and basketball on certain mornings and evenings with open gym. If you need more details, visit urbanaparks.org.
4: All right, meteorologist Greg Solier, let's check the weather for the week, sir. Rained pretty hard at my house last night.
8: Yeah, pretty widespread. I tell you, we've gone from early harvest in some parts of the Midwest and still the need to get some maturation and dry down going to some areas, well, south and southwest that have completed that. But in this corridor from northwest Iowa all the way down to parts of southern and western Ohio, anywhere between 1 and 3, there are some pockets that had 5 to better than 7 inches of rain since late last week into sections of Indiana, southeast Indiana, western Ohio. A pretty good corridor around here, anywhere between about an inch and a half on the lower side to almost 3 on the higher side. So some standing water, wet fields, but we do have another reverse course around here by the time we get to later this week, into the weekend, next week as well. Another, extended spell of drier weather. So one pendulum swing or another. Quick check on Columbus for Saturday late morning. Probably a partly cloudy sky, bit of a north-northwesterly breeze, and kickoff reading somewhere in the low to mid-60s. So not bad out there. Around here, we've got a reading of 60 over at Willard and Savoy. Maybe 65, the best we can muster up for you today. Some pockets of light rain and drizzle still lingering around with a stiff northeast wind. Yeah, it's a hint of early autumn. Lows tonight down to 56 with a few sprinkles this evening. And again, maybe an isolated shower morning and afternoon tomorrow. The clouds stick around through Wednesday. 66 tomorrow, 55 as we welcome in fall tomorrow evening. And a cool, somewhat cloudy Wednesday, maybe a couple of afternoon sprinkles and 68. But then a little bit of sun Thursday afternoon up near 70 into the low to mid 70s. Friday, Saturday, and Sunday, upper 70s. Monday and Tuesday next week, and dry weather as well. For Stephen D. Broadcasting, I'm meteorologist Greg Solier.
4: All right, thanks so much. Illinois beats Southern 48-10.
6: Yes.
4: Good to get that done. I thought we did look better.
6: Yep.
4: The defense looked better. We tackled better based on my eyeball.
6: Colin Dixon, oh my goodness.
4: Colin Dixon is one of the nation's leaders with catches and touchdowns.
6: 7 TDs in this 26th season.
4: Three games.
6: I know.
4: All right, we'll hear Jay Layman later today.
6: Mm-hmm.
4: What does he say? He told everybody to calm down. We're going to get better. We're certainly better against Southern. And Duke, I believe, beat Stanford easily. So Duke's undefeated.
6: Okay.
4: You know, you never know who you're losing to. But it was a game we all felt we should win, but we moved on from it. Brett looked to me tired and not happy. That's just kind of how he looked on the sideline.
6: Okay.
4: Who gave him the fashionable sunglasses? Looked pretty good.
6: Okay.
4: But anyway, we win the game. Now we go to Columbus, Ohio. The Buckeyes destroyed Kent as expected after losing a very tough game with Texas.
6: Who's number one now?
4: Number one, and Ohio State was up 23-3 in the fourth quarter and lost the football game.
6: Mm-hmm.
4: And that didn't sit well in Austin, you can imagine, because they have $50 million on their football team. You're not supposed to lose ever.
6: Right.
4: 7:14, we jump to our morning sports. Cardinals finish their home season with a win.
6: Yes, they did. And tomorrow will be Pittsburgh with a 5:40 start here on ESPN 93.5.
4: Finish their home season with a win.
6: Yes, they did. And tomorrow will be Pittsburgh.

0: It's always a celebration, the final home game of the season, but this was even more of a celebration as the Cardinals came through with a come-from-behind victory. Another close game for the Cardinals, another thrilling finish, and a good way to close out the home schedule.
1: When Matthews got the start, wasn't involved in the decision, but he gave up three runs and went seven.
0: Went seven innings, very strong, threw less than 100 pitches in those seven innings.
1: And Quinn Matthews set the table for the bullpen. Gastelum picked up the win, a save for Riley O'Brien. The Cardinals are in Pittsburgh for a day off today. Tomorrow night, they'll open a three-game series at PNC Park. Andre Pallante will do the pitching, and we're on the air at 4:45.
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4: Cubs win 9-1 over Cincinnati. That's good.
5: Well, no. it's amazing, and the wild card is awesome because the Cubs need to win today, tomorrow, whenever they play.
4: And they're playing Miami tomorrow, 6:40 over on US 105.9.
5: They're tied with San Diego for the top wild card spot. If they're not tied and they're second, they have the tiebreaker now, so they're the one seed. You have to go on the road if you're anything but the one wild seed. There are three wild cards in each in AL and the NL. And if the Cubs aren't the number one wild card, they're going to have to be on the road. And it's three games in a row on the other team's field.
4: Mm.
5: So if the Cubs host, they host all three. Wrigley, if they need all three, it's a best of three. And it looks like if the Cubs can hold on and be the one seed,
6: obviously you saw something.
5: They will end up playing a hosting, I believe it's San Diego.
4: Okay.
5: And then if they win, they'll get, it looks like Milwaukee.
4: I see.
5: And that'll be, I think, best of five. That'll be with Milwaukee with the home field advantage. But no, it's breaking down now. But the Cubs really, truly need to win now. I mean, they got to win every day.
4: Last 6 days of the regular season is upon us. Chicago White Sox winning over Detroit 8-1 yesterday.
5: White Sox are going to be in right now. They're the wild card.
4: Right.
5: But they're going to be in.
4: Okay.
5: Because the AL is really bad with records.
4: Cleveland leads by a game at this point at 81-75 on the season. And the White Sox are 80-76 on the season. They've got Kansas City tomorrow with a 6:40 start. All right. We already talked about Illinois over SIU 48-10, and now in Columbus 11 a.m. our time, taking on number 7 Ohio State. Illinois volleyball winners over Arkansas. They've got the Big Ten season starting up Thursday at 7, hosting number 14 Minnesota. Parkland's volleyball winning over the weekend. They're 24-1 on the season. We've also got Illinois golf that finished second at Olympia. That's pretty much sports. I know soccer tied again with Iowa over the weekend. So they are 3-1-5.
5: That's amazing. I'm positive.
4: So
5: that's
4: many ties.
5: That's got to be a record.
4: Oh, yeah. Minnesota over the Chicago Bears. Dang it. The final was 9-3. Caleb Williams out with a hamstring.
5: We don't know how serious at this point. It's possible. They reported last night on the game last night on NBC that it was at level 1, which would mean 2-3 weeks.
4: Right.
5: So they'll know more after they do some more examinations on Caleb Williams, a great quarterback for the Chicago Bears. We need him back.
4: Mm-hmm.
5: Weather this morning brought to you by Busey for over 158 years. It's Busey Bank on the jerseys of the football team. Member FDIC, meteorologist Greg Solier coming up on 7:19.
7: Logan, everyone, let's check weather for East Central Illinois. Champaign, Urbana, vicinity coming up. Weekend rainfall and rain since late last week of 1.5 inches to almost 3. And we're certainly idled up out there with outdoor work, crop maturation, and harvest. Better weather ahead, but not till later on into the week. Cloudy, breezy, cool for the day today. Some rain and drizzle in spots this morning and this afternoon. Up to 65 with a northeast wind, 10 to 20 and gusty. A little light rain and drizzle this evening, down to 56. Tomorrow, mainly cloudy, cool again. An isolated shower early and late, high up to 66. Fall equinox tomorrow evening at 7:04, a couple of sprinkles and a low down to 55. Clouds stick around Wednesday too. Maybe a couple of sprinkles in the afternoon, high at about 68. Clouds, cool weather at 69 to 70 for the day on Thursday. And we'll start a moderating trend in temperatures, more dry weather into next week as well. Friday high 72, mid-70s for Saturday and Sunday. Hopefully some dry weather over at Columbus for the football game there. And Monday here into the upper 70s. For Stephen T. Broadcasting, I'm meteorologist Greg Solier.
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1: I'm Susan Lee, and this is the Fox Business Report.
2: Stock futures are rallying, led by artificial intelligence shares, a decline in crude oil prices, and lower yields on U.S. Treasuries. Among stocks gaining, Intel, Marvell Technology, Meta, and Dell. President Trump says he would be open to meeting Iran's president, who is expected to be in New York this week for the U.N. General Assembly. The U.S. diesel prices hit a fresh record. The average is topping $6.50 a gallon. AAA's average for the nation is $6.51, the highest on record. It averaged $3.69 a year ago. Porsche CEO Michael Leiters tells staff there are no plans to cut another 4,000 jobs. The reports are inaccurate. The German automaker already has plans for 9,000 cuts. That's your Fox Business Report. I'm Jenny Coselda. Invested in you.
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6: 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We have found a huge network of potential sellers and landowners that have told us, hey, if the number makes sense, we'd be willing to sell. And that doesn't always have to be obnoxious. A lot of times that's just timing. We've also found a lot of these partials, if we get enough demand, that they're willing to chop up and we can subdivide again. I think working with somebody that's familiar and been a part of a lot of these residential subdivision developments, such as ourselves, they'll be aware of the opportunities and the land opportunities for those buyers and be able to partner with the appropriate builders based on their budgets.
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12: 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They get weaned off of that, and then we refer them to our outpatient clinics to keep working on strategies to help fight those addictions.
13: That's huge. 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
14: Are you happy with where you are right now based on where you were a year ago?
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13: Saw JT Barnhart over the weekend.
14: Yeah.
13: Good guy.
14: Really good guy.
13: All right, so Brett Bielema, after the SIU win.
15: Obviously, you saw some things out there that are easy to point out where there was a mistake, but there are a lot of things that, you know, that we maybe knew internally that we could take. You know, there's communication is such a, you know, I always say the greatest thing you can bring to an organization is communication and consistency. And we got to work on those daily details every day, and I thought our guys are getting better at it. You know, I'm learning this defense along with everybody else as we go, right? So it's been fun for me. Kind of this week, I felt more comfortable working with the defense, talking through scenarios, putting ourselves in position. Last night, we watched a 218-play tape. In my room that I watched with the coordinators, and just felt that was the best session we had had to this point. So once you start playing teams and you get to watch them, you get to understand them a little better. So I actually love that side of it. I mean, it's just, I think the way that we're wired. So yeah, it's been a lot of fun.
16: Brett, how does it feel like as a coach seeing Matthew Bailey get the pick six?
13: Matthew Bailey pick six.
15: Yeah. Well, Matt is a very special kid. You know, Thursday nights, I make an edit for him, and we had a 5-series edit that was we took the Purdue game last year. You know, I thought the best way I always look for games that were very similar to what we're playing. Last year, they were at at Purdue in game 2, Southern Illinois was. It was a 14-14 game at the end of the first quarter. It was a 10-point game at the half. It ended up being a three-score game. But so I took the first series of Purdue, took the first series of West Florida. Did an end of half and an end of game with both offensively and defense.
13: Gave him plenty of prep. And Matthew Bailey, you know, we have 2 pick sixes this year in this defense. 2 pick sixes already. Mm. So that's positive. It's almost like ice skating. I'm like shaking, and I'm not sure if I'm going to fall. And I stay on, and then I hold then I get a little better. Just
14: more confident.
13: The defense is ice skating. Yes. It's just like we're all kind of feeling, where do I go again? I'm going to shoot this gap here. What's the deal? How do I know I'm supposed to shoot the gap? It's just a brand new thing. I just wish Ohio State was a few weeks later.
14: Uh-huh.
13: Just a little more time. All right, so Brett's daughter, I'm not sure which, wanted to tell a joke at the end of the press conference.
14: I saw that.
17: Every night when I put this on the bed, she tells a joke, so she's going to tell a joke. But she is very excited to tell. I think I know what joke it is. All right.
18: What do you call a belt made of watches?
13: Okay, what do you call a belt made of watches? Okay, a belt made of watches.
17: What do you call a belt made of watches?
18: A waste of time.
13: A waste of time. I love it.
14: I like it too.
13: That's a great joke. I might use that. That's just so funny. Get the waste?
14: Yes.
13: Yeah. That was good stuff.
14: Mm-hmm.
13: That's exactly what I would do. Bring my kids up and have them tell jokes.
14: Absolutely.
13: That's great. Anyway, he...
14: That was essentially his mic drop as he walked off right after.
13: I said, thanks, everyone. It's very end. Very end of it, and I loved it. So, okay, break now. Come back. Got a whole bunch of clips here for this Monday morning. This is September 21.
14: Game will be on Fox on Saturday against Ohio State.
13: Jay Layman will talk all about the Southern Illinois game. There's a lot of Salukis in the crowd. And he'll talk about that after 3 with Evan Stone and Curtis Allen on The Drive on Mondays. Jay Layman, full of energy and information. And then how do we deal with Ohio State? Not only are they 2-1, they're an angry 2-1. We're 2-1, but they're ranked number 7 after losing that game to Texas that they shouldn't have lost. So, yeah, they'll put it on us if they can, and I just don't want to see that because we've been really great, and we're in a transitionary period, and so we're challenged. Maybe the guys will step up, but I'm ice skating with the defense. I don't trust it yet, and against a team like this will be the best team we play by a lot. I think Oregon, did you see Oregon score?
14: No.
13: Okay. Portland State received and fumbled the kickoff. And so they started on their own 19 and Oregon scored.
14: Oh, wow.
13: And then they went ahead and scored another 73.
14: Oh, wow.
13: Or was it, they scored another 77. It was 84-0. So Oregon pushed the gas pedal on poor little Portland State.
14: Goodness.
13: All right, ladies and gentlemen, a Stever. Right. We have an offer today.
14: Speaking of pushing the gas pedal.
13: Yeah, you can get a PDR Automotive. Will take care of your vehicles. But today what I'm doing is I'm giving you a full vehicle inspection, and I'll pay for that. 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And then if there's something that needs done, I'll throw in $200 if you choose to do it with PDR.
14: Mm-hmm.
13: So it's essentially $300 if you want this. 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I think it'd be golden.
14: Been around since 73, 1008 North Cunningham in Urbana.
13: It'd be golden if you're selling your car or your daughter or son driving this older one. You want to see what you got.
14: Mm-hmm.
13: GoStever.com and good luck. Lots more coming up. There's Diane. I'm Stevie J. Here we go with Fox News at 7:30.
19: 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I'm CJ Papa. President Trump visits the Big Apple.
20: Today, the president will meet with New York City Mayor Zoran Mamdani. Tomorrow, Denmark, Greenland, and the U.S. are set to sign a deal on Greenland's security. We'll bolster U.S. capabilities by giving Washington permanent access, basing, and overflight rights. It would also bar adversaries from making investments in Greenland.
19: Fox's Alex Hogan in Washington. An immigration enforcement agent shoots a man Sunday in Austin, Texas. This woman joined the quick-forming demonstrations.
21: It's just sad. It is sad all the way around.
19: DHS sources tell Fox the wounded man is an illegal migrant from Venezuela. A shooting near a synagogue in Belleville, that's east of Toronto. The Jewish community was gathering for Yom Kippur. A police officer was injured. Officials say a man was hospitalized. Didn't describe the events leading to the shooting. 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
22: Here's a look at local news. Student environmental group at the University of Illinois planning a campus protest against data centers later this month. Students for Environmental Concerns leading the demonstration September 25th at noon, gathering on the main quad in front of Follinger Auditorium. Participants will march the length of the quad and rally at the alma mater statue. And University of Illinois launching a new strategic plan called Illinois Leads. It's aimed at strengthening learning, research, community engagement, and statewide economic development. The plan was built with input from students, faculty, staff, and community members. Thousands turned out Saturday for Paxton Swine and Dine Festival. It included a barbecue, kids activities, local vendors, and a bags tournament. Country artists Gabby Barrett and Gina Miles headlined the event, drawing large crowds at the Market Street. The all-day event ran from 11 a.m. to 11 p.m. You're locally up to date from the Stevie J Broadcasting Newsroom. I'm Jim Miller.
13: 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He's over at State Farm Insurance. Like a good neighbor, Kurt and State Farm are there. All right, a little rain fell again last night, as you know. What's going on with meteorologist Greg Solier for our week?
23: Morning, everyone. Let's check weather for Central Illinois. Champaign, Urbana, Saturday, and a prolonged wet weather pattern since late last week continues on into the first part of the week. Better weather with some extended drying and return to more seasonal temperatures, not above that expected later on this week. Into the weekend, next week, too. But in the meantime, today, cloudy, breezy, cool, a little lingering light rain and drizzled in spots this morning and this afternoon. Highs up to 65 with a stiff northeast wind, drizzling spots this evening. Overnight low down to 56 tomorrow. Mainly cloudy, cool again. An isolated shower both morning and late afternoon at 66. First evening of autumn tomorrow night at 7:04. A couple of sprinkles around, low down to 55. And a sprinkle chance continues into Wednesday afternoon. Lots of clouds and a high at 68. Up near 70 on Thursday. Limited sunshine. Back into some sunshine and low to mid-70s Friday and Saturday. Mid-70s on Sunday. Largely dry weather ahead for next week as well, with temperatures into early next week. More seasonal, returning into the lower and middle 70s. For Stevie J Broadcasting, I'm meteorologist Greg Solgay.
13: Tell you what, 61, but it's kind of a mini wind chill.
14: Yeah.
13: It feels like 56.
14: Isn't it crazy?
13: And it feels great.
14: I know.
13: Now, is this where we really want to go? Do we want to get cold again? Yeah, it's coming.
14: 61 now feels like 56. That's crazy.
13: I think it's great. Really,
14: yes.
13: Really good.
14: And after all, fall starts, is it today?
13: Meteorologically speaking, that's great.
14: Okay.
13: Coming up after 8 Live. All right, ESPN 93.5. So we did have some big basketball recruits in town. Did you hear about that?
14: Yes.
13: Okay, so.
14: This guy's name is Dylan Betts.
13: Well, we had three. Dylan Betts, Bensley Lusacuono.
14: Okay.
13: And Darius Webbington.
14: Okay.
13: Bensley Lusakiono. So here we go. It's Tristan Thomas posted channel 3. They come in one channel, so I'm still, it's really short. Dylan Betts. This is Bensley Lusakiono. It is not very clear. Darius Webbington was the third guy. Says, yeah, I like how they use the big people.
14: Yeah.
13: And so, you know, guys like that tend to stick together. If you got a couple of those fellas, I think these is class of 27 or 28. I'm not 27.
14: I think 28.
13: 28. Okay, that's fine. Then me, they're upcoming. They're juniors now, I guess, right, in high school. Anyway, what's interesting is David Mirkovich has a girlfriend.
14: Yes.
13: The 6'5" center from UCLA.
14: And so it was the brother that was playing video games with David.
13: Dylan Betts is his girlfriend's brother.
14: Yes.
13: And well, David's not going to get a play. He's not going to be here that long. But you can see how wonderful it is. That'd be good.
14: Mm-hmm.
13: But yeah, if David, everything goes well with David as expected, then he should be a lottery pick this next year. But maybe not. You never know. But even if he sticks, if the kid's a 28, he won't get to play him anyway. But if his girlfriend is pretty. I mean,
14: I know.
13: I just can't imagine if you got a 6'10 and a 6'5 or 6. That's even bigger than Chris Thomas and his wife, Jen. Anyway, tall kids. You know, it's an NIL period. We're all thinking.
14: Are
13: you know,
14: we
13: tall
14: including
13: kids.
14: The hair on this? The hair is pretty big.
13: Dylan Betts kind of had the Stevie J strategy when I was in grade school. I was 6'4" yeah, because I had the Michael Jackson 4-inch heels and the afro.
14: Oh,
13: so
14: wow.
13: I was a legitimate 6'4".
14: Okay.
13: But in real life, it was 5'9".
14: Okay,
13: so
14: gotcha.
13: Anyway, maybe 5'8 and a half. Mm-hmm. Anyway, Dylan Betts is 7'4". Is that correct?
14: That's what it says.
13: 7'4", so with his hair, he's way taller than Zach Edey from Purdue. Remember him?
14: Right.
13: So there you go.
14: Zvonimir Ivisic is 7'2".
13: Okay.
14: So we have some tall dudes.
13: We're the tallest team in America.
14: I like that.
13: And even a little taller than last year, if you can believe it. So we were the tallest team in America last year, and now we're the tallest team in America and a little taller. So there, you got
14: and
13: that going
14: And yet young.
13: It.
14: I feel like we were young last year.
13: Young?
14: Especially with Keaton.
13: Well, Keaton was a freshman, mm-hmm, but everybody else had been around a little bit. I mean, you got Tomislav, this is third year. Last year was second year. So, yeah, I guess. I mean, we're still probably, I think we're a veteran team now based on pretty much everybody back.
14: Mm-hmm.
13: Anyway, it's we're talking basketball here already, but with the recruits in town.
14: Well, easy to do so with Brad Underwood being the captain, yeah, the honorary captain at the game.
13: Had his shades on, holding hands with the captains, and as they walked for the coin flip, that was cool.
14: I agree.
13: So a week from Thursday, we'll be back at Pia's for the homecoming weekend.
14: Yes, October 1st.
13: Yeah, that's Thursday. It'll be Thursday. The 2nd is when they do all the homecoming stuff, the parade and everything else around campus.
14: Mm-hmm.
13: That's next week, people. Is that right?
14: It is a week from Thursday, and so we're getting into the homecoming zone technically on Sunday with the 5K and the pancakes and the dyeing of the fountain and all the things that are great for homecoming. I know Mike Hopkins, the astronaut, will be the grand marshal for the parade, and all the things are being set for homecoming. Speaking of homecoming, Unity's homecoming is this week,
13: yep,
14: and so today's pajama day. You know, all the different days where you dress up, and on Thursday, all the different classes at Unity will dress in a different color, and then the spirit wear on Friday, and the parades at noon in Tolono. So all kinds of festivities. I know my daughter's coming home for a 10-year reunion.
13: Wow.
14: Crazy.
13: That went fast.
14: Mm-hmm.
13: Well, okay, all of that is going on. Best teams in the area appear to be Muhammad Seymour and St. Joe Ogden.
14: Yes.
13: Both are 5-0 as they completed wins on Friday night.
14: Yes.
13: All right. So the whole scuttlebutt about CNN getting banned from the White House press corps.
14: Oh, yes.
13: Along
14: that
13: with
14: came into the weekend.
13: MS Now, along with Politico.
14: Mm-hmm.
13: And the objection from President Trump is they're just not truthful. And that's probably somewhat subjective, right?
14: Mm.
13: So Barack Obama was outraged. And then on back of that, I've got the clip of Barack Obama talking about doing the same thing.
14: I see.
13: Yeah.
0: Imagination could not foresee some of the stuff that's going on right now. I believe there was just an announcement that the White House decided, you know what, CNN, MSN, MS Now, maybe the New York Times.
13: No, it's Political, not New York Times.
14: Right.
0: You just can't come to the White House press briefings anymore.
13: Okay, so
1: ABC
13: then
1: News last Sunday, presidential advisor David Axelrod.
13: David Axelrod. Talking in 2009 during the Obama administration.
1: Rod argued Fox News is not a real news organization.
2: And the bigger thing is that other news organizations like yours ought not to treat them that way.
1: And today, the White House took its first concrete step in that direction. The administration contacted the White House Pool, the five network rotation that has for decades shared the cost and duties of daily coverage of the presidency and to which Fox News has belonged since 1997.
13: Okay, so now they want to ban Fox News for not being real news. There's a probably, how many things do I have? 50 things that you could argue CNN took, ran with it, and it wasn't true.
14: I see.
13: Like the Russia hoax. The whole, all that, they played for years.
14: Right.
13: It was not true.
14: I know.
13: So that's kind of the thing that President Trump says, okay, Maryland man, the whole guy, how nice a man he was and everything. He's part of the gang in wherever, Venezuela.
14: Mm-hmm.
13: I'm not exactly sure where he was from, but the senator went and had a, I don't know, margarita with him or whatever. Jesse Smollett and the whole.
14: Oh, yes.
13: All that. CNN tends to take these and they go forever.
14: Right.
13: The Russian collusion hoax, hands up, don't shoot hoax.
14: Yes.
13: I mean, so it's not like they're reporting and then they stop. Ugh. They keep going.
14: Mm-hmm.
13: And it is CNN is.
14: It just makes the whole media circuit looks bad when you talk about these, you know, essentially false stories.
13: Well,
14: fake news, whatever.
13: And there's no question Fox leans the other way. I don't think near like this, but Fox definitely is middle to leaning right. So is Newsmax. Newsmax probably further right than Fox. But there's a big audience for them. Fox News leads every rating conceivable for cable news. I mean, the top 15 are all Fox. So people obviously gravitate toward that.
14: Mm-hmm.
13: But CNN has been caught in a whole lot of things. They just keep going on stuff that isn't accurate. And what we're looking for is journalists. That's why I love having John Decker on every Thursday. He's a journalist.
14: Right.
13: I don't know how he votes. That's what we need. We need that. And yet it's all been tilted. CBS has attempted to kind of straighten it out a little bit with Barry Weiss. But that's a work in progress. But anyway, for them. And remember, Barack Obama wiretapped James Rosen from Fox and Cheryl Atkinson from CBS.
14: That's right.
13: They took the computer stuff. They got that. That was under Obama.
14: Mm-hmm.
13: So all this feigning outrage when you did it yourself.
14: Yeah.
13: Just making sure you remember that.
14: Okay. Thanks for that, Steve.
13: All right. I wanted to play Bill Cowher, used to be the Pittsburgh Steelers coach, as we bounce around a little bit here. He was this Lane Kiffin story. Kiffin was the head coach of Mississippi.
14: Uh-huh.
13: There for 4 years, had groomed these guys. They were going to go to the playoffs. Really exciting. LSU comes with their money.
14: Right.
13: He leaves them. That's it. That's fine. You can understand. But then he talks the offensive coaches to come and decimates the program, essentially.
14: I see.
13: So the very next year, you got to go to Mississippi and go to Oxford.
14: Oh, boy.
13: Where they have the famous Grove, which
14: yes,
13: is tailgating forever.
14: Oh, what a buzz that would have been right before that game
13: against
14: LSU.
13: It was, they were jacked and they jumped all over them. And then LSU came back and tied it. And then Mississippi won the game when there was just so much animosity. They had a dozen police officers surrounding Lane Kiffin when he left the field.
14: Oh, boy.
13: It was just heated. And there was such a, anyway, Bill Cowher, and you know, a lot of people have said he's not the only guy that come out and say, you know what? It's kind of about Lane.
14: Mm-hmm.
13: And so I think this is my Bill Cowher cut 7.
3: That question, why would an AD let a coach who made a decision that he wanted to go to LSU and not stay at Ole Miss coach my players and use my coaches and tell them for the next month why they should be joining him at LSU? was you. Totally understand. I would just say thank you, Lane, and goodbye. And that being said, if indeed he decides to take other coaches with him, I would just say any player that goes to play for Lane Kiffin, just understand one thing. It's not about the program. It's about Lane Kiffin. Because he don't care about the players that he just went through a season with, a special season, players he's had for 4 years with an opportunity to go to the playoffs. He's decided to take them and not only leave them, which I get, okay, you want to do that, but now you're going to take offensive coaches with you and destroy the program.
4: And deplete the program.
3: Deplete the program and the dreams of these young men who you said that you want to be there and you want to do it with. But if I can't do it, I'm not going to let you do it yourself.
13: Yeah, Lane Kiffin, Bill Cowher, a famous coach on CBS, talking about that. And Morgan Freeman was on the pregame, and he predicted Mississippi would win. Of course, in Oxford, they were going nuts.
14: And that's what happened, 32-24.
13: But Morgan Freeman made kind of a video about that, and essentially what an ass he thinks Lane Kiffin is.
14: I see.
13: So not, but then again, is he not good for ratings? Is he not good for college?
14: I know it.
13: He's kind of the villain.
14: Oh, my goodness, to be in the Grove.
13: The Grove.
14: And how much were tickets for that game?
13: Oh, boy. Yeah, you couldn't count that high. There's no doubt there was a lot of people that wanted in on that. Okay, I've got Ben Johnson. Boy, the scare came yesterday with the Bears. You heard on WQQB Q96.1 when Caleb Williams ran around the left side near the goal line and just collapsed. He wasn't hit, and when you see that, you're going, oh, no, ACL or Achilles.
14: Right.
13: Or something. You kind of crumble to the ground.
14: But then once they got the analysis done, they said, you know, oh, it doesn't look like it's going to be that. And Ben Johnson did say it was hamstring, right?
13: Yeah, it's a hamstring, but those can be a problem. I don't know how bad it is. They're going to do further examination today.
5: Caleb with a hamstring and then Tyreek with a hamstring as well. So we said it at halftime just to the team that it was going to come down to the very end. When you're facing a good opponent like this, conditions were the way that they were. Points were going to be few and far between when it's like that. And so you could kind of feel that in the first half. And sure enough, it came down to the very end there. Proud of how our guys went out and they fought and they battled. It's not an easy game to compete in. Tyson comes in. He makes some big throws for us. Overall, we had way too many penalties. And against a good defense like that, you can't shoot yourself in a foot.
13: It was miserable, raining.
14: Yeah,
13: Soldier Field.
14: I saw that
13: slippery.
14: Too.
13: When it's 9-3, and the Bears with Scott Bessent, whatever his name is, Bessent. I like him because he's the only CrossFitter I know in the NFL. He's really into CrossFit. So he was throwing some passes. Then there was a one with 9 seconds left or whatever, 8 seconds. Threw a pass, and the time had run out, and they put 1 second back on the clock.
14: Oh,
13: no. The announcer said, here we go again. It was
14: right.
13: Clearly incomplete with 1 full second. You could see that on the video. But the announcer said, here we go again.
14: Oh, my god!
13: So they had another shot of the end zone, couldn't do it.
14: Okay.
13: So otherwise, the Bears could have pulled that out. It was 9-3 final.
14: Right.
13: But if you look at the good news, the Bears are averaging 31 points a game.
14: Okay.
13: 59 plus 3 divided by 2. 59 in the first game, 3 the second.
14: Mm-hmm.
13: Anyway, it's when the conditions are like that, you're just going to get it. And Minnesota's defense obviously is pretty good. It's only the second game. Bears will be back, but we do need Caleb Williams if it's going to be a deep run this year. There's no doubt. So we'll get some more reports from the Chicago Bears on that. Hey, you can always text us 217-359-2255 on the Fisher National Bank text line. I also have Chris Matthews, former host for whatever he was on, MSNBC, I guess, years ago, Chris Matthews, wrote a great book that I read called Kennedy and Nixon.
14: Okay.
13: Two were really good friends over the years and fantastic history. Anyway, he talks about the DSA, Democratic Socialists of America, and how the normal, quote, Democrats have got to disavow them before the election. They just have to come out and say, hey, we're not for the stuff you're talking about. No police, no ICE, no border, no military, no Pentagon, no president, no Senate. We're not for that. So he said, you better come out and make your point clear. And is Abdul El-Sayed, the guy running in Michigan for Senate, is he really friends with Hassan Piker? Or maybe it's all a hoax?
14: Right.
13: I got a montage that shows they're pretty good friends.
14: Okay.
13: Because he's saying Abdul El-Sayed running for Senate in Michigan against Mike Rogers as a DSA Democrat says, why would I keep talking about some streamer from L.A.? I mean,
14: uh-huh.
13: What? They're showing weightlifting together.
14: I see.
13: Hugging, hanging out. Hassan Piker is like 6 foot six. He's really tall. Anyway, I've got that clip you'll hear next hour as well.
14: Okay.
13: All right, ESPN 93.5, check your weather with our meteorologist Greg Soyer, brought to you by Carl.
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23: 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Saturday coming off weekend. Rainfall and rain since late last week of an inch and a half to almost three. And we're certainly out there with outdoor work, crop maturation, and harvest. Better weather ahead, but not till later on into the week. Cloudy, breezy, cool for the day today. Some rain and drizzle in spots this morning and this afternoon. Up to 65 with a northeast wind, 10 to 20 and gusty. A little light rain and drizzle this evening, down to 56. Tomorrow, mainly cloudy, cool again. An isolated shower early and late. High up to 66. Fall equinox tomorrow evening at 7:04, a couple of sprinkles at a low down to 55. Clouds stick around Wednesday too. Maybe a couple of sprinkles in the afternoon, high at about 68. Clouds, cool weather at 69 to 70 for the day on Thursday. And we'll start a moderating trend in temperatures, more dry weather into next week as well. Friday high 72, mid-70s for Saturday and Sunday. Hopefully some dry weather over at Columbus for the football game there. And Monday here into the upper 70s. For CBT Broadcasting, I'm meteorologist Greg Soldier.
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14: And yeah. 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
13: 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We had Nathaniel's family in town, meaning we had two little kids, which is awesome and extraordinarily fun. And, you know, we don't really post. They don't post. We don't post. We just don't do that. I don't know. The kids lead that. They just decide what they want to do.
14: Yep. Whenever I post something, I always ask Anna first.
13: Yep. You ask the mom or the dad what they think because, you know, these days it's out there. And it's sometimes just so darn cute. And that's great. It's just totally a personal choice of what you want to do if you want to post. But Grace and Jacob, I know, I don't think there's been anything with Hallie. You've seen Hallie with them, but her back is to you. And then anyway, so I got a good look at Nathaniel's kids and hadn't seen that. There's little Daniel. I got to show Diane.
14: Look how sweet.
13: And look at little Josie.
14: Oh, wow. Had such good siblings.
13: Church dress on from yesterday's church.
14: Daniel looks long.
13: Daniel is long.
14: Is he a tall baby?
13: He's a tall baby.
14: Nice.
13: He's way out there. I don't know. It's you just don't know. This day and age, how we've evolved. I could have dominated in the 1930s in the NBA. Because 5'9 would have been normal.
14: Not now.
13: Are you kidding? If your point guard's not 6'5, you're just lacking. It's crazy, the evolution of humans, how far we've come physically, nutritionally, how much. And kids are focusing on their sport earlier in life. It used to be baseball season was baseball. Football, you grabbed the football. Basketball, you grabbed the basketball. Track and field, you jumped the hurdle. I mean, now you specialize, and you better do it and get on the circuit and
14: travel. That's right,
13: you
14: know, all the clubs.
13: I want to ask a normal mom and dad how much you spend when you go every weekend to baseball tournaments, soccer tournaments. It's just, and they'll roll their eyes.
14: And the equipment. And
13: it's just everything.
14: It goes on and on.
13: Can you find a hotel for under $165 now?
14: Right.
13: It used to be you find your $89 hotel with 20% tax. Anyway, it's a big commitment, and these guys that make D1, they've been in a position because of the parents to have that chance to be that good
14: and have those opportunities.
13: Private lessons, time on the ice, all the things you have to figure out. 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
14: Yes.
13: John Marshall and his great team.
14: Since 1973.
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13: 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It's up right now. You can go win a $300 prize. All right, it is Monday, September 21st. There's Diane Ducey.
14: Here we go.
13: I'm Stevie J, 758. The news is next.
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20: President Trump will go to New York this afternoon. I'm Dave Anthony, Fox News, where more than 100 other world leaders will also be at the United Nations, and the president will address them all tomorrow. U.S. Ambassador to the U.N. Mike Waltz tells Fox.
21: He's always open to talks. He's always open to diplomacy. He's always open to crafting some kind of peace deal.
20: Now Fox's Alex Hogan reports from the White House. There's a lot on the agenda.
25: From the escalation in the Middle East to Washington's role in the war between Russia and Ukraine, security and concerns with China, as well as the U.S.'s military footprint around the Arctic. This weekend, in New York City, Treasury Secretary Scott Bessent and Trade Representative Ambassador Greer met with the Chinese delegation, setting the stage for President Trump's high-stakes summit with Chinese President Xi Jinping later this week.
26: We just had a very, very successful engagement with the Chinese on trade via and AI.
20: Secretary Bessent's meeting the day after President Trump announced he'll appoint an AI czar, though he calls warnings artificial intelligence could get out of control and harm humanity a hoax. Many lawmakers want new regulations. Back to the UN. While there, the president will also meet with Ukraine's President Volodymyr Zelensky after parliamentary elections in Russia bolstered leader Vladimir Putin's political party. But Fox's Jonathan Savage reports.
27: Elections in Russia are tightly controlled by the Kremlin. No anti-war parties were even allowed to participate. Ahead of the final day of this three-day election, Ukraine launched a large-scale drone attack on the Moscow area. Three people were killed while the city's oil refinery was hit.
20: That's President Trump just posted on Truth Social that Russia has lost control of its oil industry with diesel refineries out of commission. And with diesel at a record high price again today, he wrote, this ridiculous never-ending war must be ended. There's anger in Austin, Texas after an ICE agent shot an immigrant during an enforcement operation leading to protests. The Venezuelan national was shot. Homeland Security says was here illegally with an order for removal. A lawyer for the man's family disputes that. America's listening.
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20: Two children are dead in Stone Mountain, Georgia, after shooting in an apartment complex yesterday. They were 11 and 12 years old.
32: Police are still investigating, trying to put the pieces together to find out what exactly happened. We know that two other victims are a 19-year-old woman and a 39-year-old woman. Police say they're both going to be okay, but are recovering at the hospital. DeKalb County Police have not yet released any information about a suspect or suspects in the shooting.
20: Tara Jabor with Fox 5 TV in Atlanta. Shooting in California. California was also deadly, and the hunt for the gunman continues.
0: Search teams are looking for 44-year-old Derek Spencer, who deputies in Placer County, California, say murdered a woman on Sunday. Spencer is wanted for several felonies, including pointing a firearm at people. Placer County Sheriff's officials say deputies found him in Iowa Hill, a rural community about 60 miles northeast of Sacramento, where he rammed a patrol vehicle before running into a densely wooded area. They say he later fired shots at law enforcement and at a sheriff's office helicopter assisting in the search. People who live in the Iowa Hill area have been told to lock their doors and stay inside. Local news reports say Spencer has already been arrested three times this month, released on bond after two of them. Tanya J. Powers, Fox News.
20: The week may start with big gains on Wall Street. Stock futures are surging up more than 400 points for the Dow. On Sunday Night Football, the Chiefs won in overtime. Kansas City beat Indianapolis 33-30. They're one of eight teams to start the season with two wins. Two other teams have lost star quarterbacks.
1: Here's Prescott. Going deep for CeeDee Lamb. Lamb! Got him! Touchdown!
20: While Dak Prescott led the Cowboys with four touchdown passes, beating the Commanders 37-20 on Fox, Washington QB Jaden Daniels left the game with a dislocated elbow. Bears quarterback Caleb Williams suffered a hamstring injury in Chicago's 9-3 loss to Minnesota, and we don't know how long Daniels and Williams will be out of action. I'm Dave Anthony, and this is Fox News.
2: Here's a look at your Monday news. Champaign County History Museum held a guided walking tour Saturday. It highlighted the city's historic theaters and performance venues. The 1.5-mile tour took visitors through downtown Champaign, shared stories about long-standing entertainment landmarks and their role in local culture. Small airplane made an emergency landing on Route 136 near Gifford Friday morning, stunning drivers and neighbors who watched it unfold. Surveillance video from Gordyville, USA shows the plane dropping low over a postal truck before touching down on the highway. State police arrived. The pilot was safe. Champaign Unifor Schools ending free lunches for high school students after federal pandemic-era funding expires. Centennial and Central students returning to traditional paid meals under guidance from the Illinois State Board of Education. Lunch will cost about $3 a day, roughly $60 a month. It'll close to nearly $500 a year. You're locally up to date from the Stevie J Broadcasting Newsroom. I'm Jim Miller.
13: Yeah, you see a little plane landing on the highway near Gifford. You probably want to hit your flashers and kind of stop, go off to the right. I mean, you don't keep driving, and if you see an airplane kind of coming your way, you want to get off the road. So
14: I guess that's how our highways were designed, though, to be emergency runways, from what I understand.
13: Well, it would make sense, but certainly depending on what road, you know, you can't go on the Dan Ryan with it. So.
14: Right. Route 136 in Gifford.
13: Yeah, there's probably a
14: worked
13: little
14: out okay.
13: Gap, but what happened?
14: I'm glad the pilot was okay. Well, I never did hear.
13: I mean, there was a plane near Gifford, a little plane that landed on the highway, Greg, over the weekend.
3: Oh, well, I mean, kudos for the pilot to be able to get that down and safely for everybody involved.
13: Yeah, I wonder what, you're not out of gas because you certainly checked that 10 times, right? I mean, mm-hmm. There's a big old checklist for pilots. They walk around the airplane. They check everything. So something must have broke.
3: Just sometimes it's a weird thing under the hood. So.
13: Yep. Sometimes stuff happens. And planes, for the most part, can be gliders. And they can float down. You just got to have a place to put it down.
14: Yes.
13: But
14: my nephew,
3: and I'm sure
14: Mason,
3: some experience behind the wheel, so to speak. So mm-hmm.
13: Yeah, right.
14: So it happened at 10:42 on Friday morning. Ooh, so right near Gordyville.
13: Okay. Yep. Well, there's a little hill there, isn't it?
14: The surveillance.
13: You don't land on a hill, do you?
3: Right. That's an uphill and downhill climb.
14: Exactly.
13: Yeah. Wow. Okay. Yeah, that'd be scary. I saw a guy.
3: That's about the width of a smaller scale runway, and if you hit it on the right approach, that works out perfectly.
13: An emergency. Hopefully, no heavy wind or anything too. But I saw a guy jump off of a cliff with whatever suit it is that makes you fly.
14: Right. Gliders that you put your arms out. And
13: You zip up. Mm-hmm. You just have a... Anyway, the guy's like flying. Then you pull the chute, and then you do that whole running, landing thing like they do at football games sometimes with those parachute people.
14: And they're so accurate.
13: What does that feel like when you jump for the first time off a cliff? Like you're falling, I would think.
14: Right.
3: I would think. Or people who... skydive out of an airplane, that same effect.
13: I mean, but it's all, you don't have anything to see that you're going so fast. You're not passing trees, and you're so high. I just wonder what the perspective is. And people, you know, you jump out of that, and sometimes they do these tandems. If you're going the first time, jumping with a professional and all that. I don't, it's just one
14: gotta
13: of those,
14: really trust that person.
13: That is really one of those things I don't pine to do. I don't really need to.
14: Me either.
13: I think I'm good.
14: I'm lucky to get on a roller coaster at this stage of life. I used to love those, you know.
3: I've never been able to.
14: Really? Oh, man. No. And to be in the front seat, I'm laughing.
3: Merry-go-rounds, my speed. My lips are flapping.
13: Went on a roller coaster with Johnny when I was 11 in Copenhagen, and then one at Six Flags Chicago with Janet and Nathaniel when he was 5, and then I officially retired.
14: I see. You're the purse holder now at the bench when people come off the ride.
13: Whatever you want me to be, because I've never been able to do this.
14: That's right.
13: I could never
3: Grandpa.
13: Do the spinny. Yeah, exactly.
14: I'm hearing the Illinois State Police that led the response with this plane landing was due to weather, but it did not say specifically what the pilot saw and felt in the air that made him decide
3: what time
14: to
3: did
14: land.
13: 10:42 a.m.
14: in
13: Friday.
14: Gifford on Friday. Yeah.
3: Go back and take a look.
14: Witness say there was several semi-trucks on the highway when the plane landed, and there was even a mail truck that said, the wings barely clipped or got over my mail truck. It came really close to landing right on top of it.
13: Man.
14: Hmm.
13: Mail truck stopped, right?
14: I mean, right. I mean, at least the plane was yellow, so.
13: Yeah, you could see it.
14: Right.
13: With the mail truck, you'd think, can I get down in the ditch? I mean, at that point, it's better than getting hit. I don't know. That'd be a tough last-second call.
14: Emergency
13: there.
14: Landing, it says.
13: Okay. Action.
3: Well, kudos to the people on the road and the pilot. I can't make the mail truck. I can get between the two semis.
14: Right. Oh, my gosh.
3: You're coming at a certain speed. They're going at a certain speed. And if I believe that's a two-lane road.
14: And the plane.
3: Right in and out through that. Because I can see the Gordyville exhibition building over there.
14: Yeah. And the plane eventually landed.
3: So, and it's a two-lane road. So you got to really hit that right on the double yellow line.
14: And then it parked in a driveway, leaving the road open to traffic.
13: That's crazy. That's crazy.
3: Yeah.
13: Good. Good job.
3: Yeah,
13: can I back
3: exactly.
13: this in? Because I'm going to pull out our weather brought to you by Sweet Petunia, Antiques, Collectibles, and so much more. If you like collectibles, they got a lot of cool things. Outlet Mall in Tuscola.
14: Mm-hmm.
13: 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If you need a free evaluation for your copier, call Watts Copy Systems at 217-352-0428. All right, meteorologist Greg Solier on this September 21. Is this meteorological fall? When does that happen?
3: The meteorological end of it, that's the bookkeeping accounting portion of meteorology. That happened and started on September 1. But the astronomical version, though, the old equinox. And, of course, when it equinox, what do? You let it in.
13: You bet.
3: Ba-doom.
13: Equinox.
3: Been doing this for 30 or 40 years. Yeah. You don't get it yet?
13: Right. No, I got you. I got it. No, it's good.
3: Anyway, back to the matters at hand here. That clock's in, by the way, 7:04 tomorrow evening, but a certainly early fall feel out there this morning. And for much of this week, we'll finally bust out of the clouds and a nice trend back to milder and drier. Don't worry about early harvest. We'll get back at it after some extended dry time. We need it 1 to 3, some spots as much as 5 inches of rain over much of the northwest through central and southeastern Corn Belt over the past several days. Up to 65 today, so not much of a real significant climb. We're 61 at Willard and Savoy. Gusty northeast wind, a little rain and drizzle at times, down at night to a low of 56, and a patch of drizzle this evening. For the day tomorrow, a couple of sprinkly showers late morning and afternoon, mostly cloudy, breezy, 66, equinox at 7:04 tomorrow evening, lows in the 50s, that's better sleeping weather, and clouds stick around Wednesday at 68, with again, maybe a sprinkle late morning and afternoon. We'll try to bust in some sun, inch close to 70 Thursday, make the lower 70s on Friday, mid-70s for the weekend, and upper 70s and more dry weather early next week. Should be dry, partly cloudy, north wind, and kickoff temperatures somewhere in the low to mid-60s at Columbus, Ohio on Saturday. For Stephen A. Broadcasting, I'm meteorologist Greg Solier.
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0: 13, Illinois wins. Jay Lehman on Today After 3 with Evan and Curtis. Don't miss Jay Lehman today on the Jay Lehman Hour.
1: He'll be talking about so many of our great players, including Colin Dixon, and how he's beat a record with the 7 touchdowns he has already this season. And I think it was Patrick Bryant, maybe?
0: Pat Bryant.
1: 24.
0: Now Denver Bronco.
1: Right. Aiden Loffrey also 7-7 with the 77 career-long run.
0: Yeah.
1: And, you know, that screams Red Grange tribute over it.
0: Right.
1: And so it was a sold-out crowd, but obviously it was the weather and all that, that you didn't see everybody in their seats when you look around and saw Geese Memorial Stadium. You know, there were the naysayers saying, student section,
0: I know.
1: 48-10 was the final. Okay, yep. Let's take it and let's get ready for this 11 a.m. our time kickoff at Columbus against number 7 Ohio State in the latest rankings. Another top trending football score was Ole Miss 32, LSU 24. And so, yeah, Ole Miss is now 4 and LSU at number 10 in the most recent rankings. And it'll be great to get Jay Lehman's insight on all of this. Also in Illini Nation, we sweep Arkansas State in volleyball Thursday at 7. We've got number 14 Minnesota in Huff Hall. Parkland's volleyball team is 24-1 on the season. Our soccer team, 3-1-5 on this season after a tie in Iowa.
0: The defense is awesome.
1: I know.
0: Need somebody that can put that in the net, but man, 5 ties.
1: Unbelievable.
0: Out of 9 matches.
1: I know.
0: Wow.
1: And so Illinois golf ranked number 12, finished 2nd at Olympia. We also had Caleb Williams and that hamstring, another top trending story after Minnesota beat the Bears in bad weather at Soldier Field yesterday. That final was 9-3. Green Bay beat the New York Jets in overtime. Kansas City Chiefs last night over the Colts 33-30.
0: All right.
1: And New York Giants and LA Rams tonight.
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2: Morning, everyone. Let's check weather for Central Illinois. Champaign, Urbana, Saturday, and a prolonged wet weather pattern since late last week continues on into the first part of the week. Better weather with some extended drying and return to more seasonal temperatures and not above. That expected later on this week, into the weekend, next week too. But in the meantime, today, cloudy, breezy, cool, a little lingering light rain and drizzled in spots this morning and this afternoon. Highs up to 65 with a stiff northeast wind. Drizzling spots this evening. Overnight low down to 56 tomorrow. Mainly cloudy, cool again, an isolated shower both morning and late afternoon at 66. First evening of autumn tomorrow night at 7:04. A couple of sprinkles around, low down to 55. And a sprinkle chance continues into Wednesday afternoon. Lots of clouds and a high at 68. Up near 70 on Thursday. Limited sunshine. Back into some sunshine and low to mid-70s Friday and Saturday. Mid-70s on Sunday. Largely dry weather ahead for next week as well, with temperatures into early next week. More seasonal returning into the lower and middle 70s. For Stevie Day Broadcasting, I'm meteorologist Greg Solgay.
3: I'm Jerry Willis, and this is the Fox Business Report.
4: Treasury Secretary Scott Bessent says his meeting with Chinese officials formalized something he's calling the USA-China Dialogues. His discussions included economics and artificial intelligence. In an interview this morning, Bessent also

0: Also said core inflation in the U.S. has been calm and expressed his confidence in Fed Chair Kevin Warsh. Smart ring maker Aura is getting ready to launch its stock on the NASDAQ. Reuters says the company is targeting a value of more than $15.5 billion. Its devices track health indicators such as heart rate, sleep stages, and physical activity. Ozempic maker Novo says it plans to have at least 5 new obesity and diabetes drugs available in coming years. Novo says it's currently in the lead with weight loss pills. That's your Fox Business Report. I'm Jenny Cosola. Invested in you.
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4: I used to watch Hardball and Chris Matthews back in the day. He's 80 now. He's, I presume, retired. He has hair, so he definitely looks the same to me. I mean, a little older, but looks good at 80. Anyway, he wrote a book, Kennedy and Nixon. I think that's the title, Nixon and Kennedy, Kennedy and Nixon. And it was just fascinating to read about how two young congressmen back from a speaking gig in 1948 are on a train from Philadelphia to Washington flipping a coin for who gets top bunk. It's Kennedy and Nixon, John Kennedy, Richard Nixon, future presidents in a train somewhere outside the Philadelphia train station flipping a coin. All right, John. Heads or tails. Anyway, they had a good relationship. Richard Nixon went on to be vice president with Dwight David Eisenhower in 1953 when they were inaugurated.
7: Mm-hmm.
4: And then the vice president for Dwight Eisenhower decided to run for president in 1960 along with John Kennedy. And the powerful Kennedy family, popular Kennedys. And, yeah, so
7: Kennedy and Nixon, the rivalry that shaped post-war America, and it came out from Chris Matthews, political commentator, in 96.
4: Well, it leads, historically, it kind of leads to some significant things, because when he lost the election, Nixon lost the election, he lost because Mayor Daley in Chicago pulled some levers.
7: I see.
4: And Swiss Chicago, if Nixon wins Illinois, Nixon's the president. So they did their thing in Chicago, meaning the Kennedys owed Chicago and Mayor Daley.
7: Hmm.
4: So John Kennedy becomes president because of what happened in the Windy City. And then in 1962, Richard Nixon's in California. He's from Yorba Linda, California. He runs for governor of the state of California. He loses, and he thinks the Kennedys did it to him.
7: Hmm.
4: They sabotaged him. You won't have Dick Nixon to kick around anymore. That's what he said in 1962. And so he became paranoid, so started recording everything. like the Watergate stuff.
7: Yes.
4: All the recordings in the White House and all of that probably stemmed from his paranoia against the Kennedys getting him.
7: Gotcha.
4: So 1968, Richard Nixon runs and wins for president, reelected in a landslide. The nickel break-in that was so stupid to get information from the Democratic National Committee. Mm-hmm. And then the cover-up and all of that Watergate stuff, which now sounds like, what? He got in trouble for that?
7: Right.
4: These days? So anyway, here's Chris Matthews. That's from his book, Kennedy and Nixon. Here's Chris Matthews talking about the DSA and the problem that is.
8: Here's what I think, and I've been thinking about this for days now. The DSA has done a favor to non-DSA Democrats, to regular Democrats who are regular members of the party. They've listed what they believe in. Their chair made that clear. It's in Peggy Noonan's column this week. It's very clear. We're going to get rid of ICE, not just ICE. We're going to get rid of the border. We're not going to have a border anymore. We're not going to effectively control people coming in and out of the country. And so I think we're going to get rid of prisons. We're going to get rid of the Pentagon. We're going to negotiate. Well, what happens when your hostages are your former diplomats, like what happened with President Carter? People take your diplomats hostages. What do you do then? You need an army. You don't like to have an army, but you do need to have one. All these positions can be denied by any regular Democrat. All you have to do is go out there and say, thank you, DSA, for telling us what you believe in. I don't believe in that stuff. And discriminate, because you can't follow AOC. I like AOC generally, but she came out and said, we're just a big tent party. Well, the problem with the big tent defense is every Democrat has to defend all this crap coming from the left. They've got to say, I believe in all this crazy stuff. And that makes me a Democrat. You've got to say, no, I'm not a member of the DSA, and here's why, and make it very clear. So it's going to require politicians to be good politicians and say, here's where I stand.
9: Right.
8: This is what I'm a regular Democrat. I'm for labor unions. I'm for opportunity for everybody. I'm for civil rights. I'm for all the things I believe in as a Democrat, but I'm not with this crowd. And I think that's going to be a line that has to be drawn by Democrats, because I'm telling you, the last 6 weeks of this election is going to be an attack on El Sayed and the DSA in New York and the Mamdani. And it's all going to come out and blame every Democrat for everything the DSA is doing. I don't believe in the DSA plan. I don't believe in their checklist of what they believe in. I'll say so. But running for office is going to require that, I think, before now.
4: Chris Matthews on Morning Joe. About what the normal, quote normal, but the normal Democrats are afraid they're going to get canceled and you can't go there or else, that kind of thing. So they got a problem, because if you don't want all that he listed, what happens to all the prisons? Where do the people go? What happens with no army? What happens with no Pentagon? What happens with no Senate? What happens with no president? What are you doing?
7: Are we paying attention enough, though, Stevie? I heard a candidate say the other day, DSA, and I wondered if people know that's Democratic Socialist.
4: Probably the mall walker, no. The beach goer, no. Some of the man on the street stuff you see.
7: Well, you probably need to say that when you're talking about it instead of
4: saying DSA.
7: Well,
4: the people he's listening to Morning Joe would know that, because the audience, otherwise they glass-eyed, they want to do something else. I mean, yeah, I don't know. It's just, how many are tuned in, really, is your question? I don't know.
7: Mm-hmm.
4: All right, 8:29.
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11: News. I'm Gianna Gelosi. Protests in Austin, Texas after an ICE agent shot and wounded a Venezuelan immigrant Sunday.
12: Police say federal agents were pursuing the man in a car when he got out and ran, prompting agents to open fire, striking him in the torso. He was hospitalized and now in stable condition.
11: Fox's Griff Jenkins. Now, DHS says Wilbur Rafael Garces Perez came to the U.S. illegally and had an order for removal, but his family's lawyer says he entered the U.S. lawfully with a work permit. President Trump is going to be in New York City today to meet with Mayor Zohran Mamdani.
13: A very short statement from Mayor Mamdani's office said the two men will focus on issues affecting New York City and New Yorkers. While in New York, the president will also address the U.N. General Assembly Tuesday.
11: That is Fox's Grinnell Scott. 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
14: Here's a look at your Monday news. Small airplane made an emergency landing on Route 136 near Gifford Friday morning, stunning drivers and neighbors who watched it unfold. So I got this video from Gordyville, USA, shows the plane dropping low over a postal truck before touching down on the highway. State police arrived. The pilot was safe. Champaign Unit 4 schools ending free lunches for high school students after federal pandemic era funding expires. Centennial and Central students returning to traditional paid meals under guidance from the Illinois State Board of Education. Lunch will cost about $3 a day, roughly $60 a month. It'll close to nearly $500 a year. Champaign County History Museum held a guided walking tour Saturday. It highlighted the city's historic theaters and performance venues. The 1.5-mile tour took visitors through downtown Champaign, shared stories about long-standing entertainment landmarks and their role in local culture. You're locally up to date from the Stevie J Broadcasting Newsroom. I'm Jim Miller.
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20: Hello again, everyone. Let's check weather for Central Illinois. Champaign, Urbana-Anvis, Saturday coming off weekend. Rainfall and rain since late last week of an inch and a half to almost three. And we're certainly up out there with outdoor work, crop maturation, and harvest. Better weather ahead, but not till later on into the week. Cloudy, breezy, cool for the day today. Some rain and drizzle in spots this morning and this afternoon. Up to 65 with a northeast wind, 10 to 20 and gusty. A little light rain and drizzle this evening, down to 56. Tomorrow, mainly cloudy, cool again. An isolated shower early and late, high up to 66. Fall equinox tomorrow. tomorrow evening at 7:04, a couple of sprinkles at a low down to 55. Clouds stick around Wednesday too. Maybe a couple of sprinkles in the afternoon, high at about 68. Clouds, cool weather at 69 to 70 for the day on Thursday. We'll start a moderating trend in temperatures, more dry weather into next week as well. Friday high 72, mid-70s for Saturday and Sunday. Hopefully some dry weather over at Columbus for the football game there. And Monday here into the upper 70s. For Steve T. Broadcasting, I'm meteorologist Greg Soldier.
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4: Yep, Illinois plays a big noon game. It's on Fox. And that means all the folks will be set up in Columbus. Yeah, we play them. 11 a.m. is the Central Time kickoff.
7: Do they call it the boots? The shoe?
4: The shoe, but they'll be outside the stadium.
7: Right.
4: The shoe is where they get over 100,000 in there. It's hard to get a ticket in Columbus.
7: Right,
4: that's
7: right,
4: why
7: right,
4: Columbus,
7: right,
4: right. Ohio, and their fan. Columbus has, what, over a million people?
7: I know. It's a big city.
4: Big town, yep.
7: I know when we talked about Ole Miss and LSU and that hot game, I saw tickets were averaging around $650. But yeah, if you were to be in a suite or something, that was a $15,000 experience. So, and the lower level were like $1,200, and if you were way high, it was like $495. So
4: I got you. All right.
7: It's expensive, well, if you want to get in on these experiences.
4: If we beat Ohio State, the Purdue ticket will jump. That's for
7: mm-hmm.
4: sure. Should be a sellout for Purdue anyway.
7: That's our homecoming game, yeah. And I'm not sure if that's been called as far as our time on starting that game. Of course, we have the parade on Friday, and our show at Pia's will be on October 1st. So.
4: Thursday night.
7: Mm-hmm.
4: Thursday afternoon.
7: Mm-hmm.
4: All right, so Abdul El-Sayed running for Senate as a Democratic Socialist Party member. And he reached out to a kid named Hassan Piker, who said we deserve 9/11, who said that we're worse than Hamas, America. By the way, he's a millionaire. He lives a high life. Does whatever he wants because he's taking advantage of capitalism.
7: Right.
4: But Hassan Piker has been reverend-righted by El-Sayed saying, why do you want to talk about some streamer in California? Well, because the streamer in California put you on his show. He's been at campaign appearances. You seem fairly close, including this montage of times you're lifting weights together and hugging and high-fiving and all that. Okay, some streamer in California.
23: Mm-hmm. Abdul, are there any views that Hassan holds that you disavow while you're with him?
24: I'm not here to disavow people's views.
25: Good. Good, brother.
26: Here. Give the people what they want. Come on. I mean, come on.
25: What a productive day.
4: Talking out together.
25: Talk about Trump potentially dying. We're out here with Senate helpful.
27: Dr. Abdul El-Sayed.
28: Raise those signs high in the air.
4: Taking selfies together.
25: He said my pecs were small.
29: He said mine were big, so there's that.
4: He's joking about the muscles.
25: Won't take up more of your time. Man. I know people want
29: to
25: talk to you. The
29: thanks
25: man of the
29: here,
25: hour. I have people come on my stream all the time, but when you were like, oh, let's go stumping, I was like, I didn't realize that was a different thing.
29: We got a bit of a fundraiser tonight, and I think our good friend is going to be there.
25: Your hairline looks the way that it does. How is that possible?
29: all natural, great. I like really just,
25: that's
29: like
25: crazy.
29: Really, yeah. Truly just gifted.
4: Just streamer, just a streamer.
7: Bringing up hair, they're
4: yeah.
7: close.
4: Yeah.
7: Because I would never do that.
4: That's right.
7: On the hairline
4: that's,
7: stuff.
4: That's and again, so these people will say whatever they need to say to get in. and they disavow whatever they said in the past. That's out of context. Oh, some Stramer. But Hassan Piker's, I mean, after he was with Charlie Kirk, he said, I effing want to kill him. Oh, he said, oh, no, I don't want any violence. I don't want anything. We deserve 9/11. We're worse than Hamas.
7: It's not good.
4: It's just a real fracture within a party that has been around a very long time and has been shoved to the far left. But they're afraid and cautious because they don't want to be. AOC said woke one was just stupid and now woke two. Well, now it's all nice. It's all good. So they got to deal with that, and you got to be able to discern what you believe is the proper direction of America. If you want to tear up the Constitution, and honestly, with 352 million people in our country, there are probably 10 million people that feel that way. But that's a pretty big minority if you're talking about 350 million. And a good portion of us are just trying to, you know, get enough money for gas and go to work and, you know, take care of the family and go to soccer practice and the soccer game Saturday morning, all that.
7: We're just touching on this briefly.
4: We're just,
7: if at all.
4: Just trying, and if you're at a certain age, you're just not even aware of much because you're so busy.
7: Absolutely.
4: You both are working. You're doing all the stuff. Somebody's got to pick up somebody. And so you're supposed to sit and watch the news shows? It's not easy. So I'm not blaming people for not being aware. It's not that easy to consume it. Now, it's gotten easier with your phone. Because everybody stares at their phone for a while. Just depends on what you consume. I don't know. And there are things out there, too, you'll see and hear, and you go, wait a minute, is that AI?
7: Right.
4: There's a very good chance it's AI. And you
7: I agree.
4: Cross.
7: Man, is that hard to determine.
4: And the crazier it is, the more you have to double check.
7: I mean, that's right.
4: Because after that call at Michigan, the entire referee crew has been suspended by the Big Ten. No, they weren't. So you just have to go somewhere else. And, you know, if a story's really big, it's going to be everywhere. Because somebody's confirmed it, then they double confirm it, and somebody has an eyewitness, and they got it on video.
7: Mm-hmm.
4: I mean, you just got to be very discerning as to what's true and what's not. That's been thrown into the hopper here in the last few years because we're so good at faking stuff.
7: Right.
4: And then, you know, X is full of opinions and stuff and movie clips. Mm-hmm. And it depends on what you've subscribed to and stuff. But there's so much information that is available, and you just kind of sweep across and check it. If it's something that would favor Trump, you will not see it on most channels. That's just the way it is.
7: But you do on X.
4: You do on X. You
7: Are
4: do
7: you
4: on
7: following
4: Fox News.
7: Truth Social then?
4: I'm not.
7: Or, okay.
4: I don't see them. I hear about them.
7: Okay.
4: But,
7: and you're at Stevie J-A-Y FM. I'm Diane underscore Ducey while we're talking about X.
4: That's on X. Mm-hmm. I don't post. I just don't feel the need.
7: But you see the show.
4: You can watch a show on it, theoretically, if we're sharing
7: okay.
4: it. Yeah,
7: if all our tech is going
4: well. During Biden, I was kicked off of Facebook, and I just wasn't up there much.
7: It's true.
4: Because of technical difficulties.
7: Yes. And there was a phrase that we had to say during the Biden era to keep us on.
4: Here it is. I am so happy Joe Biden is my president and Kamala Harris is my vice president. Because they can't tell intonation. 8:44.
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7: With all right. Illinois' victory over SIU, 48-10. Now we're in Columbus, taking on number 7, Ohio State, at 11 o'clock our time on Saturday. The game will be on Fox. We also have our MLB action winding down, Stevie. We had St. Louis Cardinals over Washington. That was the final game of the series then, 5-3.
11: Yeah, 5-3 in St. Louis. Mm-hmm. So the season's over there. Now the Cardinals finished the season at
7: Milwaukee, Pittsburgh, but they've got Pittsburgh first.
11: Pittsburgh and then at Milwaukee. Mm-hmm. Milwaukee's going to be pitching Bob, who's never pitched because they're going to save everybody for their playoff. They'll play, but they're not going to. They're going to rest people. That's what you do when you've clinched like that. They're the number one seed in all the National League. So what happens is the Cubs really have to win.
7: Yes.
11: Because if you're not the number one, there are three wild cards that get in outside the conference champions, the division winners. And if you're not the one seed in the wild card, then you're on the road for three games if you need to play three. But it's a best of three on the road. Now, if the Cubs are the number one wild card team, which they are by a tiebreaker this morning, then you're in Wrigley. You have a much better chance to win in Wrigley than you do in San Diego.
7: After beating Cincinnati 9-1 yesterday, they're setting up a series tomorrow starting at 6:40 against Miami. And you'll hear the action over on US 105.9. Chicago White Sox winners, and that's a good thing because they need to keep winning. They're neck and neck with Cleveland on top,
11: and
7: leading
11: again,
7: by one.
11: There again, they're going to be in because of the bad records in the American League. I think the White Sox are three games ahead of the next wild card. But you want to win the division because you have a better seed because you won a division. So mm-hmm. you might have a chance to be at home. Anyway, White Sox are probably in, and the Cubs, of course, are going to be in, I think. Yeah, Cubs are in. You just, unless they lose all the games this week. But
7: Bears lost to Minnesota. We'll be watching to find out what the medical report is on Caleb Williams and that hamstring. Kansas City beat Indy's Colts 33-30, and Green Bay in a win over the New York Jets in overtime tonight. New York Giants and L.A. Rams.
11: I think I saw the stat. You know how many times Patrick Mahomes has lost an overtime game with the ball at the end? None.
7: Is that right?
11: 8-0.
7: Wow. He's one of those clutch players.
11: He's a winner.
7: Mm-hmm.
11: Colts played well. I mean, it was really a good football game, and Kansas City wins.
7: All I saw was the Taylor Swift. That's my husband.
11: That's right.
7: When Travis made a play.
11: Yeah, he scored a touchdown.
7: Okay.
11: There you go.
7: There you go.
11: Love that. Spousal support. Love it.
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20: Logan, everyone, let's check weather. Free Central Illinois. Champaign, Urbana, Anvis, Saturday, and a prolonged wet weather pattern since late last week continues on into the first part of the week. Better weather with some extended drying and return to more seasonal temperatures, not above that expected later on this week and at the weekend next week too. But in the meantime, today cloudy, breezy, cool, a little lingering light rain and drizzle in spots this morning and this afternoon. Highs up to 65 with a stiff northeast wind. Drizzle in spots this evening. Overnight low down to 56 tomorrow. Mainly cloudy, cool again, an isolated shower both morning and late afternoon at 66. First evening of autumn tomorrow night at 7:04. A couple of sprinkles around, low down to 55. And a sprinkle chance continues into Wednesday afternoon. Lots of clouds and a high at 68. Up near 70 on Thursday. Limited sunshine. Back into some sunshine and low to mid-70s Friday and Saturday. Mid-70s on Sunday. Largely dry weather ahead for next week as well, with temperatures into early next week. More seasonal returning into the lower and middle 70s. For Stevie Day Broadcasting, I'm meteorologist Greg Solgay.
4: 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Courtney and the Meeks.
7: Oh, that one I haven't heard of.
4: I was going to say, if you knew Courtney and the Meeks, I don't know.
7: All righty.
4: Anyway, that's at Route 45 Wayside.
7: 145 on 124. 1 to 5?
4: 1 to 4.
7: 1 to 4, yeah. On Sunday.
4: Sunday at Pisotum. All right, 8:53, again, the drive this afternoon featuring Jay Lehman after 3, repeated on in the 5 o'clock hour.
7: Yeah.
4: So be listening to what Jay thought of the 48-10 win over Southern Illinois. It was better, but then it's just always those things when you play a team you're supposed to win, it's like, well, but it was Southern. I mean, I didn't think Southern was a bad team at all. 7-7, if you remember.
7: That's right.
4: Scored a touchdown, making 7-7.
7: Making us nervous.
4: Oh, no. So, and then we play in Columbus against the mighty Ohio State Buckeyes. And I said it's a little like ice skating. I'm kind of wobbly here on my defense. I'm not I'm not confident yet, and I don't know how you could be if you have a brand-new defense, new coaching, a lot of new players. We had 50-some new players on this team. So you can't just say, well, we're real good last year. We'll be, it's, as Brett had said all preseason, said not a single tackle or touchdown matter. It's a new year. So that's kind of where we are. I just don't think we deserve to get crushed because we've been so good. And we're in a little transition here.
7: Hey, we're both 2-1 on the season.
4: That's right. So I'm not sure we can stop Ohio State at all. So maybe I'll be really wrong, and I hope I am. But listen to Jay about it. Thank you, Diane.
7: Enjoy the day.
4: That's Diane Ducey. I'm Stevie J. Thank you for listening. Meet you tomorrow. Have a great Monday.
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3: And for the second straight year, the Chiefs have beaten the Colts in overtime on a Harrison Butker field goal.
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25: Monday Night Football overtime win, a 2-0 start as the rest of the NFL on notice. 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Fun day. Harry Lyles, our ESPN college football reporter and host, going to join us in the 11 o'clock hour, talk a little hottie toddy after one of the biggest scenes of the weekend, delivered in every way, shape, and form, especially for the home crowd. 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Golics on the go. Kansas City edition. My father, who was fresh off the call for Westwood One last night on Sunday Night Football, coming to us live today from ESPN Kansas City, 1510 AM, 94.5 FM. Dad, how the digs treating you there in Kansas City? 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
26: 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It's like it's certainly like old times of way back when I first started doing local radio in Phoenix after I retired. It's awesome. I love a radio station. Different shows going on. Actual brewed coffee, not the Keurigs. The Keurigs or whatever. The Keurigs?
25: Keurig has become part of the zeitgeist now firmly enough where I feel like you need to respect them, especially if they ever feel like sponsoring the show and get the name. Keurig for those folks. Keurig. My dad loves your coffee. Sponsor the show.
26: I do because of all the flavors. But to walk into a kitchen that has brewed, you know, people take the time to actually fresh brewed coffee. It was awesome. I mean, it's definitely like a throwback. I love it.
25: It is incredible. So we appreciate the hospitality and the help for Dad there. And have to imagine it's coming on a very nice morning for everyone involved in the local scene there in Kansas City. So let's get to what happened last night. No matter where you are, you can always listen to the Golics on the ESPN app or SiriusXM Channel 80. Let's kick off the opening drive.
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25: And the opening drive going to begin at the close because last night's game took all the way to overtime to get the win. Patrick Mahomes now 8-0 in regular season overtime games. Yosoy Inevitable there. But this to me felt really like a full circle moment because the Kansas City Chiefs, as you heard off the top, look very much like their old selves. How much, you might ask? This is the first Kansas City Chiefs game with 350-plus passing yards for the Chiefs, over 150-plus rushing yards in the same game since the 2021 divisional round, the 13 seconds game against Buffalo that actually changed the overtime rules and got us to where we were last night, where Kansas City would be the beneficiary of a third possession and end up winning the game here. But, Dad, you tell me, sights and sounds at the end of this game, the play of the game, and the decisions really that defined it probably come off the Laquon Treadwell long pass, the will he, won't he fumble or down by contact that led to Shane Steichen and the Indianapolis Colts going and settling for a field goal after a play that set them up in plus territory down near the Chiefs goal line here. First off, let's start with the call. You saw that in the stadium. You were there for that moment live. Did you think that was the right call? Laquon Treadwell, they said, had established possession, gotten down by contact from one of the Chiefs players, and did not ultimately fumble that would have ended the game. Was that the right call?
26: Yeah, it was. It was the right call. I mean, we saw, obviously, as they were reviewing, we were watching tons of replays of it up in the booth, and the defender had his hand on Treadwell's shoulder, but Treadwell didn't have complete possession. The ball kind of popped out of his hands. And then the hand came off the shoulder, and you thought, oh, okay, once he gets possession, he's not going to get touched. But then the hand ended up on the hip of Treadwell just enough, and that's all you need is contact. It doesn't matter how little or how much. All you have to do is have contacted the player, and they hit the ground, and he's down. And so that was absolutely the right call. Great punch out, by the way, on the after effect of the fumble. It was a phenomenal punch out that inevitably could have won the game for Kansas City had he not been ruled down. But that was the correct call. So now, I mean, the Colts are in a great position. I had no problem with the first play, running Jonathan Taylor off the right side. They lose a yard, I think. But they had been pretty successful all night as far as running the ball. Taylor had just under 100 yards, averaged just under 4 yards a carry, carried 24 times. He was running well. The second play I disagreed with. They tried to go more, a little off tackle left, lost yards again. And then Daniel Jones on the scramble. I understand Daniel Jones saw some open space. But, man, you got to understand how quickly that open space turns to closed space. And he just wasn't going to get where he needed to be. I had a problem with both those calls, especially the second down call, because the Colts, they lived on third and 4-6, third and 3 or third and 4-6. That's how they lived. They were all night. They were basically, if you need it, it was first and 10. They would get 11 yards on the third down, or they would get 3 yards on the third down play and move the chains. They were just doing it by increments. They weren't doing it with heavy hits outside of Treadwell on the long pass. That's how they were driving. So to run it on second and 11, I really did not like that call. Thought that you can run a safe pass, safe call, do that, but put themselves in an awful third and long position, which is something that they weren't used to. So now it's fourth and eight after the third down run by Jones. It's fourth and eight. And then I was thinking, okay, there's over 3 minutes on the clock, and Kansas City has some timeouts. So what do you do? Do you go for the tie, or do you go and try and get the fourth and eight for the win? That's why I disagree with those plays where they were living on third and three or four most of the night. Living on fourth and eight was a tough call.
25: I want to get your opinion on that after we hear from Colts head coach Shane Steichen, who got asked about this moment and the decision to settle for a field goal in that spot and give Patrick Mahomes and the Kansas City Chiefs, again, with the overtime rules, each team gets a possession, and then if you're still tied, that next possession becomes the golden goal. That becomes sudden victory. And so that was what Shane Steichen was up against. Here was his answer after the game.
7: Yeah, I was trying to finish the game with JT with the ball in his hands. Obviously, ran it there on first down, ran it again on second down. Then we got to a third and, you know, long, whatever. They knocked us back there, threw it. And then there, Daniel scrambled there on the one, right on the sidelines, got hit pretty close there. And then it was fourth and eight, had a play called, had to love the look, you know, to run it there. And if not, obviously, we took the delay game there and kicked the field goal to tie it.
25: The Golics here on ESPN Radio, Mike Golic Jr., Mike Golic Sr. I think there's two noteworthy things there. One is the initials that he mentioned. I wanted to finish the game with the ball in JT's hands.
26: Yep.
25: That was what that play call sequence signaled to me, is when it got down to it and the screws were into you, they didn't want to put the ball in Daniel Jones' hands with a chance to win the game in a way that, to me, is always what we talk about in these conversations around quarterbacks, is you want the ball in your best player's hand towards the end of the game. And on the other side, there'd be no question. But for Indianapolis, for all the talk about Daniel Jones and the faith they showed in him after last year, in that moment when they had the chance, spit the bit. I disagree with the decision-making there, too, considering, hey, you're on the road. You're about to hand the most clutch quarterback in the NFL currently the football with a chance to win the game at home at the end. I feel like that's a, you know, 300 comeback with your shield or on it moment where, yeah, you had a play for the look that you liked. I feel like you just need to give your players a chance to go out and win it instead of holding on and trying not to lose it and really just tie it.
26: Yeah, and part of that offense is Daniel Jones running. Daniel Jones has, I think, what, over 2,300 yards rushing. But he doesn't seem like he's ready to get back into that and be that running threat just yet. Didn't run much last night. We saw him run on that last play coming off the Achilles injury. And then, quite honestly, when it was 4th and 8, you heard Shane say we had a play if we got the right look. If nothing else, go up to the line and try and use a hard count. I mean, if you're going to take a delay a game, go try and use a hard count. You're probably not going to get them to jump because I guarantee in the defensive huddle, they're saying don't jump, but you never know. You absolutely never know. They didn't even try. And even if one of their guys jumped and they got an illegal procedure, they were going to go back 5 anyway with the delay of game. So I didn't even understand that, quite honestly. I mean, you had Tyler Warren, who was the king of the short catches last night, use him on 2nd down.
4: I mean,
26: you know, to gain 5 or 6 yards. And now it's 3rd and 5 or 6. Now that run that Daniel Jones has gets you a 1st down. So I really, really disagreed after that first play with the play calling.
4: You had Tyler Warren. Josh Downs had a phenomenal night in the slot for you. You had options and the ability to do it. And I just think mentality-wise, you've got moments where you could signal to your team, hey, we're going to go after it this year. We're going to try and win this year in a division that we saw the way Jacksonville has played so far to start this season. We know what Houston's defense is like. You're going to have to go and take this. And so in that moment on the road, you'd played the dynasty of our time that we'll get to in a second seems to be back online incredibly well, pushing them around up front all night. Go out there and try and aggressively do it. I would take that as a player of doing that and losing over just sitting around and hoping for a tie against a player on the other side that, let's talk about the Chiefs. Patrick Mahomes, we mentioned, 8-0 in the regular season as a starter in overtime games. Now 37-35, so a 51-4 winning percentage as a starter, including in the playoffs. Trailing at any point in the second half. It just feels like that ability to walk you down has always been there. But now the explosive ability seems back on the menu for this team. Again, you were in the building last night. You've been around for Chiefs games, especially last year and in the last couple of seasons, where it seems like the lid got put on this offense and they weren't sure where they were going to go to get some of the extracurriculars. And between Travis Kelce, who seems to be have turned back the clock athletically for himself, this ground game with Kenneth Walker III, who threw 2 games, 200-plus yard rushing performances here, you tell me, does this look like the Chiefs teams from the dynasty in a way that should worry everyone else right now?
26: No, it looks better because they have a running game. They have a running game. I mean, now let's wait for Mahomes. We know that Caleb Williams, and obviously we'll talk about him, has kind of taken over as the magician on the run, right? Pat Mahomes would do that all the time. And Pat hasn't really had to do that yet, but he hasn't needed to. With Kenneth Walker, I mean, they as a team gained over 200 yards in week one, over 150 yards in week two. The 173 yards Kenneth Walker gained last week is the most rushing yards by a running back since Pat Mahomes became the starter. So this is foreign to them, having a great running game. And you look at the first game, their win against Denver, that was all Kenneth, well, not all, but mostly Kenneth Walker. When we're normally talking about Pat Mahomes, Pat Mahomes was okay in game one. Where he wasn't okay was throws 10 yards or more down the field. He was 0 for 4 with an interception on longer throws. He came out slinging last night. Now, obviously, Travis Kelce, we'll talk about him on shorter passes, and Travis's yards after the catch at 36 years old, has the dude's marriage must really be agreeing with him because it seems like he's found the fountain of youth. But Pat Mahomes was really dealing down the field on the longer throws. So if that's back in his repertoire and you have this running game, wow. I mean, this offense is really prime. Defense looked really good in week one, gave up 30 last night. But their secondary coverage was pretty strong.
4: Yeah, I'd say if there's the concern for Kansas City is you did spend a lot of the night getting pushed around near the line of scrimmage, but at the end of the game when it matters most, you saw the speed of the young secondary players. Our Mason Thomas continues to be exactly what Kansas City's been praying for the last couple years, right? You know that you've got Chris Jones who could still turn it on with the best of them in a big moment. George Karloftis has been there as his right-hand man. And now you add R. Mason Thomas who's got that extra burst off the ball, and things are getting really scary. But you're right on the other side. Travis Kelce threw 2 games, back-to-back games with 60 or more yards after the catch on a night where he set a record in that department for the NFL. And then to your point about Patrick Mahomes last night, 2 of 3 for passes beyond 20 air yards for 75 yards. Tyquan Thornton, who they've had around there for a while, seems to be finding that rapport with Mahomes. And if that can consistently be back online for this team, then to your point, you've got the Mahomes and Kelsey relationship well-worn in the intermediate. You've got Kenneth Walker, who both as a runner and a receiver, like we saw at the end of the game, the drive that set up the game-winning field goal in overtime off the KW3 reception. And you've got Thornton able to go over the top with Rashee Rice mixed in there as well. And you've got that multi-level threat that made the Chiefs' defense or offense so difficult to defend for so many years.
26: Their next three games at Miami.
4: Who?
26: At the Raiders. Now that's that. We're going to talk about the Raiders. And then home to the Chargers, who have been a disappointment before. They're at Seattle and at Denver. So they certainly seem to be back. Real quick to end this segment, would you have gone for it on 4th and 8? Would you have gone for it on 4th and 8? Because 3 minutes and 11 seconds, that's the time Pat Mahomes had with two timeouts. As I said on the broadcast last night, that's a week and a half. I mean, that is so much time for Mahomes to go down and put themselves in a winning position. So you would have gone for it on 4th and 8. I think that's a week and a half. I mean, that is so much time for Mahomes to go down

0: bundle your home and car insurance at progressive.com. Coming up next, that was part of the good that we saw on Sunday. The bad was the potential for number one and two from a draft not too long ago, both going down on the same day. We'll talk about two star QB injuries next here on the Golics on ESPN Radio.
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0: coaches on the field before the Michigan State-Notre Dame game, and then coaches last night for the Colts and the Chiefs, and we were talking about that play. And there were two options the coaches said you do. Obviously, running out of the back of the end zone is one. The other was throwing the ball as high as you can out of bounds, because the clock doesn't stop till the ball hits the ground, and it's out of bounds, so there's going to be no risk of an interception.
1: Well, they didn't do either of those, and so now they get to own one of the worst losses, as Harry accurately put it, in the last two decades of the sport. Coming up next, we'll go for winners and give out some game balls from over the weekend, college and pro. 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
2: Hey, this is Rich Eisen. 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

0: Warren is really good too.
1: Yeah, beast.
0: Okay, and the offensive line. So listen, the Colts are feeling it right now because dating back to last season, they've lost 9 in a row. It has been too long since they have tasted victory. And I'm sure they feel the pressure as the owner's taking notes, literally. But Chiefs are back, folks. Note to everyone.
2: Literally.
0: That is a fact.
2: Yeah.
0: That is a fact. And a lot of people didn't think it was going to happen, but it's a September, and that means Mahomes is winning football games. He's now 23-6 in his career in September, and that's only going to improve, one would think, with next week's visit to Miami. We'll see what the Vegas Raiders can do in week number 4. Because they're 2-0.
3: Yeah, buddy.
0: They're 2-0. If the Colts had pulled that on overtime, we would be talking about the first place all by them. They're lonesome, Las Vegas Raiders.
1: Ah, so close.
0: And so let's take a break because we have so much to talk about. It was so many upsets on Sunday. And then two massive quarterback injuries. One that has since given us, we've since gotten an update on one. And sunnier skies for one of the franchises that lost their franchise quarterback to a golf cart on Sunday. And then there's you at 844-204-RICH. There's Overreaction Monday in your RSS feed or on the YouTube channel of The Rich Eisen Show, youtube.com/RichEisenShow. Marcus Spears making his way to our studio as well, right here on a busy Monday.
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5: 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Brown, Caleb Douglas, DK Metcalf, Zay Flowers, Cooper Kupp, Drake London. 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

0: That is how I approach. Like, nobody's running faster, jumping higher because someone said you're not good
1: anymore. Talking better.
0: No,
1: when people say that I can't do it. By the way, we went through that whole segment. We did not let James talk, even though he put that mask on, because I'm not trying to reward this childish behavior.
0: James looking like the 16th, the 16th entry at the Royal Rumble.
1: He really wanted to be able to come in, and we're not going to let him do it. Will Stein, the head coach at the University of Kentucky, got his massive win against A&M. He'll join us next here on Matt Myron.
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5: When it comes to training and SWAT, special weapons and tactics, and the DUI team, some of your kind of specialty things, Officer John Tatum, like, explain how you got into that or what that takes to be that person.
6: You know, when I got onto the SWAT team, I was relatively new at the police department. That's just something that, you know, being a younger person, that you get excited about that. You kind of see that stuff on the TV. Obviously, it's not what you see on the TV. It's quite a bit different, you know. But, you know, being a bigger guy like I am, you know, breaching doors was kind of the fun thing for me. So just wanted to, you know, do everything that I possibly can, soak up as much knowledge as I possibly can. And just kind of eventually you get into that training section, you know, part of your career, and you're like, okay, now I know all this stuff, and how can I help the department? Well, I can help by training others, and that's what I wanted to do when I moved into the training unit, was to help others.
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6: I'm happy, yes.
7: John Tatum, you're the man.
6: Thank you.
7: Thanks for coming out.
6: Hey, my pleasure.
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2: Can we call him Cool Hand Luke?
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4: Oh.
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0: This is what we're talking about. Yeah. Give me a toss. Like, just for my sanity, give me a toss, Luke, because it gives me a little bit of hope. Give me a little something like that. It's good for the soul.
1: Begging up the middle. And ahead to the 15.
0: First and 10 for the Atlanta.
2: Football is such an emotional game. The stakes are just higher.
5: And good.
2: We are high on the hopium.
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2: I love the war chant.
7: Do it. 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
1: ESPN Radio 93.5, it is The Drive. You hear the drums. Good afternoon. I'm Curtis Allen. That is Evan Stone. And the All-American is in the building. All is right with the world. A victory on Saturday, Jay Layman. A big one. The Illini smashed SIU into smithereens. We can relax now. Good afternoon, sir.
2: Yeah, it definitely felt like it was better execution, which you should have against a lesser opponent with less scholarships and less money. But what I was saying earlier on a podcast today is there's this new thing for high school sports that is called the wet bulb. The wet bulb is like this temperature monitor that is the end-all be-all, whether you can go out and practice in pads or like you can't, it's too hot. And so Thursday it was very hot and I had a freshman football game and the wet bulb said we couldn't start until 6:30 because of, you know, the heat index and whatnot. And the wet bulb is like this, it connects this app and tells you the temperature. And I would say that was like on high alert last Monday after the Duke loss. And it's kind of, the temperature's kind of dropped, right? Now it goes week to week, guys. But I think that this week, no matter what the outcome is, if you show progress, you're okay. Now, when you get to Purdue, who's lost 19 straight Big Ten games, they have Notre Dame next this week, and then they will play us at home. I think that could explode the wet bulb if there was an issue in that game. Just saying.
1: How's your wet bulb over there, Evan Stone?
2: The wet bulb.
3: Well, I'm learning all sorts of terminology today. I'm going to Google image wet bulb and see what pops up. But I thought, you know, hey, the weekend, I said this in one of our social media videos afterwards. It was what it was. It was exactly what you wanted to see. You could have all the caveats in the world of, hey, it's Southern. Hey, it's Southern. Mm-hmm. But at the end of the day, I think people were genuinely worried it was going to look a lot worse than it did, that option was on the table, and it didn't. I thought they came out and they played it like real.
2: And Duke looked good against Stanford. They beat Stanford 35-7.
1: Yeah. Okay?
2: So maybe Duke is more than a basketball school. Maybe they were ACC champions of football last year.
3: Yeah. Now, this doesn't take anything away from the frustrations that we've already seen. I still think, and we said this all last week, they still should have beat Duke. But at the end of the day, it's not just some throwaway game. I saw improvement when you watch it with football eyes versus, you know, Big Ten FCS eyes. There was still improvement that we'll get into today.
1: Absolutely. And I saw, you know, everybody's live tweeting. You don't live tweet, right, Jay? You take in the game. You stay away from it.
2: I don't live tweet. I know you love to troll.
1: I don't troll. I wish you'd quit saying that. I don't troll.
2: That's like me saying Indiana's great to Stoner. Like me saying listen, you troll gets you fired up. But that being said, I don't. There was a time at Big Ten Network where they wanted us to tweet in-game while announcing. I found it completely distracting.
1: Yeah.
2: And I know people consume Twitter while they're watching, and I get that. And they also eat, so the dopamine is like crazy.
1: It's off
2: right?
1: the charts.
2: It's just like,
1: yeah.
2: This is amazing. At the same time, though, I find it very, very difficult to do that while announcing a football game.
1: Well, here's where I was going with that, is after the one drive that was Saluki's first drive, DJ Williams goes 77 yards, they score a touchdown, tie up the game at 7, and you would have thought, oh, here we go. This is it. We're going to get beat by the Illini are going to get rolled by Southern. This is going to be a shootout. But obviously that is not what happened. What was the biggest improvement you saw, Jay, defensively from the Illini? Aside from that drive forward.
2: I think overall tackling, there was better. There was one from Juice Clark that he missed one. But I can like name the ones that they were missed, right? Mm. So I think overall, and then number two, I saw way more disruption from the defensive line. Joe Barna came alive.
1: Yeah.
2: It wasn't just Will Holmes. On the pick for Matthew Beatty, Carter Jenke got his hand up, which caused that ball to sail a bit. And so I think, and then thirdly, I saw every level of the defense, defensive line, linebackers, and defensive backs working in tandem. Okay, working together. Is it tandem two or three?
1: Tandem's two.
2: Okay, so
1: like a tandem bike would be two people riding.
2: A trandom. No, that's a bad
1: name. A trio.
2: A trio, but together.
3: Just the whole or never mind.
2: They were working in sequence together. Okay.
1: Yeah.
2: And complementary defense, where I thought sometimes the DBs were on a different page than the front six. Sometimes I felt like they were on the same page in this football game.
3: Yeah, I thought the movement on defense was better. And once again, this is the last time we're going to do this caveat. It was Southern. It's an FCS program. I don't need to do it again. But you're still trying to bring down and to tackle grown humans. And I thought one of the sparks was Cam Thomas at the end. Watching Cam Thomas come in and run sideline to sideline, he forced that fumble that, I mean, honestly should have been a scoop and score, but it was...
2: Was that Cam Thomas or was that Tanner Heckel?
3: So it was them together. So Tanner got in there and then Cam delivered the final hit that I think kind of helped jar it loose. Yeah, it's never good when a scoop and score turns into a stumble and hold your helmet, surrender Cobra. But yeah, I thought that it looked better. The defensive line, I think, as for the most part, they did what they were supposed to do. We'll get into the weeds of the defense as a whole.
1: Mm-hmm.
3: But I like what you said about the secondary more on page with the front seven.
2: It looked like they were acting in sequence together. And it looked like they were prepared. You didn't think that at any time Southern could move the ball at will. They got a couple plays early on that first drive, a couple misdirections, a couple boots, a little quarterback run action. The fourth down, they didn't stop. But overall, it looked like Illinois was the dominant football team. And I think that's what you wanted to look for defensively. Now, in the coming weeks, certainly against Ohio State, and we'll see against Purdue, and then Michigan State, how will it look? I don't know. But I think, again, this is only the third live game they've played together. Hadn't tackled a lot before then. And it's a lot of new players to a brand new system. So, I like I said last week, this team will get better. I think that's important to remember.
1: 217-359-2255. That's your number for the Max Twin City Recycling text line. Already plenty of texts rolling in for you, Jay Layman. It is the Drive with Jay, as we do every Monday. First one from our guy Joe in Springfield, Aiden Loffrey. One run, 77 yards, finished the game with 93. Jay, how do we get the run game going?
2: Well, I think that Aiden Loffrey could have ran for 150 if they gave him more carries. They didn't need to do that. I think Khalil Valentine probably played the worst out of all three backs that I saw. And I think Khalil sometimes needs to make a business decision and, hey, when there's 3 yards to get, go get 3 yards. Don't dance, right? But he has the ability to break one. So does Aiden Loffrey. I think Aiden Loffrey is the most complete back, but I think Jabari Barnett, it's Jabari, right? Is the guy, Jabari. V's and B's, like Bente Dos is like a V in Spanish, right? Or is it Vente.
1: B. We're learning together.
2: Bienvenidos, though. That's like, you know.
3: Lo siento to all of our Spanish speakers out there.
2: What I would say is this, is... You saw what Jabari can do as far as the power and also being able to drag tacklers and also being able to have a burst to the line of scrimmage for a size. He runs angry. Now, the question was, how do we get the run game going? I was disappointed in that when everyone knew we needed to run the football, we couldn't do it. On fourth and one, we threw to Colin Dixon.
1: Speak more to that.
2: Okay.
1: Yeah.
2: We threw to Colin Dixon on fourth and one, which I think is telling. But we also have our fourth and fifth guards playing. And I thought that Jake Renfro, who scared me when he was out for a play.
1: Oh, everybody had a collective.
2: Okay. And then Michael Madelow and I think Brandon Henderson. I thought that was going to be the strength of like the point of the spear. Where we were able to run, QB sneaks. Those guys have been out and banged up. And so you got Champ Smith playing. You have what Champ Smith played, by the way. That was your guy last week. Champ Smith played, Brandon Hansen played, and so you're not as solid up the middle as you'd like to be, so I think that's an issue moving forward. You also don't have quite the tight end blocker that you had in Tip Ryman or Tanner Arkin. I think they're growing in that, but I think that's big.
3: You did see on Saturday for the first time Jordan Anderson line up in the running back role on short yardage positions.
2: Fagan was the fullback.
3: It was the first time I'd seen Jordan Anderson in the background, not in a fullback position, not in kind of going in a motion, but they actually lined him up back there, and I loved to see that. Got Caden Fagan a couple of catches, nothing, you know, groundbreaking, but sometimes you just need that first one to get moving.
1: Yeah.
3: So got him a couple of catches, but yeah, I'm so encouraged by Jabari Barnett, who came in at the end of the game and – was looking for people to run over, it looked like.
2: He loves to lull himself some context. And there's a reason Alabama had him flipped to from Illinois to Alabama,
3: yep.
2: why Bama came in and why he and then he ultimately flipped back. I think Brett really needed him. He said
3: yeah.
2: he needed him and stayed on him.
3: Which I think we always knew that he had some power to him, but he also had a little bit of burst that I liked too. And you look at a running back room that is – I still really like this running back room, but they're really struggling so far three games in yards after contact.
2: Mm.
3: It's a lot of trip-ups. Even you look at Aiden's 77-yard run. You look at some of Khalil's biggest runs, and they're massive gaps, holes they're running through, bouncing it to the outside. The Aiden's 77-yard, I think, was supposed to be an inside zone, and then he bounced it and took it outside and just out-athleticed.
2: Yeah. Yeah,
3: everybody else.
2: Yeah, the outside backer took a bad.
3: Angle yeah.
2: And Colin and Huddy Clement got good blocks.
3: Yep. Yes. And so the big plays have been untouched. As soon as those guys have been touched, they've kind of been taken down. And then you see Barnett come in, and he's legit running people over and getting another 5 yards. And so that was exciting to see. My question to you would be, has he earned more carries in real game time?
2: I think he gets 3 to 5 carries next week against Ohio State. I think after the bye week, he gets up to 10 a game if there's enough room for him to do it. Kate Hauser's still your best football player. You got to have him throw the ball at least 30 times in a close game. I think you're also going to mix in Kate Hauser run game. We haven't really seen that.
3: Yeah.
2: We haven't seen a pull. You know, and I think that could help the run game with the threat of the quarterback run, because right now they're not respecting it because they mm-hmm. saw it under Luke Altmyer, but not necessarily under Kate Hauser. Here's the thing about Barnett that I think is really, really interesting, is that he, like Chase Brown, can make the offensive line look better than they really are. Chase Brown was a guy and didn't necessarily make people miss through his power, although he's a powerful guy. It was really, he could really mess up the angle with his speed and also the wiggle inside tight spaces, make you miss in a phone booth a little bit.
3: Mm-hmm.
2: Where Javari Barnett, the V's and the B's.
1: You got it.
2: Javari Barnett has an ability to really strike, run angry, and deliver the blow to tacklers where there may be a free tackler that was missed by a block, but he's able to make the offensive line look better. Now, the real question is, and you never have this, he had 42 yards after contact of his 50 rushing yards. You can never have the same running play two plays in a row where you can,
1: right.
2: you know, compare, you know, yes, you can have the same defense, same offense, but it's played differently. Plays in a row where you can,
1: right.
2: you know, compare, you know, yes, you can have the same defense, same offense.

0: I still think Aiden Loffrey is the best overall running back we have. When you look at everything, I think Khalil Valentine's the biggest home run hitter we have and probably has the most wiggle. But we saw some different style with Javari Barnett we don't have in the backfield currently.
1: Yeah. You look at a player like Barnett, how quickly are you bringing him along in this Lunny offense? Because to me, he feels like the next logical step to Aiden Loffrey. If Aiden's not around after this year, I'm making this, whatever the case may be, it feels like Javari's your could be your three down back. Not to take anything away from Khalil, but I'd love to
0: I don't think
1: he
0: knows how to pass protect. I think he knows probably three or four plays. And so it's probably very limited. That's not a knock on the guy.
2: No, not a knock.
0: He's just a freshman. Not
1: right, exactly.
0: I think he probably knows three to five plays. Then he feels comfortable. He knows more than that. But he's comfortable running three to five plays. They basically ran inside zone, go do his thing. And he did his thing.
1: Yeah.
0: I don't think they've probably done a lot of pass protection with him in live reps. They've had two upperclassmen ahead of him. But the guy's got a lot of talent. I think that's obvious to see that he's a little bit different than some of the backs that we have.
1: Yeah.
0: Do I think he's better than the backs we have right now? Overall, no.
1: No.
0: But do I think that he has a different skill set that he brings? Yes.
1: And it will be interesting to see how he is brought along over the next year or two in this offense.
2: Yeah, I mean, he looked like he reminded me of a more in shape, also not a knock, but a more in shape, twitchy Josh McCray, like a young Josh McCray who got in there and it was like, hey, we just need you for a couple plays, run someone over.
1: And he ran hard too. Josh ran hard when he was at the U of I.
0: But he gets to the line of scrimmage faster than McCray did.
2: Yes.
0: Right.
2: And that's where that athleticism in shape comes. And sometimes you talk about the knock of, not the knock, but being young and maybe not understanding the nuances of the offense and all the stuff. Sometimes that can go the other way too, where you're like, you don't, we talk about this with the young guys with the Cardinals at the beginning of the year. You don't know you're not supposed to do this. And so you just come out and you're like, I'm just going to run hard and run someone over. And they're like, whoa, you're a freshman. You're not supposed
1: to. Hold on. Yeah, yeah.
2: Sometimes it's just you get out there and you just go. Yeah, Jeff in St. Joe says, I didn't realize Javari was 6'1", 235. Yeah,
0: he's a load.
2: He's a big boy.
1: Yeah.
0: His legs too.
2: I still think next year Khalil's going to be your number one guy. However, Barnett might be your most well-rounded guy. We'll see how his hands are and how he can handle
1: great point.
2: Pass protection.
1: Yep.
2: But I agree also with the point that we have yet to see Hauser keep on a read. And maybe they've been saving it all year for Ohio State.
1: Oh, they're going to unleash it on Ohio State, Jay Layman.
2: And this weekend in Columbus.
1: Are you smirking at us over there?
0: Well, I do. I do think that they probably have saved some stuff for Ohio State.
1: Yeah.
2: What if they come out in a 4-3? Just the first three games all summer was just a talk, and then they come out and it's back to normal.
1: There you go.
2: Defense.
0: Well, there is something to be said that you save some stuff. I just don't think Illinois is at that point where they can save stuff like past games, past like Duke, because obviously you would save stuff on teams you know you can beat, but you got beat by Duke. I do think it's interesting that they have these new injury reports that are coming out on like Wednesday and Thursday, like guys are going to be questionable or doubtful. And so in his press conference today, Brett said, I'm not going to give any injury reports because I'm going to try to go by this system that we have. You're going to get more injury information you ever know. And I think that's probably just a product of a couple things. One, guys like Jim Harbaugh were so difficult to get any information from when he was at Michigan. Okay. Number two is the betting has gotten so much bigger in college sports. And I think people want to know who's playing, how does that affect the spread? Because for a lot of years up until now, you never knew who actually was playing with some teams.
1: Yep. 217-359-2255. That's the number for the Max Twin City Recycling text line. We see all the texts. We're going to get to all those coming up in just a few with Jay. One more question for you, Jay. Coming out of this game with SIU, Illinois 2-1 on the year, what did you really learn on Saturday about this team going forward? Is there anything that we've learned yet?
0: I know this. They're improving, number one. Number two is that Caden Hauser has to play well for us to win games.
1: There you go.
0: He is the best thing that Illinois has right now, along with Barry Lunny's offense and Colin Dixon. And we're going to have to score between 30 and 45 points a game to win 6 to 7 games we talked about.
1: Well, having said that, sir, You know what else can't happen unless it's really good? We can't have a great show without our sponsors.
2: Speaking of scoring, dude,
1: we got to score sponsors to make this happen, Jay.
0: You know, the king of the transition. He's had years upon years in radio, and it shows, folks.
1: Thank you.
0: But what about Seth?

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1: And we will get to your text in just a moment. It is the Jay Layman Hour. Again, that number to text in. If you got a question for Jay, 217-359-2255. More next. 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
12: Jordan Anderson is the tailback, hasn't carried it yet this year. His first carry, good for an Illinois touchdown. Aiden Loughery with a chance, he'll score. Touchdown, Illini. Second and short, well protected, takes another shot. Touchdown, Dixon, his second of the. They bring extras across the middle, picked off. threw it right to Matthew Bailey, and he's got plans. Number seven gets six. Final seconds are going to tick off here. The Illini go over 500 yards of offense. They also push their record to 2-1, move past the loss against Duke, and look forward to the Buckeyes next weekend, 48-10, the final.
1: Those highlights, courtesy of Peacock. Illinois defeating SIU on Saturday. Move on to Ohio State for Big Noon Kickoff, boys. It is The Drive, ESPN Radio 93.5. I'm Curtis Allen, that's Evan Stone. It is the Jay Layman Hour. Jay in studio with us. Or is it just really an Ohio State pregame at this point for the Big Noon Kickoff? Just feels like they're there every week. Maybe that's just my perception of it.
0: So it's not just your perception. So back when I was a fixture on Big Ten Network, it's not so anymore. I'm a fixture here. But, you know,
1: Always be a fixture here, my friend.
0: But they said you would get one Big Ten Network game with Ohio State a season. It used to be like this. You're guaranteed one game of every team, okay? And one conference game, that is. And it would usually be like Ohio State Purdue, or I'm sure it was sometimes Ohio State Illinois.
1: Yeah.
0: You never get the game, right? Because that's on like Fox or ESPN. That game, no matter who the matchup was, would be like 5x viewership of anybody else. So the reason they're doing Ohio State is because they have such a following nationally for ratings, even when they're not playing, you know, Kent State or they're playing Illinois. Now, the last time we were on Big Noon Kickoff was?
5: USC.
0: And we?
5: Won.
0: On a last second?
5: Field goal.
0: By?
5: He who shall not be named because he went and got a check somewhere else.
0: David Alano.
5: Yeah.
0: Yes. So, we've got a decent track record on it. I think Ohio State's a lot better than USC, and we shall see how it goes. I won't say I'm optimistic, but
5: wait, that was all wrong. Sorry.
1: Because the next week didn't.
5: The next week Ohio State was here, and we had Big Noon Kickoff then too.
1: Back to back, right?
5: Because we had back to back weeks.
0: I was baiting him to see if I got him wrong, and I did it.
5: It was a fun thing that we all did there, but it just clicked in my head. Wait a second, they were here. Freaking Portnoy was here 2 weeks in a row.
1: I know Portnoy ate every slice of pizza at every pizza shop in Central Illinois. I'm pretty sure. Pretty sure he did. Or if he missed a couple, that's on him. But, yeah. Well, we got lots and lots and lots of texts to get to. We'll talk more about this weekend in Illinois at Ohio State. But, Jay, you got the text line up there in front of you. I want to start with Marcus in Colorado. He's been waiting a little bit because he went to the game. And I won't go through everything here, Marcus, but I do know what you're saying. He said it was a sold-out game, but yet only a third of the fans didn't even make it there. Like, watching at home, I noticed that as well. I was like, well, the student section isn't as full as it was during the previous home game, even though it was announced as a sellout. What was the vibe to you there live? Was it a little disappointing to you?
0: Here's the deal. You're playing an FCS school, okay? You also have a little rain to start. That didn't help.
1: Not at all, yeah.
0: It had rain in the morning, too. And so I think all those factors play in. You coming off a loss, and there's some good programs out there in the Big Ten that don't have sellouts either, or full, you know, sellouts. Indiana being one of them, never really filled out for their non-con, right? And they're defending national champs,
1: right?
0: At least a sellout, kind of like we had a sellout. So
1: sure,
0: I don't think we're gonna. I think attendance is way better than what it's been. There is a time, and you guys can verify this, that we would just beg for a competitive football team. We have that. I think people show up knowing that we're going to be competitive in most games, and we are. So I like it. I'm not going to hate on the fans for that. It wasn't the ideal day for it.
1: Evan, anything to add to that, sir?
5: I understand the people who have grown up here and they love this university and they are diehard Illini fans. They will look at students in particular or others and wonder – why are they not filling the section? Why are they not going to the game? Why, we joke with Cooper all the time. Why are you not staying till the end? You know, all that stuff. But I think there's also a level of understanding that there's a big difference between someone like me that grew up here in Champaign as a diehard and somebody who grew up in the suburbs of Chicago and their family is all Notre Dame football fans and they're trying to get into it because they came down here. And they're not – they're just – and then they're put in the north end zone, which is a horrible seating section. Let's just be honest.
1: You hear Bielema talk about it every week that he wants the students closer to the field, and he jokes about, screw Brad. The orange crush can come down here on the field.
5: And then it's not comfortable situations, and it's hot, and it's then if you do want a drink, you got to walk all the way down from the bottom, all the way down to go get something and try and get all the way back up. Like, I understand that not everyone has the same love in their spirit for Illinois football that I do. Most sane people don't. And so I get that. And so it's really hard for me to get after students when you're right. You look around the nation, and it's really like that. If you're not Alabama or Texas or whatever, it's the same thing. And that's not who we are. And I like what I think Lindy said it a couple texts ago. 4 years ago against Big Ten opponents is what it looked like yesterday, if not worse.
0: Right.
5: So, I think, listen, I love the way that our fans have bought into this program and this team. And, bad weather game, hot, early on, FCS opponent, coming off a loss. Yeah, it's whatever.
0: Brett is still building this program. It's not a finished product. It's way farther along than what he got when he was here. We have the fourth most wins of any Big Ten program over the last 2 years. That's something to be proud of.
1: Absolutely.
0: Two of those teams ahead of us are national champs in Ohio State and Indiana, the two previous years. And another team ahead of us, Oregon, has the biggest budget in college football. So I feel like we're doing a very good job at building something, or Brett is doing a good job. And we have to keep context for that.
5: Yeah, and I will also say, now Marcus was there, and so you can sometimes see this in person, but when you have an afternoon game, like that Duke game, the East stands got so hot that people were moving.
0: Yes.
5: They were moving from the East to the West was standing room only, and the East looked almost empty. So if you're watching on TV, it looks like, wow, nobody's there. No, they just all moved to the shade. That scared me.
1: Sorry, continue.
5: That made me jump. At the Duke game, I walked out of the East stands with my son into the Great Hall, the East Hall over there. And it was almost standing room only there as people were watching it on the TV because it was so hot. Don't do it again.
1: I didn't do anything.
5: I know, but I didn't mean to say that. It was really warm.
0: It was. It was very warm that day. And if you're in the East Stands in September, you do bake.
5: Yes.
0: For sure.
5: That's for sure. All right, Jay, I do have a question for you. Obviously, as we look forward to Ohio State, we know who Ohio State is. They're a great program. They are a built program. National title contenders every single year. Playing at the Shoe is always complicated. Let me ask you this. If Illinois shows up and plays their A-plus game, okay, the best game they could possibly play, what level would Ohio State have to play in their grading scale for Illinois to beat them?
0: A C. They'd have to have two turnovers and lose the special teams battle and not run the ball great.
5: Mm.
0: Last year, Bo Jackson really hurt us running the football. Not that Bo Jackson, but the new Bo Jackson.
5: Yeah, Bo Jackson's not hurting anybody running the football today.
1: You're going to get people fired up if you start that again.
0: And I will say this. Juice Clark actually did pretty good on Jeremiah Smith last year. I think he had two or three catches. I remember Torrey Cox actually flipped Jeremiah Smith and had him out for a couple plays when they ran that reverse to Jeremiah Smith. So they actually scored some points here and there on him. I think that's the big question for me is, can we get a couple turnovers and stop the run game? I don't think I said this last week. I don't think Julian Sayin's a world beater. Okay, I don't think he's the next C.J. Stroud. I would even take Justin Fields' college version over Julian Sayin. Mm. I actually think Caden Hauser is a better pro prospect than Julian Sayin. Mm. Okay, because Julian Sayin has like God's best college football receivers right now, like Jeremiah Smith. They've got the Henry kid. They've got this other kid who's really good, Legend Bay. I mean, they've got he's like a running back. But you put those guys around some quarterbacks, you put those guys around Mestemaker from Oklahoma State, it'd be better than Julian Sayin. I don't think Julian Sayin's amazing. I think he's small. I think he's accurate. I think he's got good receivers.
1: He's got fantastic receivers. 217-359-2255 for the Max Twin City Recycling text line. In regards to that, Joe in Springfield, can we cover 27.5 against Ohio State?
0: Yes.
1: Yeah?
0: Yes. I see the game as being a 42-21 game. I could be wrong. And I think when those two turnovers come in, it could be 28-21 if they play the C game and we could maybe make a play late. I might be pie in the sky. But that's why how I see the game playing out. I don't think their defense is as good as last year. I think our passing game is possibly better this year, but we have not done it in a big-time situation, and I don't think we have Luke's experience, at least Big Ten experience, behind us. And we need a slot receiver bad. We just were missing that right now. You know, Brayden Trimble played better. He's not a true slot. I would have loved to see this offense with Alex Perry and Jayshon Platt healthy. I think we could be putting up basketball-like numbers scoring-wise. Mm. I really do. And if we would have stayed healthy, too. But I think we'll see the full brunt of this offense come when we play Michigan State after the bye week.
1: 217-359-2255. That is the number for the Max Twin City Recycling text line. Still plenty of text to get to on the Max Twin City Recycling text line. So don't be shy. Keep those coming. We'll get to as many of them as we can. Jay, something else we're not shy about is giving some love to our sponsors.
0: 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Open Wednesday, 5 to 9. Got to get the ribeye steak. There's also some prime rib every once in a while, but do not forget the fried pickles and fried mushrooms. Let's go.
1: How do you like your steak prepared when you go to the Long Branch? You get
0: medium,
1: it rare?
0: Medium rare.
1: Medium rare?
0: Oh.
1: Right on the money? Yeah.
0: Britt Miller never liked steak until he came to college, and I said, you don't like steak? He was eating shoe leather with well-done stuff. I taught him about medium. I taught him medium rare. He loves steak now. Britt, that one's for you, buddy.
1: There you go. 773 texter, we'll get to your text in just a moment. Lindy, Big Dev, Heath, everybody, we'll get to all your texts in just a moment, especially 773 because they called me a pro a little
5: bit ago. That's your burner.
1: That's not my burner.
5: That's your burner.
1: I can't even tell you the area code for 773. Is that Chicagoland? I don't know. I don't know. I don't know. Don't look at me
5: okay,
1: like that.
5: Okay, all right.
0: 773 is Chicago.
1: Yeah, so there you go. I don't have a Chicago phone number. There you go. I get all my burner phones from Walmart. They're all 217. 217-359-2255. More with Jay Layman next on The Drive.
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1: It is The Drive, ESPN Radio 93.5. I'm Curtis Allen. That is Evan Stone. And it is a Monday, which means the All-American Jay Layman is in studio with us. And we are answering your text at 217-359-2255. How you doing, Jay?
0: Doing phenomenal, my
1: phenomenal.
0: Friend.
1: We got
0: not as good as Colin Dixon. 217 True says Colin Dixon's an absolute stud. He does have 7 touchdowns. He set the season record for Memorial Stadium receiver touchdowns, I guess.
5: Yeah.
0: And he's 3 away from tying Pat Bryant and Brandon Lloyd's record. It's pretty good.
1: Is he still the leading TD scorer in the country?
5: I don't know.
1: I think he's still
5: would not be surprised.
1: Yeah, I believe I heard that. 773 texture, Jay, did Lunny change up the pass protection concepts against SIU? It seemed like Hauser had cleaner pockets.
0: I love 773, but we gave up 2 sacks. I didn't think it was cleaner pockets than Duke. Duke had pretty clean pockets as well. I think they're going to get him out of the pocket, though, 773, against Ohio State. I think he can boot. I think they can sprint out. I think we're going to have a little zone read action where he runs. I think that's in the, what is it? What the hopper. That's in the hopper. That's another one like Bevy. Gaggle Bevy. Of these. Like the hopper. It's in the hopper.
1: We like to put up signs and stuff in this studio. We should put up like our word of the week or something.
0: Hopper.
1: Like, hopper's got
0: to
1: be
0: up there. Or Bienvenidos
5: Dos. Dos.
1: Yes.
0: Biente Dos. Is it? I said like.
5: Vente y dos.
0: I think I think anyway, I mixed 20 and goodbye. Bienvenidos and then Biente. Biente, oh my gosh.
1: Chad Johnson can be Ocho Cinco. You can be Dos Dos or say Dos Dos.
0: I want to give a shout out to Miss Anders, Miss Van Ness, and Mrs. Black by Spanish
1: they were your Spanish.
5: I don't think they want it.
0: Champagne Central.
5: I don't think they want the
0: They're
5: shout
0: like,
5: out.
0: They're like, wow. I was here's the thing. I was really good at memorizing vocab, like with the pictures, like Las Caracas was like the it was like waterfall, and then it was like La Falda was like skirt and stuff like that. Why I remember those, I have no idea. But that being said, I was good at vocab and participation. Horrible, like the preterite, imperfecto, all those like conjugations, and like we have to get up there and like speak in Spanish, and she'd be like Jota, like that was my name in Spanish, Jota. Just that's baller, right? Just Jay. It's
1: yeah.
0: But obviously, Bente Dos was a bad one. Bente Dos might be the word along with Hopper.
1: I was Guido, and that was my name in Spanish class.
0: Like the Spanish form of Guido or what?
1: Yeah.
0: Oh, okay.
1: But my teacher called me Guidito for little Guido.
0: Yeah.
1: Yeah.
0: Little Guidito.
1: Little Guido. Yeah, Guidito. I was El Presidente de Clase de Español. I don't even know if I'm saying that one correctly, but I was, as voted by my peers.
5: Ah, wow. I was,
1: we can move on from this, I suppose.
5: I was Pablo.
1: You're Pablo?
5: I picked
1: Pablo. Seem like a Pablo. Okay. I can see that. I can
5: relax.
0: That. Yes.
5: Take it easy.
1: Let's see. Lindy on the text line. Jay, thoughts on Oregon up 60 and throwing bombs over the weekend?
0: I think he was sending a message. I know it was Portland State, but they lost Ben Stein.
1: When Ben Stein's buddy.
0: Will Stein.
5: Bueller.
0: Who's the guy that named, that's the Kentucky
5: Bueller,
0: coach now?
5: Will Stein.
0: Not Ben Stein's money. That's a Jimmy Kimmel-like way back in the day.
1: That's right.
0: That's a 90s reference.
1: That is a 90s reference.
0: Will Stein, big win for Kentucky. Glad they beat David Alano and Angelo McCollum. I'm not glad they beat them because I like those guys, but I'm glad that Texas A&M got upset. And then number two is Will Stein was the coordinator, and then Tosh Lapoy was the coordinator, his D coordinator at Oregon last year. So the offense and D coordinator switched up, and they looked like it.
1: Mm.
0: They looked like they were really struggling. So I think that was like their get-right game before they start conference play.
1: Heath on the text line, does SEC always mean more views? I assume he put in parentheses because every ESPN game day so far, including this upcoming weekend, are at SEC schools. Also curious what Jay thinks about Iowa and Michigan. That's really just TV deals, right? Isn't it? Fox has got the deal with Big Ten. And
0: sure.
1: ABC has the SEC deal.
0: So I would say this, is that the SEC deal is with ESPN. So they kind of have the contract. I believe they have the contract with the Big 12, too, and the ACC and the SEC. Maybe not the Big 12. I think that's Fox. But SEC and ACC are ESPN. And if the game is at home, like Texas, Ohio State, the SEC gets that game.
1: If they were
0: at Ohio State, it would have been Fox or Big Ten or NBC, which would get that game. And so that's – but they will – when bigger games come, sometimes they do go over to the Fox game, even though it's, you know, not their game.
1: Mm.
5: And I'll also say there's not been a good Big Ten home game yet. Like, there's no reason for game day to show up at any of the – Oklahoma, Michigan is the best one so far.
0: Yeah.
5: So yeah, they're not going for that.
1: No, it was kind of a stinker of a game.
5: Yeah.
1: Underwhelming is how I would.
0: Aren't most Michigan wins underwhelming? They're usually just defense turnovers, and you barely win.
5: Kind of ugly.
1: Well, that leads right into the other part of Heath's question. He wanted your thoughts on Michigan and Iowa.
0: I think Iowa beats Michigan. Iowa actually has a few athletes this year that are surprising for an Iowa football team. They're still obviously blocking up front because that's what Kirk Ferentz does. He creates and develops offensive linemen. And Phil Parker, one of the best defensive coordinators in all of college football and is paid like it as well. Their defense is still stout as well. So I think they've given up 13 points total maybe the whole year.
1: Mm.
0: And then that was to Iowa State. They've had two shutouts against two teams they should shut out. But that being said, I don't think that Michigan scores over 10 points. And I think Iowa scores 20-7 Hawkeyes.
1: There you go. Sydney and Champaign. Jay, what do you think about the reps from Champ Smith? Seem to hold his own.
0: I think Champ, playing as a freshman, he definitely has the athleticism, a little light in the behind, but I think he'll add that. And I think game reps, especially against an opponent where, hey, you felt like you could actually do your proper technique, I thought he played pretty well. I know that, you know, Evan made a comment last week about Champ Smith. You know, I think he's a good fit. For right now, getting on the field, it shows that they trust him to do that.
1: 217-359-2255. That's the number, as always, for the Max Twin City Recycling text line. Ty from Assumption says, good call, Jay. I think Iowa is sneaky tough this year.
0: He says he hates to admit that.
1: He does hate to admit
0: they're tough. They're going to be a tough matchup for Illinois, for sure.
1: What can you say about Iowa's defense from last year to this year, Jay? Do you know enough about – have you locked in at all on any of that
0: stuff? Here's what I'll say. They always reload.
1: Yeah.
0: They develop guys. They still build a program, don't have a ton of guys transferring in and out. They've got an Epinesa on the team. Playing DN, they're going to have solid linebackers. They always have good corners and safeties. They're just really solid. Phil Parker doesn't do a ton, but they're really coached up. They're really developed. They're going to have a top three or four defense in the Big Ten like they always do. It's kind of what I wish Illinois had, because I feel like we want to have a consistency of Iowa, but we've yet to have the defense like Iowa, except under Ryan Walters. We did have a defense that was very, very tough, and we just haven't had that last three or four years.
1: 312 texter, not the only person that's asked about this. What was the deal with the scoreboard not playing live score updates during the game on Saturday? We were looking for scores from other Big Ten games. And then there was something like, was it the left side of the scoreboard went out, Evan, or something like that?
5: I wasn't there.
1: What? I thought you were there.
5: No, I was home with the kids.
1: Jay, do you remember, am I crazy? I thought the left side of the scoreboard went out.
0: I do not see it in the fourth quarter because I wasn't there in the fourth quarter. But nobody I was there for the game.
5: I watched it from start to finish.
0: We watched it, but wasn't there in the fourth quarter. I'm part of the reason that it didn't look good for the fans.
1: That's fair.
0: And so was Evan.
5: Yeah.
0: You were on Twitter just trolling.
1: I don't troll anybody. I don't troll anybody.
5: Can I push back on the Iowa thing just a little bit?
1: Go ahead, push back.
5: They haven't played anyone. I'm still not sold on them.
0: They beat Iowa State.
5: Iowa State's not that good this year.
0: They always play
5: and they beat them 16-30. Well, the Cy-Hawk is always going to be
0: a
5: rivalry game. It's whatever. They beat Northern Illinois, who lost to Illinois State. They were an underdog to an FCS program. And then they beat Northern Iowa, and then they eked out a win against Iowa State. I'm not sold. I think they're Iowa, so they're steady. But I would also not be surprised if Iowa lost their next six games.
0: I don't see them. When's the last time Iowa had a 5 or 6 game skid under Kirk Ferentz?
5: This year?
0: Probably never. Okay, maybe in the year 2000, but I would say this. Iowa gets better as the year goes on.
5: They do.
0: The team that you see in Iowa right now will be better in October, be better in November, will be better for the bowl game.
5: But this is their stretch. At Michigan, home against Ohio State, at Washington, at Minnesota, home against Wisconsin. Like, that's a tough stretch, and they could come out that. We'll definitely have a different feel about Iowa then.
0: They win 3 out of 5 of those games.
5: Ooh.
1: One time, sir, one time, Jay Layman, they had a 6-game skid. You'd have to go all the way back to 2012, though. After starting the year 4-2, the Hawkeyes lost their final 6 games consecutively to finish the regular season 4-8, missing out on a bowl game for the first time since the year 2000. But the skid also included losses with Northwestern, Indiana, Penn State, Purdue, Michigan, and Nebraska. Again, that's all the way back in 2012. Other than that, they've done pretty well.
5: Yeah, they don't do that.
1: With Coach Ferentz.
5: Yeah.
1: They don't usually do that.
5: Yeah. I'll hang my hat.
1: That it happens this year?
5: I'm not going to say they lose all 5. You said 3 of 5?
0: He did say that. But yes,
5: I said I wouldn't be surprised.
0: I said he'll win.
5: No.
0: I said he'll win 3 out of 5.
5: Yes, and I was going to tell you that won't happen. He's not going to win 3 of those 5.
0: Hey, write it down.
5: We will. I'll put it right up here with Coop and I.
1: Audio evidence.
0: Ty from Assumption says, out of these 3, which will Illini lose when? UCLA, Nebraska, Iowa. They will beat Nebraska. They will lose to UCLA, and they will lose to Iowa.
1: Mm.
5: I will go they lose to UCLA, but they will beat. I think Iowa's their best chance in those 3.
1: I love it. This is this year's Indiana right now.
5: Well, I'm not sold on anything Iowa. I think Calandria hurts you more with Nebraska than anything in Iowa.
0: Calandria is better than Raiola?
5: Calandria
0: from last year?
5: Yes.
0: And
5: for right now at Nebraska, yeah. Dylan Raiola wasn't great last year. I think Calandria is a really good quarterback.
1: We got a sound effect for these sort of disagreements. All right, here we go.
0: Ding,
5: yeah.
0: Ding.
5: You know, like a Rocky 3
0: when, like, they're at the end of it, and Apollo
5: ding.
0: Apollo ding. Is taken out to like, box, and they're like, a ding, a ding. And Apollo and Rocky are about ready to throw those.
1: And then it pauses.
0: They're both throwing right hook haymakers, like, and they pause. Like, who would actually just – allow someone to throw a haymaker like that.
5: Both of their defense sucks in that scene.
0: But you know what I love?
1: It's all okay.
0: So
1: left hand was gone like, for both of them.
0: Kind of like some Big Ten teams, right?
5: Yeah, I know.
0: But I would say this. Whenever there's something to start, I always think about that scene where like he puts the mouthpiece and Apollo's like, a ding, a ding. You know? And we ready to run.
1: A ding.
0: And Rocky's like, oh, no, don't go hard on me now. You know, like, Rocky 3, a little ding, a ding.
5: Yeah.
0: That's a classic one.
5: Absolutely. UCLA terrifies me. I don't think going out there on a Friday night and that the offense that they're putting together.
0: Well, we saw how Purdue started out there. Wow.
5: Yeah, that was a little rough. What do you got this weekend? Score prediction before we get you out of here.
0: Tonight, did I give a score prediction? I gave it already. 42-21, right?
1: Yeah, that was your score prediction.
0: 42-21 Buckeyes.
5: Okay.
0: Okay, Big Def is helping us out here with the actual line, how it went, Rocky. You said, ain't you going to ring the bell? A ding, a ding. Come on, Stallion. LOL, come on.
1: I wish Carl Weathers would have been like, LOL, come on, Stallion.
2: LOL. What do you mean?
1: BRB, Stallion.
2: What do you mean?
1: And we still, I don't think, know who won the fight. They talk about it in Creed or one of the sequels.
5: I'm taking Carl Weathers.
0: Mm. Weathers, by far, was a way better specimen.
5: Oh, yeah.
0: He got gassed, though, against the Russian, but living in America. He was done before he started.
1: It was a long introduction.
5: He thought it was a charity fight.
0: This is an exhibition.
5: It's an exhibition. Yeah.
0: Throw the towel.
5: You know who's not throwing in the towel?
1: I'll tell you who's not throwing in the towel. The sponsors of this very show, sirs.
0: Dick Van Dyke, CEFQ, Long Branch, Pantheon, the UPS store, and A&R Mechanical, the best sponsors money can buy. We didn't buy them, but we're going to fight now. Ding, ding.
5: Ding, ding. We need that sound.
0: Ding, ding. We got to get that clip for next week. Ding. Ding.
1: There you go. Oh, my goodness.
0: All right. Love you guys. Love you, fans.
1: Oh, Jay.
0: You, as Apollo said, Big Def says, you fight great, but I'm a great fighter. Now, that is a true statement.
1: There you go.
0: He was a great fighter, but Rocky wasn't, but he did fight great.
1: He did fight great.
0: If that actually makes sense.
5: Listen, you can only have the strategy of letting someone punch you in the face so many times before eventually it's going to run out.
1: I'll drop him in three is what Apollo said. I'll drop him in. He didn't, though. But anyways, Jay, thank you so much, man. Looking forward to doing this again next week. Enjoy your week. And more of The Drive next on ESPN 93.5.
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22: Texas Democratic Congressman Greg Kassar, the shooting spurring hours of anti-ICE protests. Fox's Brooke Taylor.
23: Protesters, they blocked the streets, and officers eventually had to use tear gas to break up the crowd. Now, sources tell me that ICE officers ran the vehicle's license plate, and they found it was registered to a Venezuelan illegal migrant with a final deportation order. They then tried to stop the driver. Now, DHS hasn't shared what happened next.
22: For now, multiple agencies are investigating. 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
22: Lingering delays after a telecom issue led to ground stops at multiple airports in the Northeast.
30: What the secretary and the administrator of the FAA told us was that one of the main circuits that controls communications in the Philly and Newark area went down. When they went to switch to their backup line, which was fiber optics, they found out that had actually been cut during a construction project in New Jersey. Of course, this is happening on a very busy day on the East Coast.
22: Fox's Connor Hansen at DOT headquarters in Washington. Washington, where officials were unveiling the new air traffic system that's being rolled out, aimed in part at improving reliability. A shooting outside a synagogue remains under investigation in Ontario, Canada, where police say a man opened fire with a shotgun yesterday, the holiest day on the Jewish calendar. Officers returning fire, the suspect and one officer were seriously wounded. The synagogue canceled its remaining Yom Kippur services. No official word yet on a cause of death for the son of supermodel Cindy Crawford. Presley Gerber was 27, also a model, found dead yesterday at a drug rehab facility in California.
3: Gerber has been very open about his ongoing battle with addiction. Just about 6 months ago, he posted this on Instagram talking about heading back to treatment again, saying he was absolutely terrified, but said, I finally have to face what I've been running from. But experts say Ibogaine, which is the non-FDA-approved therapeutic that Gerber turned to, did come with some risks. So that's something they're looking into. This comes as his sister, Kaya, recently described Gerber as a teacher. She praised him for refusing to hide his decade-long struggle with drugs.
22: Fox's Alexis McAdams, a family statement asking for privacy. Wall Street rallies as oil prices sink. The Dow back over 52,000, up 366 points. The NASDAQ with a record close, up 599 points. The S&P up 114. U.S. crude falling under $95 a barrel during the session. I'm Lisa Brady. This is Fox News.
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1: ESPN Radio 93.5, it is The Drive. I'm Curtis Allen. That is Evan Stone. Big shout-out once again to our guy Jay Lehman for hopping on with us. Our friend Sonny Verma from Locked On Illini, he's going to join us here in just a few. Sonny, he's working with multiple outlets. I always mention Locked On Illini. That's where I discovered him first. But he's always doing a lot of Illini coverage and certainly doing some live tweeting as well during the Bears game yesterday. Sonny, like anybody that was a Bears fan that was watching or listening on our sister station Q96 yesterday, Evan, they had a collective a gasp in the fourth quarter. It was not good, sir. It was not good.
2: Yeah.
1: But that's okay because his hamstring is still attached, Caleb Williams.
2: Allegedly, not that big of a problem. Allegedly, he's going to be back soon. And so, you know what? He should have scored that touchdown then. I'm not letting Caleb off the hook for yesterday.
1: What do you mean he should have scored that touchdown?
2: It wasn't even that big of an... I thought they were going to amputate the leg based on how he responded.
1: Oh, come on now.
2: Getting in the cart, crying, driving off the field, waving his arms at the fans. I thought he was going straight to the hospital to amputate the leg.
1: You sound like Dave Portnoy right now.
2: And turns out... Oh, he'll be back next week. It was the Paul Pearson wheelchair moment.
1: Whoa.
2: I'm like, why, if it wasn't that big, why didn't you just like score a touchdown and win the game?
1: You say the same thing about Cutler in the NFC title game? No, you were probably a Packers fan then.
2: No, I was happy for him.
1: You probably weren't a Bears fan at that time.
2: No, I wasn't a Packers because Aaron was gone.
1: Or
2: Brett was gone.
1: Our next guest, I know for a fact he's a Bears fan. And I know that he covers the Illini for Locked On Illini along with multiple outlets. Sonny Verma is back with us. Hello, Sonny. How are you, sir?
3: Doing fantastic, gentlemen. Thank you so much for the invite again. I can't believe you're having me follow up Jay Lehman, though. Come on.
1: Well, listen. If anybody can do it, if anybody's up to the task, and we've seen the downloads, sir. We see those numbers. We know that you get numbers as well. So really,
2: if anyone else could do it, we had someone in mind, but they didn't answer. So we called you instead.
1: That's not true. Don't listen to that.
3: I was a backup option for my wife, too, so that's fine.
2: All right, go on.
1: No. All right. Let's start with the Illini, and we did cover a lot with Jay, but I'd love to get your perspective on things, Sonny. Let's start with this. What, if anything, did you learn about this Illinois football team after beating SIU on Saturday?
3: You know, I hate to say this just because it's Southern Illinois, but the season isn't lost yet. You know, it's not just the Illinois game. I wanted to look at the execution. I wasn't going to take anything away when it comes to game plan or feeling better or worse, because I understand you're talking about a severe level down when it comes to the talent that was across the field. But I wanted to see, hey, when an Illinois defender put two hands on a Saluki, did they bring him down? Because they weren't bringing them down in that first weekend. On Saturday, they absolutely were. But it's not even that. It's one of those cases where I got to cover almost the entire Big Ten this weekend, so I got to watch a lot of games, including that Purdue-UCLA game you guys were talking about in the evening.
1: Yeah.
3: You know what? There wasn't a lot of defense being played in that game either, quite honestly. And if you take a look at the Purdue message boards and the forums, and everyone's already trying to make a huge change when it comes to defensive coordinator and whatnot. And, you know, not that I'm trying to compare Illinois to Purdue, but that is a game that you're going to have to win. And UCLA, again, Ryan Brown, he's definitely taking a step up for Purdue this year, but he was carving up the Bruins defense as well. So it's a matchup where, you know, maybe, I don't know how else to phrase this, I feel better about it now than I did pre-Saturday.
2: Mm. Well, I think I felt pretty much the same. Was there somebody that you saw on Saturday, whether it be offense, whether it be defense, anywhere wearing an Illini jersey, that really caught your eye? Colin Dixon, Caden Hauser, yes. Was there someone else of guys who stepped up, maybe on the offensive line, maybe in the pass catchers, running back room, secondary, wherever, that you were like, ooh, okay, hello?
3: I think most of the fan base, once they saw Javari Barnett come in that fourth quarter and saw what he's kind of capable of doing, of course, they got a little excited. And I think he's going to be an absolute star. I know for sure that the staff has been hyping him up all offseason. They think they really got one. And he's someone who only came to Illinois, essentially, because he got hurt his senior year in high school. Otherwise, he had the he was committed to Alabama. He had a Georgia offer as well. But because he was hurt, you know, he was able to – Brett Bielema was able to convince him to come to Champaign. But the guy who I want to talk about who may have more of an impact on this season is Braden Trimble. He's the guy that we've been kind of waiting on. You know, when it comes to our passing game, of course, Colin Dixon has been fantastic. Probably the surprise player of the college football season so far. But you know what? Colin Dixon's going to have a really hard time with Ohio State because Ohio State's watching this tape, and they're going to put two guys on him if they have to. There's no way they're going to let Colin Dixon beat the Buckeyes. And so what you need is another guy to step up. You know, you were talking about Jayshon Platt, who – you know, I talked about who I was very excited about. He got hurt. It doesn't look like he's going to be playing this week. Maybe he could have been that other guy. So we've been kind of sitting here waiting, and Triple's got the talent. He has arguably the highest ceiling in that wide receiver room. And for him to have that game, I guess you can kind of call it his breakout game where he gets five catches, I think it's huge to build his confidence moving forward. Because if we're being real about it, he could be the next in line when it comes from Pat Bryant to Colin Dixon, and the next year it could be Trimble assuming that role.
1: Well, Sonny, you mentioned confidence, and before they can get the passing game going, which has been great for the Illini in all three games, that has been explosive at times, they got to get the running game going and established in some way with Ohio State. What did you see out of the rushing attack of the Illini on Saturday that you liked? We talked about all the backs at some point in time today, so I'd love to know what jumped out to you in regards to the running attack.
3: Yeah, it's just they all three offer different types of running, right? Khalil, I think, has the highest ceiling in that room, just because once he finds the hole, if he can attack the hole, it's hard to catch up to him. Aiden Loffrey, I think, is the highest floor, just in the sense where if the right play is called, you saw it happen on Saturday. He ran for that 70-plus yard touchdown. Again, we're all intrigued by Javari Barnett, though, because he seems like a mix of both guys. I just got finished watching the All-22s, and I'm going to be doing a player grade episode tomorrow on Locked On Illini. And there's this one play where Javari, clearly he takes a hole, and then he sees another one open up on the left side of his eye, and he cuts back. I just don't know if there's another running back between Loffrey or Valentine who can make that cutback. And the fact that, you know, he had the confidence to do that, I think he could be an absolute star, and he could play his way into the rotation by the end of the year.
2: When can we talk off air? Can you hook me up with some of that 22?
1: What, you need his username and password or something?
2: Yeah, I'm just trying to find a way to watch some All 22 film.
1: Also, if you have the thing on streaming, the Kurt Russell, John Carpenter classic.
2: Yeah.
1: He needs a password to...
2: Curtis won't ever share a password with me.
1: No, if you can help him with that too, Sonny, that'd be great.
2: All right, whatever. We'll talk later. Yeah, we'll talk. Okay, something that I did find interesting, I wanted to go back and look. There's a very big difference between in this Illini defense between first half and second half. Because first half in all these games, they have massively struggled. They've missed tackles, all sorts of stuff. They've had 10 drives against them in the second half in these first three games. And of those 10 drives, they've given up scores on four of them. 3 3 and outs, 2 pick sixes, 5 punts. The last 8 drives they've had in the second half, they've given up 0 points. They've had 3 3 and outs, 5 punts, and a pick six. What is different between the first half and the second half of this defense?
3: That's a great call out by you. If you take a look at the defense in general with Southern Illinois, they gave up 7 points in what I think was Southern Illinois' first possession of the game, but only 3 points after that. And, you know, understandably, we've been giving the defense a lot of flack so far this year. It does seem like it's going to be a weakness on this football team. But when we've asked it to come through for us, and that's twice in the second half against Duke, I still think that while the defense was the major story, it was the stalling of the offense that unfortunately cost us the game. After that first drive against Southern Illinois, that defense kind of locked down. And whether that's just Bobby Houck being really good at adjustments, I'm really quite not sure. If the game planning is not quite there at the beginning of the game, is it just jitters? Are people playing out of place? I'm not sure, but I did want to bring that up, so I'm so glad that you did. The defense, you know, I understand the level of the competition may be going down, but the defense has gotten progressively better each and every week. I mean, it's going to get blasted on Saturday against Ohio State, but it gives you a little hope for the following two games because you're going to need it to step up. You just needed to play average, maybe even below average, because this offense I still think is going to be really good.
1: Mm. Well, to that point that you just made about the Ohio State game.
3: You just needed to play average, maybe even below average, because this offense.

0: I know the big story of the season has been that defense, but I think it's one of maybe the five, six best offenses in the conference, and one that Ohio State absolutely is going to have to worry about. This is not a game that they can sleepwalk through. I think they have Iowa the following week, so maybe you're going to kind of hope that they're overlooking this game against Illinois, but it's at home, so we'll see. Maybe Illinois can score first, maybe get two scores on their first two possessions and just kind of wake the Buckeyes up a little bit, but I think this is going to be more of a fight than most of the national media is giving it credit to.
1: Well, I really do feel like we'll know pretty early how that'll happen, because if Coach Lunny is awesome at anything, it's his opening scripted drive. Like, I think there's been so many times throughout his career where that opening drive is impeccable. And then after that, we have some different conversations. But I'd really like to see that. Going into this game this weekend, and we'll say this throughout the week, I'm not sure what you'll learn on Saturday.
2: That's almost like the inverse of last week, right? Because you're going from SIU to one of, if not the best team in the country with Ohio State.
1: I mean, go ahead. Let's go win. What the heck? Sure. But at the same time, it's I want everybody to be healthy, and let's get into really the heart of what the season's going to be when you get into Purdue, Michigan State, and some of these other games that are coming up. And so I think you might get Micah back this week on the offensive line, but it sounds like some of those other guys will still be out for a couple of weeks. And so, Sonny, do you have a score prediction? You know, cover. Do you have a score prediction? Or are you saving that for some of the work you're doing?
0: Yeah, not yet. Again, I still have to do my previewing of Ohio State a little bit more in depth. Again, I do think we're going to cover this game. I think, what was the final score last year? Something like 34-16. If I had to guess, maybe something similar to that, except for I do think we get to 20, so maybe we'll do something like 41-20 or something along those lines. I do think the main thing I want to look from this game, again, you're right, in the sense that we're not going to learn much about what this team is going to look like moving forward, except if the offense does look good against this Buckeyes defense, then if they can score 20 against Ohio State, how much are they going to score against Purdue? How much are they capable of scoring against Michigan State? And so if they can put points on the board and if they can look competent, then, again, my feelings for the rest of the season get a little bit more optimistic.
2: Sonny, you are always a blast to speak with, sir. What are you working on right now, and where can folks find it?
0: Yeah, you can find me every single day, Locked On Illini. I like to do about 6 episodes a week, about 30-minute coverage of whatever's going on in the Illini world. You can also find my writing at IlliniRoundtable.com. But otherwise, you can always find me listening to the boys on the drive at ESPN 93.5.
2: You're
1: Heck
2: the good.
1: Yeah.
2: What a guy. We love you. All right, Sonny, enjoy the rest of your week. We'll talk again soon, okay?
0: Appreciate you.
2: We appreciate you. That is Sonny Verma, Locked On Illini, on the Dick Van Dyke Appliance World phone line with us, 217-359-2255. That is the number for the Max Twin City Recycling text line. A few texts rolling in about the Bears debacle from yesterday. We did start our conversation with that, and that is where we were going to go, but with Sonny, we got to talk Illini. So we'll talk some Bears here in just a few. And it's been a minute since coming out of a loss because of the news about Caleb Williams, where a fan base had such a collective sigh. Because the loss, it's almost like that didn't even matter. It's just, okay, the quarterback, the golden goose is okay. Mm. And not 100%. It's a severe strained hamstring. Ben Johnson expects him to be week to week. That's the latest on Caleb Williams. But you're right. It did look really bad, especially his reaction on the field yesterday afternoon, sir. But are you in line with folks that are saying he was hamming it up a little bit, that he was being overdramatic? I think he was just scared. I think he was in a lot of pain. He was like, uh-oh, something's really bad.
1: I think maybe he didn't need to cry on the cart going into the locker room. Listen, I'm a Caleb Williams guy. I love Caleb Williams.
2: He's an emotional guy.
1: If that was Jordan Love, you'd be saying something completely different today.
2: No, I
1: would. Yes, you would.
2: I would not.
1: I'm trying to be unbiased, and if I'm anything, it's unbiased and honest.
2: Unbiased
1: and honest. And bad look for Caleb. However, still, maybe he'll be in the top 5, bottom 5 coming up here.
2: We'll do some

0: more Bears talk. We'll do some top five, bottom five as well. You know who really is truly unbiased and honest with their audience, with their customers, I should say. Not an audience, but their customers.
1: They're biased towards their customers.
0: Well, it's so...
1: Is that a good thing?
0: Sure. They're so... Because they want to take such good care of you. 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
1: Yes!
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0: 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All right, 217-359-2255. That's the number for the Max Twin City Recycling text line. My guy Scott in Terre Haute, I see your text about Lance Briggs making fun of Caleb Williams. I see it. Also, Joe in Springfield, not the only person that's brought up Etched in Stone, sir. We got to...
1: Yeah, I got a bone to pick with our listeners.
0: We got to talk about Etched in Stone at some point. But you're right. New segment we started last week, last Monday, top five, bottom five, with our guy, Evan Stone. It's next on The Drive.
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0: Hope you're having a great Monday. It actually feels like autumn. It feels like fall today, Evan.
1: Ooh, a little chill today.
0: I know. It's kind of nice. ESPN Radio 93.5. It is The Drive. I'm Curtis Allen. That is Evan Stone. We were talking a little Bears talk. More than one text rolled in about that. We're also going to do top five, bottom five here in just a moment with Evan Stone, his new segment. We love it.
1: Mm.
0: And yes, we will address Etched in Stone. Lots of stones to get to.
1: We're going to address our listeners.
0: The listeners.
1: I set a bone to pick. I got a stone to
0: you
1: throw.
0: You got a stone to
1: listeners.
0: Throw? All right. Well, more than one text has rolled in about yesterday's not fun Bears game if you are a Bears fan. If you're a Vikings fan, you loved every minute of it. And, of course, the big headline coming out of that was Caleb Williams' injury looked like he was on his way to another game-winning Iceman touchdown drive, moving the ball well late in the fourth quarter against the Vikings. And then on a run, it wasn't a designed run either, was it?
1: No.
0: That was a busted play.
1: No, busted play.
0: And he came up. He didn't come up lame. He couldn't get up. He was in a lot of pain. Everyone was fearing the worst. I had so many text messages that he just tore his ACL based on, and I was like, of course.
1: I thought it was a popped Achilles.
0: And more than one person said Achilles, thought it was his foot. Turns out a severe strain of his hamstring. He dodged a major bullet and is now week to week. But you, sir, you've been piling on QB1.
1: I'm not piling on.
0: Called him a wimp.
1: I definitely did not call him a wimp.
0: No,
1: I just thought he should have scored.
0: Donnie was a wimp.
1: Listen, I mean, I'm just gonna go ahead and throw this out there. If DeAndre Swift doesn't fumble at the 1 yard line, Caleb doesn't get hurt. If Khalif Raymond scores on that pass,
0: yeah,
1: Caleb doesn't get hurt. Guys, just got it. You got a butterfly effect, man. You got to do what you got to do in the right moment.
0: Take care of business. 217-359-2255. We'll start with Sydney and Champaign. Sydney asked if Flores did anything different. I want to make sure I get this right. Did he add to his scheme on Sunday? The defense had a different look than their week one game against the Packers. I didn't notice anything necessarily different from week one. Here's what I did see, and I checked some stats to make sure my eyes were not deceiving me. He still blitzed over 80% of the time. 81% of the time, the Vikings in the weather blitzed Caleb Williams, which that's who they are, man. That's what they're going to do. They did do some interesting stunts with their defensive line up front. I don't know how much different that was from last week against the Packers, but the defense clearly the strength of this Minnesota Vikings team. And who expected a defensive battle in the rain? Because, you know, even with our old friend Carson Wentz back there under center, the Bears defense, I thought, played pretty well, all things considered.
1: Yeah, I'm not sure how much different Flores was, other than being a great coach and is able to adjust his scheme to the offense that he's facing.
0: Yeah.
1: And so I'm sure he had wrinkles on yesterday that he didn't have last week. However, we got to give credit to the weather. Like, the weather incredibly hampered entire game.
0: That was Bears weather. We are undefeated in the snow and in the rain, my friend. That's the first time they've ever lost in such weather. We don't need a dome in the new stadium in Hammonds, Indiana, or wherever they're going to move. We don't need a dome.
1: The weather definitely helps an aggressive defense and hurts a high-flying offense. Now, I will also say this. The weather does not affect how you run the ball and play calling. And somebody said, sorry.
0: Oh, oh, sorry, 217 texter. Who doesn't like this?
7: You have no manners.
1: Somebody said Ben Johnson got out-coached, and I agree with that to an extent. Now, to an extent, because once again, you can't blame Ben Johnson for a fumbled ball on the 1 yard line. You can't blame him for Caleb getting hurt running down the right. Like, that's not Ben Johnson's fault.
0: Ben Johnson did want Sam Roush on the roster, though, sir.
1: Do not get me started today on a Sam Roush and a Xavion Thompson. Like, do not get me started on those two draft picks.
0: I'm getting you started.
1: Especially as we watch on the blocked field goal, Sam Roush on the end of the line.
0: What block? Yeah.
1: Well, the block that the Vikings had.
0: You ever seen that?
1: That block.
0: You ever seen the video of the old man working security at a major concert, and it's like he's not even touching people as he's supposed to be patting them down?
1: Yeah.
0: You ever see that? That's what that was. Literally in real life, it was like that was Sam Roush on
1: that. He looked like a glitch. Like the play started, and he was a half second. He was like.
0: A glitch in the Matrix.
1: What?
0: A glitch in the Matrix is what
1: Sam
0: Roush was.
1: Yeah, not in a good way.
0: Yeah.
1: So.
0: And I know.
1: Don't get me started on that. However, I will say this. I had been all day, like the whole game, how do you beat an aggressive defense? How do you beat an aggressive man defense? Throw screens.
0: Screens.
1: Screen the ball. Screen the ball. Run draws. Do something.
0: I go back to, I'll go ahead and call it a signature win that Jay Cutler had in a Bears uniform. We're going back to 2010, which ended up being the NFC championship run, but it was week two or three against the Cowboys. And the Cowboys had an elite pass rush, one of the best in football. And Cutler was sacked a million times in his first year. How is he going to avoid? How are the Bears with a very similar O-line going to protect? Screens like crazy. It was the Matt Forte game, man.
1: Yeah.
0: It was a lot of dink and dunk. And the Bears found the formula to win that game. That's not unique to that game. Yeah, how do you beat an aggressive pass rush? That's usually it. You throw at it, behind
1: and
0: it.
1: Their biggest play of the game was a fake screen one way and then a screen the opposite way to DeAndre Swift. And he ran, 40 yards down the field or whatever. And so I would put some blame on
0: – Oh, ooh. Sorry, 217 Texter. He did it again.
1: Listen,
0: he did it again.
1: We're getting to a Monday afternoon. It's overcast.
0: It's a little rainy.
1: It's a little rainy.
0: You see the couch over there, the nice big leather couch we have in the studio.
1: I don't have a Celsius today.
0: No, what are you drinking? There is no Celsius.
1: It's a coffee from a while ago that's kind of cold now. But
0: I don't like coffee that was hot and then it gets cold.
1: I know, but apparently I need it. Scott and Terre Haute's also correct. First half penalties, man. Like the penalties for this team so far
0: was
1: awful.
0: Oh, it's terrible. It's night and day from last
1: year. Freaking
0: so
1: Bradbury.
0: What do you do about that? Because that was if your previous all-pro center that you signed to a massive contract a year ago is still there, that doesn't happen.
1: And then
0: is now retired for whatever reason. But yeah, you made the move.
1: This caveat also probably only needs to be said once. It's hard to make too much of a huge, massive opinion in a game like that where it is messy. It's not good. It's not condoning. It's not brushing over. But the game itself was just a disgusting mess, and so you can't have massive opinions.
0: And it wasn't just at Soldier Field. Like, there's big, big music festival up in Chicago. I've enjoyed the videos of both. It's like I've seen some videos juxtaposition of Soldier Field and Riot Fest that was also happening in Chicago. And so it's like all these hip-hop artists and all these punk rock artists, and like Alanis Morissette is singing, and it's just mud pits everywhere. But that was kind of the feel.
1: Yeah.
0: It was a giant mess.
1: But penalties.
0: It was still football, man.
1: Yeah, I mean,
0: this isn't a rock concert. This is football. It's the Bears.
1: And I still had a decent level of confidence when Tyson came in that they could do it.
0: Bajent to Luther Burden looked very, very good on that final drive. I don't know what the hell he was waiting on in the very last play when he got sacked. To be gifted 1 second, and everyone's going, oh, it's Michigan, Western Michigan all over again. They're going to pull this off. You had Burden sitting there. What did Colston Loveland do? Who did he piss off to get, what did he get, another two targets or something yesterday? And everyone was waiting on, okay, you didn't need him week one. This is the Loveland game here against the Vikings.
1: Well,
0: he's going to be the guy. Nope, it was Roushamania running wild.
1: Well, here's the thing is you put on film that Roush can't catch. This is all going to come back at some point.
0: Oh, this is all one big play.
1: It's all a big scheme.
0: I
1: a couple things. The play where Tyson undershot I think it was a target to Colston.
0: It was.
1: In the end zone. Yep. It was the second to last play or something like that.
0: It wasn't tipped. That was just a worm burner.
1: It was a worm burner. Yeah. And it may be a throwaway. I don't know, because he was not open. However, if you go back and watch some of the All-22, it's either Rome or Luther is wide open.
0: Luther Burden is wide open.
1: In the middle, right now, they both ran like kind of two hooks right through the middle of the field.
0: Yes, take your pick.
1: And wide open. So, I mean, and that comes with experience. I'm not going to hate him too much for something like that. However.
0: Go ahead. You want to talk about Sam Roush or something?
1: No.
0: However.
1: How do you get sacked on a last second play? The game is over.
0: Throw the ball somewhere. If you get picked off, at least you threw it into the end zone.
7: Throw the damn ball.
1: Yeah,
7: throw that damn ball.
1: A twofold thing. Because, yes, Tyson, how the heck do you get sacked on a last second play? I was having an aneurysm watching it. But second of all.
0: You're having one right now. I'm worried about it.
1: Second of all. They left Colston Loveland one-on-one with the defensive end. Allegedly, your worst pass blocking, your worst blocking tight end of the three that you have, and you left him there one-on-one with the defensive end with no help, and he just got steamrolled right into the back of Tyson.
0: Yeah.
1: I don't get that. I don't understand some of the play calling of, especially when Bajent comes in, to not move the pocket a little bit more, give him maybe more of a run-pass option towards the end there, especially when he comes in when Caleb first got hurt and he's got a couple of plays there. Not using his leg a little bit more. Like, I don't know. But there's a reason I don't get paid millions of dollars.
0: Nope.
1: But maybe I should.
0: That's why we make the mediocre bucks, my man.
1: I probably should get paid that much money and go be a coach.
0: And it doesn't get much easier for the Bears. They have a Sunday night date now with the Philadelphia Eagles, who they won their walk-off last-second throw, except it wasn't raining and windy there. It was
1: a million degrees.
0: It was.
1: Some might say that it was.
0: Well, before we get to that, did you see what happened to some of the shoes and cleats on the field?
1: Yeah.
0: They were.
1: Hit that button.
0: Literally. Melting.
1: Yeah, they're spraying them with water and timeouts, trying to cool them off.
0: I saw Resident Evil, the new one, over the weekend, and there's a scene in it, spoiler, where someone's shoes are melting.
1: There's new Resident Evil.
0: Oh, it's so good.
1: How many do they have?
0: Well, this is it's a reboot.
1: How many residents do they have?
0: Oh, there's a lot of evil residents, man. There's a lot of them. I'm telling you. But it was really, really, yeah. But anyways.
1: I watched Wild Wild West with the kids last night.
8: Oh, hot, hot, hot, hot.
0: Salma Hayek. The scene. I know the scene the scene.
1: So that movie's not quite as appropriate as I remember it being when I saw it as a kid.
0: That's
1: about halfway through, I was like, we're in.
0: That's late 90s PG-13.
1: We're in.
0: Yeah. What was the reaction to the scene with Salma? Because, it was just her birthday.
1: Really?
0: I think she just turned 60 or something like that, which is, Salma still looks like Salma. I don't have many celebrity crushes, but Salma Hayek.
1: Yeah. So you watched Resident Evil. We watched Wild Wild West. Similar vibes. And
0: very similar, yeah.
1: You got like a 5.5 on IMDb. I always thought it was funnier than people gave it credit for. It's super cheesy and
0: kind
1: of awful, but I thought it was funny.
0: 217-359-2255, Scott and Terre Haute. Hey, who picked the Chargers? They very well could start 0-4.
8: Oh, hot, hot, hot, hot. Hot, hot, hot, hot, hot.
1: Well, here soon we're going to get to top five, bottom five.
0: You want to do that? You want to catch a break and come back and do top five, bottom five?
1: Hey, you're the captain of this ship.
0: I am. Cooper's not here today. He'll be back
1: ship
0: tomorrow.
1: Is what I said.
0: I know it was. Speaking of interns, something for listeners to think about or go check out if they didn't.
1: Oh.
0: Our interns, worlds collided over the weekend on Saturday.
1: They sure did.
0: Pierce the Fierce was working the EIU versus Illinois State game, and Quintern, the intern, was in attendance as well as just a fan, and they were literally right next to each other for a good portion of the game, but neither one of them would speak to each other. That's what the text said to me. Anyways.
1: They were texting us.
0: Yeah, instead of each other, and I was like, Finally, we had to threaten them before they would take a picture together. It turned out to be a great photo. It looks like they actually like each other.
1: Yeah.
0: I recommend people check that out on our socials at The Drive 935. Give us a like and a follow there. Give a shout out to Pierce the Fierce and Quintern the Intern.
1: Hey, what happened in that game? Who won? What was the score?
0: Illinois State won. Illinois State won. It didn't go so well for the Panthers.
1: Yeesh. Yeah.
0: I think it was because Pierce was there. He jinxed them.
1: That was probably it.
0: That's probably what happened. Pierce looked nice. He had a nice haircut. And
1: he had a good haircut. Yeah, he looked professional.
0: He looked very professional.
1: I expected him to be in his Crocs and Scooby-Doo shorts.
0: There was
1: and
0: no
1: a
0: Scooby-Doo
1: Cardinals
0: shorts.
1: Jersey.
0: Nope, he didn't have any of that on.
1: Yeah.
0: He wasn't walking around with his powdered donuts that he loves so much. He didn't have any of that. At least not that you saw. They might have been in his pocket.
1: He looked like an expat.
0: What?
1: An expat.
0: Uh-huh. You know, what's an expat?
1: A retired military.
0: Oh. Oh, because the color of what he was.
1: Yeah, he was in a very all green with the cargo pants and the long sleeve green pole. Yeah.
0: He's looking good.
1: He looked like he was getting ready to move to Costa Rica.
0: Maybe Pierce is a famous wrestler there. We don't know. 217-359-2255. Evan's top five and bottom five next on The Drive.
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0: 93.5. 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We hope you're having a fantastic day. I'm Curtis, that is Evan. More than one text has rolled in making fun of Caleb Williams and his pulled hamstring from yesterday. Bears lose 9-3 to the Vikings. Will that end up in Evan Stone's top five or bottom five for today, sir?
1: Well, first of all, I'm a little disappointed in you that we didn't have any Earth, Wind, and Fire to start segments today.
0: Oh, because it's Yeah. Oh.
1: That's a miss on your part as the music guy.
0: Ah. Oh.
1: Second of all,
0: sorry, man. Yeah, now I feel bad.
1: I do have a stone to throw at listeners.
0: In regards to Etchton Stone.
1: Etchton Stone this week, yes, you're right. It went 0-5.
0: It's not very good.
1: It's not good. We had three bad beats in that 0-5. Took Texas A&M to cover against Kentucky. That was never going to happen. Kentucky just put a beat down on them.
0: Oh, you got to be kidding me.
1: Took USC to win by three touchdowns over Rutgers. That was obviously a bad decision. You were right. Travel got to him, I think. Took the over on Ole Miss LSU.
0: Yeah, let me help you here.
1: Missed that by 2 points as LSU. We need to do some study on this because did you watch the end of that game? As LSU is going in to score to tie it.
0: I got to tell you, I fell asleep. And then I felt my phone buzz. There were texts from you and Cooper. And then I looked up and saw the replay.
1: Yeah. So LSU's quarterback, Sam Levitt, gets intercepted on the last play because of a tipped ball.
0: Mm-hmm.
1: The ball was tipped by a Guardian cap, the massive protective helmet that a player wears.
0: Well, that's now technically a part of the uniform.
1: I know. Everybody on the defensive line should just have massive helmets.
0: It's a great idea.
1: And clubs on their hands.
0: I got to stop the sad music. I can't help it. Side note, when I see those helmets, and I know they are for player safety, and there's a great
1: Sure.
0: All I think about.
1: If they work.
0: All I think about is Rick Moranis and Spaceballs when I see those helmets. Yes. That's all I think about is him as Darth Helmet or whatever.
1: Opening the.
0: You, Princess Vespa. Like, that's all I think about is him. Where's the coffee around here? And Rick Moranis in the giant. I'm sorry. Continue. I can't
1: comb
0: help it.
1: The desert.
0: Did you find anything?
1: No, sir. What about you over there? They got the pick.
0: That's my favorite. It's my favorite scene in the whole movie.
1: Listen. He throws it off of the player's guardian cap, and it's intercepted, and we miss the over by 2 points. That hurt.
0: That did hurt.
1: That hurt.
0: That hurt etched. Yeah. Nick and Muhammad, he finished that joke for us. Thank you, Nick, in regards to space. If you haven't seen Spaceballs, one of my all-time favorite comedies. Gosh, it's good.
1: It's so good. Then we had Western Michigan minus 9.5. They're up 14 on Rice and gave up a garbage time touchdown for no reason.
0: Yep.
1: For no reason. But they score it with seconds left, and we lose that one. And I'm going to be honest, I don't even remember what the fifth one was.
0: It doesn't matter what it was, you know?
1: It was sad.
0: The listeners
1: remember. I remember what it was. Georgia Southern plus 3 against Jacksonville State.
0: Oh, yeah, there it is.
1: Georgia Southern was up by like 17, and they ended up losing that game 31-27.
0: Yeah, I see Steven here on Twitter X. He says, Etched was pretty rough this week. I think Evan missed every single one.
1: Yeah.
0: Which he brought up. You didn't have a bet for Indiana, though.
1: I mentioned that on the back end.
0: He brought that up, too. He wanted to make sure that you knew that you missed one that you didn't etch in stone.
1: I'm going to be completely honest. When I do etch in stone, I usually have 8 to 10 bets, and then I pick from those. The 8 bets that I had written down for this weekend, 0-8.
0: Not good.
1: That's why you get to fade. Now, here's why I'm throwing stones.
0: Mm.
1: Ain't nobody texts in when I went 4-1 back-to-back weeks. Hey, good job, Evan!
0: Nobody was
1: Evan, we're so proud of you!
0: I was here. I had your back on that one.
1: You go 0-5, and all of a sudden...
0: Yeah.
1: You know what it's time for?
0: It's time for top 5, bottom 5, baby.
1: Top 5, bottom 5! What do you want to start? Top, bottom?
0: Let's go top.
1: Yeah, I knew you were always the top. Top 5!
0: Yeah, that's a different joke from last week.
1: Number 5... The Bills' new stadium on Thursday night.
0: Looked pretty awesome, didn't
1: it? That place looked awesome.
0: It was rocking, man.
1: And Josh Allen is a dude.
0: That's my cousin.
1: Still to this day.
0: Yeah, cousin Josh.
1: Oh, Josh looked so good. Throwing 4 touchdowns. The Detroit couldn't do anything with him. So number 5, top 5, the Bills' new stadium, which I think officially is now Josh Allen's home.
0: Yeah, I believe he lives there.
1: Is that what they're calling it?
0: Yeah. And by the way, I got that one right. I said Bills. By 5.
1: There you go.
0: Yeah.
1: There you go. Not a prop. Number 4, Bengals defense.
0: How about it?
1: Held Houston to 6 points.
0: Are the Bengals is the Bengals defense is what I should say. Is it for real?
1: I don't know.
0: 2 weeks in, it's not been too bad.
1: It's not been bad, but here we go with this Bengals team. They won their first game week one. They won with their offense, and week two they win with their defense.
0: I love that you're on camera right now. You're holding up your notes, and all anyone can see is the scribbles on the back of the piece of paper.
1: These are my kid got a hold of this.
0: That's fine. Okay, continue,
1: yep,
0: sir.
1: Yep. All right, I'll put this down. Number three. Top five.
0: Top
1: Guess
0: five.
1: What?
0: Who?
1: The Cleveland Browns.
0: They won, baby.
1: They won a football game. Everyone had given up on them. Nobody wanted to say any kind things about Cleveland, including me.
0: No.
1: And Deshaun Watson does what? He comes out. He balled out.
0: He played pretty well, man.
1: Now, I think he had an average yards per completion of like -3, but.
0: He played clean.
1: He played clean, and he did all right. So, Cleveland Browns, I'm giving you your props this week. You didn't go 0-16, however, or 0-17. However, you want that number one overall pick. You shouldn't be doing stuff like this.
0: Ooh, that's true.
1: Number two, Bryce Young.
0: I'm telling you, I'm on the Bryce Young bandwagon,
1: hey,
0: man.
1: Hey, listen.
0: I said that at the end of last year when he was a – I'm telling you. The kid.
1: I wasn't. I might be getting there. Through two games, he's got a QBR of 81. Two games in, he's thrown 650 yards, six touchdowns passing, one rushing touchdown. He is on pace. You ready for this? He is on pace. No, it's not going to stay, obviously. But he is on pace to throw for 5,500 yards and 51 touchdowns.
0: You know what? He's playing ball in a really awful division. Maybe it will. Maybe.
1: Listen, and he's first in the NFL right now in passing yards per game.
0: Looks really good.
1: Look at Bryce Young.
0: And he's got some weapons now, too.
1: Woof. Number one. Caleb's going to be back. That's just it. Top five. Caleb's not gone. He's not out for the year. The season isn't over. Listen, I just want you to know, Caleb's coming back, baby. We can make fun of him. I don't even care that we can send in Kerry Crude, or not Kerry Crude.
0: Tyson Bajan?
1: No, the picture that we got sent in.
0: Oh, Kerry Crude. Oh, yeah. It's the picture of her being carried when she had injured
1: Yeah,
0: herself.
1: Whatever her name is.
0: Oh, who sent
1: she
0: that
1: landed
0: in?
1: It on the broken ankle.
0: Yeah.
1: Whatever her name is. Something
0: came,
1: Krug.
0: Joe Love sent that in.
1: Yeah, what's her name?
0: Isn't it Scrooge? Strug?
1: Kerry Strug.
0: Strig?
1: I worked with someone named Kerry Krug for a while.
0: Kerry Strug, that was her name.
1: Kerry Strug. Yeah. Make fun of him all you want. Guess what? He's coming back, baby. You know the first thing my father-in-law said?
0: He was on
1: Madden, wasn't he? Madden curse popped up.
0: It's real.
1: All right.
0: I don't care what anybody says.
1: Get rid of this music, because you know what's up?
0: Well, the bottom five now.
1: Here come the bottom five, baby.
0: All right. Oh, man, maybe I need to go back to the sad music.
1: Oh, you can if you want.
0: I guess.
15: Who cares? I don't care.
1: Chill, Brad. Number five, Shane Steichen.
0: I don't even know who that is.
1: He's the head coach of the Indianapolis Colts. Did you see that last night? They go to overtime.
0: Fumble.
1: The Chiefs?
0: The fumble at the end, though.
1: Well, here's the thing. I don't know if that scared him. The Chiefs kick the field goal. Colts get the ball. Play one, beautiful. Bombs it to Laquon Treadwell, named Blast from the Past.
0: There you go.
1: Went for the win. Then gets the break on them saying, not a fumble. He touched him barely. He prayed over him as he was falling down, and now that counts as he's down, essentially, is what happened. Play one after that, cheap run to the right side of the line, no gain. Play two, cheap run to the left side, lose 2 yards. Play three, Daniel Jones kind of rolls out, runs for 4 yards, and then you kick the field. You got aggressive, and then you got scared, and you played for the tie, and you ended up – everyone knew. The announcers knew. Great job, by the way.
0: I got you.
1: The announcers knew if you give Mahomes the ball back with 3 minutes, you're going to lose this game. And that's exactly what the Colts did. Number four, Aaron Rodgers. Boy.
0: All right, I did laugh at that sack.
1: Are you kidding me?
0: I did laugh. And I don't feel bad about that.
1: Aaron Rodgers yesterday had a QBR of 26.8. 187 yards passing, no touchdowns, one pick, and the worst strip sack fumble returned for a touchdown. I love it. Maybe I should have this in the top five. Just making fun of Aaron is always a good time.
0: You know, Yeah. Yeah. Look, I would not, like we were talking about earlier, if Jordan Love had gone through the same injury that Caleb did yesterday, I wouldn't be cracking jokes. Maybe this makes me a bad person on some level. I sure did smile a lot at that sack.
1: Oh, I did for sure, too.
0: I didn't cheer. I didn't like, yeah, take that. But, man, I smiled.
1: It felt good
0: it
1: on the
0: felt
1: inside.
0: Good on the inside.
1: Yeah, Aaron Rodgers looked all of his 40-plus-year-old self yesterday. Number three, Chicago weather. Bottom five for sure.
0: Oh.
1: There was not a worse matchup to have that type of weather in. I think they could have played almost anyone else, and they would have been fine with that weather. But to come in and play a Brian Flores defense.
0: That was Bears weather, my friend, I'm telling you.
1: No, not anymore. This is a new Bears.
0: Refs must have been cheating or something.
1: This is the new Bears. We need a dome. We need a roof. We need to protect Caleb and Luther and Rome and Colston and Cole at all costs.
0: What about Sam Roush? You want to protect him?
1: Number two. The Los Angeles Chargers.
0: Ah, there they are.
1: What is happening in L.A.? The Mike McDaniel experiment with Harbaugh is so far an F-. It is awful. Justin Herbert right now, who had all the promise in the world, has a QBR of 27
0: People are really
1: on the
0: down.
1: Year.
0: People are really down on Herbert.
1: You have your two easiest, on paper, I guess, easiest games of the year. You start out the year against Arizona and against the Vegas Raiders. And you lose both games 26-14. Most colossal of eggs. And number one.
0: Who is he?
1: Baker Mayfield.
0: Oh, Baker.
1: You made such a big deal over the offseason of getting paid, of getting your contract. This is what I need. You get your big old new contract to be now the franchise quarterback at Tampa Bay. They talked all the trash over the weekend or over the week about how Cleveland screwed it up. They had their quarterback. They got rid of him. And what do? You let Cleveland come into your house. Was it in Tampa? I don't know. I just made that up. You let Cleveland show up.
0: I don't care where you were.
1: You let Cleveland walk into a stadium against you as your competition and beat you. And what did Baker do? Oh, he just had a QBR of 53, threw for 182 yards, one touchdown, one pick. You're the franchise quarterback, and that's what you're doing against the Cleveland Browns? Number one, Baker Mayfield.
0: Not good. Sydney and Champagne circling back to the Chargers. I blame Madison Beer is what Sydney said. You know what, Sydney? I agree. It's Urlacher, Paris Hilton all over again. It's Jessica Simpson and Tony Romo is what it is.
1: Oof.
0: Okay? They can't all be Taylor and Travis. They can't all be a love story.
1: Tiger Woods and Lindsey Vonn.
0: I forgot about that one, but yeah, probably that one
1: too. Wasn't
0: there
1: a tennis player too?
0: Oh, probably, yeah.
1: It's Tiger Woods and any woman that's
0: any
1: ever,
0: woman
1: been
0: that's
1: in
0: ever
1: life.
0: Dated Tiger, yeah. I'm with you.
1: Yeah.
0: Jay Lehman on the way in just a moment for a full hour. And it's going to be a lot of fun, as always, with Jay. Make sure you like and subscribe wherever you get your podcast. Just search for The Drive. Follow us at The Drive 935 on the socials. What are you giggling at now?
1: Ryan and Fisher says 0 for 5, Evan. I'm proud of you.
0: Hey, there you go. See, Ryan's got your back.
1: 773. That was then. This is now.
0: There you go.
1: Ty from Assumption. Kick rocks, haters. Caleb will be back.
0: Yes.
1: Bear down.
0: Yes. And so will Jay Lehman. It's coming up next. It is The Drive.

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1: some
0: they do
1: pumps,
0: that.
1: Yeah.
0: And for us in underground, we take care of all your pipes that come into your home, leave your home, and work around your home to keep it dry, you know, your drainage system, sump pumps, things like that. 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If there's something wrong with it, we can show you right then, you know, truth is in seeing it.
1: Yeah.
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6: You think football is still fun?
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6: Sir?
7: Yes. No.
6: No?
7: Sir? Well, it was fun.
6: Not anymore, though, is it? Is it?
7: No, not by
6: no. No, it's not fun anymore. 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
13: Can we call him Cool Hand Luke?
14: I think we're there.
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16: Give me a toss. 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Give me a little something like that. It just, it's good for the soul.
17: Begging up the middle. Ahead to the 15.
16: First and 10 for the Illini.
13: Football is such an emotional game. The stakes are just higher.
18: And good! Illinois wins!
13: We are high on the hopium.
19: Oh, one other thing.
13: I love the war chant.
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1: ESPN Radio 93.5, it is The Drive. You hear the drums. Good afternoon, I'm Curtis Allen. That is Evan Stone. And the All-American is in the building. All is right with the world. A victory on Saturday, Jay Layman. A big one. The Illini smashed SIU into smithereens. We can relax now. Good afternoon, sir.
2: Yeah, it definitely felt like it was better execution, which you should have against a lesser opponent with less scholarships and less money. But what I was saying earlier on a podcast today is there's this new thing for high school sports that is called the wet bulb. The wet bulb is like this temperature monitor that is the end-all be-all, whether you can go out and practice in pads or like you can't, it's too hot. And so Thursday it was very hot, and I had a freshman football game, and the wet bulb said we couldn't start until 6:30 because of, you know, the heat index and whatnot. And the wet bulb is like this, it connects to this app and tells you the temperature. And I would say that was like on high alert last Monday after the Duke loss. And it's kind of, the temperature's kind of dropped, right? Now, it goes week to week, guys. But I think that this week, no matter what the outcome is, if you show progress, you're okay. Now, when you get to Purdue, who's lost 19 straight Big Ten games, they have Notre Dame next this week, and then they will play us at home. I think that could explode the wet bulb if there was an issue in that game. Just saying.
1: How's your wet bulb over there, Evan Stone?
2: The wet bulb.
3: Well, I'm learning all sorts of terminology today. I'm going to Google image wet bulb and see what pops up. But I thought, you know, hey, the weekend, I said this in one of our social media videos afterwards. It was what it was. It was exactly what you wanted to see. You could have all the caveats in the world of, hey, it's Southern. Hey, it's Southern. Mm-hmm. But at the end of the day, I think people were genuinely worried it was going to look a lot worse than it did, that option was on the table, and it didn't. I thought they came out and played it like real.
2: And Duke looked good against Stanford. They beat Stanford 35-7.
1: Okay? Yeah.
2: So maybe Duke is more than a basketball school. Maybe they were ACC champions of football last year.
3: Yeah. Now, this doesn't take anything away from the frustrations that we've already seen. I still think, and we said this all last week, they still should have beat Duke. But at the end of the day, it's not just some throwaway game. I saw improvement when you watch it with football eyes versus, you know, Big Ten FCS eyes. There was still improvement that we'll get into today.
1: Absolutely. And I saw, you know, everybody's live tweeting. You don't live tweet, right, Jay? You take in the game. You stay away from it.
2: I don't live tweet. I know you love to troll.
1: I don't troll. I wish you'd quit saying that. I don't troll.
2: That's like me saying Indiana's great to Stoner. Like me saying listen, you troll gets you fired up. But that being said, I don't. There was a time at Big Ten Network where they wanted us to tweet in-game while announcing. I found it completely distracting.
1: Yeah.
2: And I know people consume Twitter while they're watching, and I get that. And they also eat, so the dopamine is like crazy.
1: It's off
2: right?
1: the charts.
2: It's just like, this is amazing. At the same time, though, I find it very, very difficult to do that while announcing a football game.
1: Well, here's where I was going with that, is after the one drive that was Saluki's first drive, DJ Williams goes 77 yards, they score a touchdown, tie up the game at 7, and you would have thought, oh, here we go. This is it. We're going to get beat by the Illini are going to get rolled by Southern. This is going to be a shootout. But obviously that is not what happened. What was the biggest improvement you saw, Jay, defensively from the Illini? Aside from that drive forward.
2: I think overall tackling, there was better. There was one from Juice Clark that he missed one. But I can name the ones that they were missed, right? Mm. So I think overall, and then number two, I saw way more disruption from the defensive line. Joe Barna came alive.
1: Yeah.
2: It wasn't just Will Holmes. On the pick for Matthew Beatty, Carter Jenke got his hand up, which caused that ball to sail a bit. And so I think, and then thirdly, I saw every level of the defense, defensive line, linebackers, and defensive backs working in tandem. Okay, working together. Is it tandem two or three?
1: Tandem's two.
2: Okay, so
1: like a tandem bike would be two people riding.
2: A trandom. No, that's a bad
1: name. A trio.
2: A trio, but together.
3: Just the whole or never mind.
2: They were working in sequence together. Okay.
1: Yeah.
2: And complementary defense, where I thought sometimes the DBs were on a different page than the front six. Sometimes I felt like they were on the same page in this football game.
3: Yeah, I thought the movement on defense was better. And once again, this is the last time we're going to do this caveat. It was Southern. It's an FCS program. I don't need to do it again. But you're still trying to bring down and to tackle grown humans. And I thought one of the sparks was Cam Thomas at the end. Watching Cam Thomas come in and run sideline to sideline, he forced that fumble that, I mean, honestly should have been a scoop and score, but it was...
2: Was that Cam Thomas or was that Tanner Heckle?
3: So it was them together. So Tanner got in there, and then Cam delivered the final hit that I think kind of helped jar it loose. Yeah, it's never good when a scoop and score turns into a stumble and hold your helmet, surrender Cobra. But, yeah, I thought that it looked better. The defensive line, I think, as for the most part, they did what they were supposed to do. We'll get into the weeds of the defense as a whole.
1: Mm-hmm.
3: But I like what you said about the secondary more on page with the front seven.
2: It looked like they were acting in sequence together. And it looked like they were prepared. You didn't think that at any time Southern could move the ball at will. They got a couple plays early on that first drive, a couple misdirections, a couple boots, a little quarterback run action. The fourth down, they didn't stop. But overall, it looked like Illinois was the dominant football team. And I think that's what you wanted to look for defensively. Now, in the coming weeks, certainly against Ohio State, and we'll see against Purdue, and then Michigan State, how will it look? I don't know. But I think, again, this is only the third live game they've played together. Hadn't tackled a lot before then. And it's a lot of new players to a brand new system. So, I like I said last week, this team will get better. I think that's important to remember.
1: 217-359-2255. That's your number for the Max Twin City Recycling text line. Already plenty of texts rolling in for you, Jay Lehman. It is the Drive with Jay, as we do every Monday. First one from our guy Joe in Springfield, Aiden Loffrey. One run, 77 yards, finished the game with 93. Jay, how do we get the run game going?
2: Well, I think that Aiden Loffrey could have ran for 150 if they gave him more carries. They didn't need to do that. I think Khalil Valentine probably played the worst out of all three backs that I saw. And I think Khalil sometimes needs to make a business decision and, hey, when there's 3 yards to get, go get 3 yards. Don't dance, right? But he has the ability to break one. So does Aiden Loffrey. I think Aiden Loffrey is the most complete back, but I think Jabari Barnett, it's Jabari, right? Is the guy, Jabari. V's and B's, like Bente Dos is like a V in Spanish, right? Or is like Vente.
1: Yeah. We're learning together.
2: Being Venidos, though, that's like, you know.
3: Lo siento to all of our Spanish speakers.
2: Sorry.
3: Out there.
2: What I would say is this, is... You saw what Jabari can do as far as the power and also being able to drag tacklers and also being able to have a burst to the line of scrimmage for a size. He runs angry. Now, the question was, how do we get the run game going? I was disappointed in that when everyone knew we needed to run the football, we couldn't do it. On fourth and one, we threw to Colin Dixon.
1: Speak more to that.
2: Okay.
1: Yeah.
2: We threw to Colin Dixon on fourth and one, which I think is telling. But we also have our fourth and fifth guards playing. And I thought that Jake Renfro, who scared me when he was out for a play.
1: Oh, everybody had a collective.
2: Okay. And then Michael Matalau and I think Brandon Henderson. I thought that was going to be the strength of like the point of the spear where we were able to run, QB sneaks. Those guys have been out and banged up. And so you got, Champ Smith playing. You have what Champ Smith played, by the way. That was your guy last week. Champ Smith played, Brandon Hanson played, and so you're not as solid up the middle as you'd like to be, so I think that's an issue moving forward. You also don't have quite the tight end blocker that you had in Tip Ryman or Tanner Arkin. I think they're growing in that, but I think that's big.
3: You did see on Saturday for the first time Jordan Anderson line up in the running back role on short yardage positions.
2: Fagan was the fullback.
3: Yeah, it was the first time I'd seen Jordan Anderson in the background, not in a fullback position, not in kind of going in a motion, but they actually lined him up back there, and I loved to see that. Got Caden Fagan a couple of catches, nothing, you know, groundbreaking, but sometimes you just need that first one to get moving.
1: Yeah.
3: So got him a couple of catches, but yeah, I'm so encouraged by Jabari Barnett, who came in at the end of the game and – was looking for people to run over, it looked like.
2: He loves to lull himself some context. And there's a reason Alabama had him flip to from Illinois to Alabama,
3: yep.
2: why Bama came in and why he and then he ultimately flipped back. I think Brett really needed him. He said
3: yeah.
2: he needed him and stayed on him.
3: Which I think we always knew that he had some power to him, but he also had a little bit of burst that I liked too. And you look at a running back room that is – I still really like this running back room, but they're really struggling so far three games in yards after contact.
2: Mm.
3: It's a lot of trip ups. Even you look at Aiden's 77-yard run. You look at some of Khalil's biggest runs, and they're massive gaps, holes they're running through, bouncing it to the outside. The Aiden's 77-yard, I think, was supposed to be an inside zone, and then he bounced it and took it outside and just out-athleticed everybody else.
2: Yeah, the outside backer took a bad
3: angle. Yeah.
2: And Colin and Huddy Clement got good blocks.
3: Yep, yes. And so the big plays have been untouched. As soon as those guys have been touched, they've kind of been taken down. And then you see Barnett come in, and he's legit running people over and getting another 5 yards. And so that was exciting to see. My question to you would be, has he earned more carries in real game time?
2: I think he gets 3 to 5 carries next week against Ohio State. I think after the bye week, he gets up to...
3: Earned more carries in real game time.
2: I think he gets 3 to 5 carries next week against Ohio State. I think after the bye week, he gets up to 10 a game.

0: Chase Brown was a guy and didn't necessarily make people miss through his power, although he's a powerful guy. It was really, he could really mess up the angle with his speed and also the wiggle inside tight spaces, make you miss in a phone booth a little bit.
1: Mm-hmm.
0: Where Jabari Barnett, the V's and the B's.
2: You got it.
0: Jabari Barnett has an ability to really strike, run angry, and deliver the blow to tacklers where there may be a free tackler that was missed by a block, but he's able to make the offensive line look better. Now, the real question is, and you never have this, he had 42 yards after contact of his 50 rushing yards. You can never have the same running play two plays in a row where you can,
2: right.
0: You know, compare, you know, yes, you have the same defense, same offense, but it's played differently, right? Here's the big question. How many yards on those carries does Aiden Loughery or Khalil Valentine get compared to Jabari Barnett?
1: Mm-hmm.
0: And I would venture to say half.
2: Hmm.
0: If he got 42 yards after contact, I would venture to say half.
1: Yeah.
0: So that could be more yardage in a game that you're getting because he has a difference. I still think Aiden Loughery is the best overall running back we have. When you look at everything, I think Khalil Valentine's the biggest home run hitter we have and probably has the most wiggle. But we saw some different style with Jabari Barnett we don't have in the backfield currently.
2: Yeah. You look at a player like Barnett, how quickly are you bringing him along in this Lunny offense? Because to me, he feels like the next logical step to Aiden Loughery. If Aiden's not around after this year, I'm making this, whatever the case may be, it feels like Jabari's could be your three down back. Not to take anything away from Khalil, but I'd like
0: I don't
2: to
0: think
2: your,
0: he knows how to pass protect. I think he knows probably three or four plays. And so it's probably very limited. That's not a knock on the guy.
1: No, not a knock.
0: He's just a freshman. Not
2: right,
0: a rest,
2: exactly.
0: I think he probably knows 3 to 5 plays. Then he feels comfortable. He knows more than that. But he's comfortable running 3 to 5 plays. They basically ran inside zone, go do his thing. And he did his thing.
2: Yeah.
0: They've probably done a lot of pass protection with him in live reps. They've had two upperclassmen ahead of him. But the guy's got a lot of talent. I think that's obvious to see that he's a little bit different than some of the backs that we have.
2: Yeah.
0: Do I think he's better than the backs we have right now? Overall, no.
2: No.
0: But do I think that he has a different skill set that he brings? Yes.
2: And it will be interesting to see how he is brought along over the next year or two in this offense.
1: Yeah, I mean, he looked like he reminded me of a more in shape, also not a knock, but a more in shape, twitchy Josh McCray, like a young Josh McCray who got in there and it was like, hey, we just need you for a couple plays, run someone over.
2: And he ran hard too. Josh ran hard when he was at the U of I.
0: But he gets to the line of scrimmage faster than McCray did.
1: Yes.
0: Right.
1: And that's where that athleticism in shape comes. And sometimes you talk about the knock of, not the knock, but being young and maybe not understanding the nuances of the offense and all this stuff. Sometimes that can go the other way too, where you're like, you don't, we talk about this with the young guys with the Cardinals
2: at
1: the beginning of the year. You don't know you're not supposed to do this. And so you just come out and you're like, I'm just going to run hard and run someone over. And they're like, well, you're a freshman. You're not supposed
2: to.
1: Hold
2: on. Yeah, yeah.
1: Sometimes it's just you get out there and just you just go. Yeah, Jeff in St. Joe says, I didn't realize Jabari was 6'1", 235. Yeah,
0: he's a load.
1: He's a big boy.
2: Yeah.
0: Like his legs too.
1: I still think next year Khalil's going to be your number one guy. However, Barnett might be your most well-rounded guy. We'll see how his hands are and how he can handle
2: great point.
1: Pass protection.
2: Yep.
1: But I agree also with the point that we have yet to see Hauser keep on a read. And maybe they've been saving it all year for Ohio State.
2: Oh, they're going to unleash it on Ohio State,
1: on
2: Jay Layman.
1: And this weekend in Columbus.
2: Are you smirking at us over there?
0: Well, I do. I do think that they probably have saved some stuff for Ohio State.
2: Yeah.
1: What if they come out in a 4-3? Just the first three games all summer was just a talk, and then they come out and it's back to normal.
2: There you go.
1: Defense.
0: Well, there is something to be said that you save some stuff. I just don't think Illinois is at that point where they can save stuff like past games, past like Duke, because obviously you would save stuff on teams you know you can beat, but you got beat by Duke. I do think it's interesting that they have these new injury reports that are coming out on like Wednesday and Thursday, like guys are going to be questionable or doubtful. And so in his press conference today, Brett said, I'm not going to give any injury reports because I'm going to try to go by this system that we have. You're going to get more injury information you ever know. And I think that's probably just a product of a couple things. One, guys like Jim Harbaugh were so difficult to get any information from when he was at Michigan. Okay. Number two is the betting has gotten so much

0: bigger in college sports. And I think people, the pressure, people want to know who's playing, how does that affect the spread? Because for a lot of years up until now, you never knew who actually was playing with some teams.
1: Yep. 217-359-2255. That's the number for the Max Twin City Recycling text line. We see all the texts. We're going to get to all those coming up in just a few with Jay. One more question for you, Jay. Coming out of this game with SIU, Illinois 2-1 on the year, what did you really learn on Saturday about this team going forward? Is there anything that we've learned yet?
0: I know this. They're improving, number one. Number two is that Caden Hauser has to play well for us to win games.
1: There you go.
0: He is the best thing that Illinois has right now, along with Barry Lunny's offense and Colin Dixon. And we're going to have to score between 30 and 45 points a game to win 6 to 7 games we talked about.
1: Mm. Well, having said that, sir, you know what else can't happen unless it's really good? We can't have a great show without our sponsors.
2: Speaking of scoring.
1: Dude, we got to score sponsors to make this happen, Jay.
0: You know, the king of the transition. He's had years upon years in radio, and it shows, folks.
1: Thank you. Thank you.
0: But what about CEFQ, guys? 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
1: And we will get to your text in just a moment. It is the Jay Layman Hour. Again, that number to text in if you got a question for Jay, 217-359-2255. More next. It is The Drive.
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11: Jordan Anderson is the tailback, hasn't carried it yet this year. His first carry, good for an Illinois touchdown. Aiden Loughery with a chance, he'll score. Second and short. Well protected. Takes another shot. Touchdown Dixon. His second of the. They bring extras across the middle. Picked off. Threw it right to Matthew Bailey. And he's got plans. Number seven gets six. Final seconds are going to tick off here. The Illini go over 500 yards of offense. They also push their record to 2-1. Move past the loss against Duke. Look forward to the Buckeyes next weekend, 48-10, the final.
1: Those highlights, courtesy of Peacock. Illinois defeating SIU on Saturday. Move on to Ohio State for Big Noon Kickoff, boys. It is The Drive, ESPN Radio 93.5. I'm Curtis Allen, that's Evan Stone. It is the Jay Layman Hour. Jay in studio with us. Or is it just really an Ohio State pregame at this point for the Big Noon Kickoff? Just feels like they're there every week. Maybe that's just my perception of it.
0: So it's not just your perception. So back when I was a fixture on Big Ten Network, it's not so anymore. I'm a fixture here. But, you know,
1: you'll always be a fixture here,
0: but,
1: my friend.
0: But they said you would get one Big Ten Network game with Ohio State a season. It used to be like this. You're guaranteed one game of every team, okay? And one conference game, that is. And it would usually be like Ohio State Purdue, or I'm sure it was sometimes Ohio State Illinois.
1: Yeah.
0: You never get the game, right? Because that's on like Fox or ESPN. That game, no matter who the matchup was, would be like 5X viewership of anybody else. So the reason they're doing Ohio State is because they have such a following nationally for ratings, even when they're not playing, you know, Kent State. Or
1: yeah,
0: they're playing
1: sure.
0: Illinois. Now, the last time we were on Big Noon Kickoff was?
12: USC.
0: And we?
12: Won.
0: On a last second?
12: Field goal.
0: By?
12: He who shall not be named because you went and got a check somewhere else.
0: David Alano.
12: Yeah.
0: Yes. So, we've got a decent track record on it. I think Ohio State's a lot better than USC. And we shall see how it goes. I won't say I'm optimistic, but...
12: Wait, that was all wrong. Sorry.
1: Because the next week didn't
12: the
1: know
12: next
1: Ohio
12: week
1: State
12: Ohio State was here, and we had Big Noon Kickoff then, too.
1: Back-to-back, right?
12: We had back-to-back weeks.
0: I was baiting him to see if I got him wrong, and I did it.
12: It was a fun thing that we all did there, but it just clicked in my head. Wait a second. Freaking Portnoy was here 2 weeks in a row.
1: I know Portnoy ate every slice of pizza at every pizza shop in Central Illinois, I'm pretty sure. Pretty sure he did, or if he missed a couple, that's on him. But yeah, well, we got lots and lots and lots of text to get to. We'll talk more about this weekend in Illinois at Ohio State. But Jay, you got the text line up there in front of
0: you.
1: I want to start with Marcus in Colorado. He's been waiting a little bit because he went to the game, and I won't go through everything here, Marcus, but I do know what you're saying. He said it was a sold-out game, but yet only a third of the fans didn't even make it there. Like, watching at home, I noticed that as well. I was like, well, the student section isn't as full as it was during the previous home game, even though it was announced as a sellout. What was the vibe to you there live? Was it a little disappointing to you?
0: Here's the deal. You're playing an FCS school, okay? You also have a little rain to start. That didn't help.
1: Not at all, yeah.
0: It had rain in the morning, too. And so I think all those factors play in. You're coming off a loss. And there's some good programs out there in the Big Ten that don't have sellouts either, or full, you know, sellouts. Indiana being one of them. Never really filled out for their non-con, right? And they're defending national champs.
1: Right.
0: At least a sellout, kind of like we had a sellout. So
1: sure.
0: I don't think we're going to – I think attendance is way better than what it's been. There is a time, and you guys can verify this, that we would just beg for a competitive football team. We have that. I think people show up knowing that we're going to be competitive in most games, and we are. So I like it. I'm not going to hate on the fans for that. It wasn't the ideal day for it.
1: Evan, anything to add to that, sir?
12: I understand the people who have grown up here and they love this university and they are diehard Illini fans. They will look at students in particular or others and wonder, why are they not filling the section? Why are they not going to the game? Why, we joke with Cooper all the time. Why are you not staying till the end? You know, all that stuff. But I think there's also a level of understanding that there's a big difference between someone like me that grew up here in Champaign as a diehard and somebody who grew up in the suburbs of Chicago and their family is all Notre Dame football fans and they're trying to get into it because they came down here and they're not, they're just, and then they're put in the north end zone, which is a horrible seating section. Let's just be honest.
1: You hear Bielema talk about it every week that he wants the students closer to the field, and he jokes about, screw Brad. The orange crush can come down here on the field.
12: And then it's not comfortable situations, and it's hot, and it's then if you do want a drink, you got to walk all the way down from the bottom, all the way down to go get something and try and get all the way back up. Like, I understand that not everyone has the same love in their spirit for Illinois football that I do. Most sane people don't. And so I get that. And so it's really hard for me to get after students when you're right. You look around the nation and it's really like that. If you're not Alabama or Texas or whatever, it's the same thing. And that's just not who, that's not who we are. And I like what, I think Lindy said it a couple texts ago, 4 years ago against Big Ten opponents is what it looked like yesterday, if not worse.
0: Right.
12: So, yeah, I think, listen, I love the way that our fans have bought into this program and this team. And, yeah, bad weather game, hot, early on, FCS opponent, coming off a loss. Yeah, it's whatever.
0: We are – Brett is still building this program. It's not a finished product. It's way farther along than what he got when he was here. We have the fourth most wins of any Big Ten program over the last 2 years. That's something to be proud of.
1: Absolutely.
0: Two of those teams ahead of us are national champs in Ohio State and Indiana, the two previous years. And another team ahead of us, Oregon, has the biggest budget in college football. So I feel like we're doing a very good job at building something, or Brett is doing a good job, and we have to keep context for that.
12: Yeah, and I will also say, now Marcus was there, and so you can sometimes see this in person, but when you have an afternoon game, like that Duke game, The East stands got so hot that people were moving.
0: Yes.
12: They were moving from the East to the West. The West was standing room only, and the East looked almost empty. So if you're watching on TV, it looks like, wow, nobody's there. No, they just all moved to the shade. That scared me.
1: Sorry, continue.
12: That made me jump. Honestly, at the Duke game, I walked out of the East stands with my son into the Great Hall, the East Hall over there. And it was almost standing room only there as people were watching it on the TV because it was so hot over. Don't do it again.
1: I didn't do anything.
12: I know, but I didn't mean to say that. It was really warm.
0: It was. It was very warm that day. And if you're in the East Stands in September, you do bake.
12: Yes.
0: For sure.
12: That's for sure. All right, Jay, I do have a question for you. Obviously, as we look forward to Ohio State, we know who Ohio State is. They're a great program. They are a built program. National title contenders every single year. Playing at the Shoe is always complicated. Let me ask you this. If Illinois shows up and plays their A-plus game, okay, the best game they could possibly play, what level would Ohio State have to play in their grading scale for Illinois to beat them?
0: A C. They'd have to have two turnovers and lose the special teams battle and not run the ball great.
12: Mm.
0: last year, Bo Jackson really hurt us running the football. Not that Bo Jackson, but the new Bo Jackson.
12: Yeah, that Bo Jackson's not hurting anybody running the football.
1: You're going to get people fired up if you start that again.
0: And I will say this. Juice Clark actually did pretty good on Jeremiah Smith last year. I think he had two or three catches. I remember Torrey Cox actually flipped Jeremiah Smith and had him out for a couple plays when they ran that reverse to Jeremiah Smith. So they actually scored some points here and there on him. I think that's the big question for me is, can we get a couple turnovers and stop the run game? I don't think I said this last week. I don't think Julian Sayin's a world beater. Okay. I don't think he's the next CJ Stroud. I would even take Justin Fields' college version over Julian Sayin. Mm. I actually think Caden Hauser is a better pro prospect than Julian Sayin. Mm. Okay. Because Julian Sayin has like God's best college football receivers right now, like Jeremiah Smith. They've got the Henry kid. They've got this other kid who's really good, Legend Bay. I mean, they've got like, he's like a running back, but you put those guys around some quarterbacks, you put those guys around Mestemaker from Oklahoma State, it'd be better than Julian Sayin. I don't think Julian Sayin's amazing. I think he's small. I think he's accurate. I think he's got good receivers.
1: He's got fantastic receivers. 217-359-2255 for the Max Twin City Recycling text line. In regards to that, Joe in Springfield, can we cover 27.5 against Ohio State?
0: Yes.
1: Yeah?
0: Yes. I see the game as being a 42-21 game. I could be wrong. And I think when those two turnovers come in, it could be 28-21 if they played a C game and we could maybe make a play late. I might be pie in the sky. But that's why how I see the game playing out. I don't think their defense is as good as last year. I think our passing game is possibly better this year. But we have not done it in a big-time situation, and I don't think we have Luke's experience, at least Big Ten experience, behind us. And we need a slot receiver bad. We just were missing that right now. You know, Braden Trimble played better. He's not a true slot. I would have loved to see this offense with Alex Perry and Jayshon Platt healthy. I think we could be putting up basketball-like numbers scoring-wise. Mm. I really do. And if we would have stayed healthy, too. But I think we'll see the full brunt of this offense come when we play Michigan State after the bye week.
1: 217-359-2255. That is the number for the Max Twin City Recycling text line. Still plenty of text to get to on the Max Twin City Recycling text line. So don't be shy. Keep those coming. We'll get to as many of them as we can. Jay, something else we're not shy about is giving some love to our sponsors.
0: 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Open Wednesday, 5 to 9. Got to get the ribeye steak. There's also some prime rib every once in a while, but do not forget the fried pickles and fried mushrooms. Let's go.
1: How do you like your steak prepared when you go to the Long Branch? You get it rare?
0: Medium rare.
1: Medium rare?
0: Oh.
1: Right on the money? Yeah.
0: Britt Miller never liked steak until he came to college, and I said, you don't like steak? He was eating shoe leather with well-done stuff. I told him about medium. I taught him medium rare. He loves steak now. Britt, that one's for you, buddy.
1: There you go. 773 texter, we'll get to your text in just a moment. Lindy, Big Dev, Heath, everybody, we'll get to all your texts in just a moment, especially 773 because they called me a pro a little
12: bit ago. That's your burner.
1: That's not my burner.
12: That's your burner.
1: I can't even tell you the area code for 773. Is that Chicagoland? I don't know. I don't know. Don't look at me
12: okay,
1: like that.
12: Okay, all right.
0: 773 is Chicago.
1: Yeah, so there you go. I don't have a Chicago phone number. There you go. I get all my burner phones from Walmart. They're all 217. 217-359-2255. More with Jay Layman next on The Drive.
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1: It is The Drive, ESPN Radio 93.5. I'm Curtis Allen. That is Evan Stone. And it is a Monday, which means the All-American Jay Layman is in studio with us. And we are answering your text at 217-359-2255. How you doing, Jay?
0: Doing phenomenal, my friend.
1: Phenomenal.
0: Not as good as Colin Dixon. 217 True says Colin Dixon's an absolute stud. He does have 7 touchdowns. He set the season record for Memorial Stadium receiver touchdowns,
1: I guess.
0: And he's 3 away from tying Pat Bryant and Brandon Lloyd's record. It's pretty good.
1: Is he still the leading TD scorer in the country?
15: I don't know.
1: I think he's still
12: Would not Thompson. Be surprised.
1: Yeah, I believe I heard that. 773 texter Jay, did Lunny change up the pass protection concepts against SIU? It seemed like Hauser had cleaner pockets.
0: I love 773, but we gave up 2 sacks. I didn't think it was cleaner pockets than Duke. Duke had pretty clean pockets as well. I think they're going to get him out of the pocket, though, 773, against Ohio State. I think he can boot. I think they can sprint out. I think we're going to have a little zone read action where he runs. I think that's in the, what is it? What the hopper. That's in the hopper. That's another one like Bevy. Gaggle of these. Like the hopper. It's in the hopper.
1: We like to put up signs and stuff in this studio. We should put up like our word of the week or something.
0: Hopper.
1: Like, hopper's got
0: to
1: be
0: up there. Or bien dos dos.
12: Dos dos.
1: Yes.
0: Biente dos. Is it? I said like.
12: Vente y dos.
0: Yeah. I think I mixed 20 and goodbye. Bienvenidos and then bientes. Oh, my gosh.
1: Chad Johnson can be Ocho Cinco. You can be Dos Dos or say Dos Dos.
0: I want to give a shout-out to Miss Anders, Miss Van Ness, and Mrs. Black by Spanish teachers.
12: I don't think they want it.
0: Champagne Central.
12: I don't think they want the
0: They're
12: shout-out.
0: They're like, wow. I was here's the thing. I was really good at memorizing vocab, like with the pictures. Like Las Caracas was like the it was like waterfall, and then it was like La Falda was like skirt and stuff like that. Why I remember those, I have no idea. But that being said, I was good at vocab and participation. Horrible, like the preterite, imperfecto, all those like conjugations, and like we have to get up there and like speak in Spanish. And she'd be like, Jota, like that was my name in Spanish, Jota. Just that's baller, right? Just J in Spanish.
1: Yeah.
0: But obviously, Bente Dos was a bad one. Bente Dos might be the word along with Hopper.
1: I was Guido, and that was my name in Spanish class.
0: Like the Spanish form of Guido or what?
1: Yeah. Oh,
0: okay.
1: But my teacher called me Guidito for little Guido.
0: Yeah. Little Guidito.
1: Guidito. I was El Presidente de Clase de Español. I don't even know if I'm saying that one correctly, but I was, as voted by my peers.
12: Ah. Wow. I was,
1: we can move on from this, I suppose.
12: I was Pablo.
1: You were Pablo?
12: You seem like
1: a Pablo. Okay. I can see that.
12: Relax.
0: Yes.
12: Take it easy.
1: Let's see. Lindy on the text line. Jay, thoughts on Oregon up 60 and throwing bombs over the weekend?
0: I think he was sending a message. I know it was Portland State, but they lost Ben Stein.
1: When Bill Stein's buddy.
0: Bill Stein.
12: Bueller.
0: Will Stein. Not Ben Stein's money. That's a Jimmy Kimmel like way back in the day.
1: That's right.
0: That's a 90s reference.
1: That is a 90s reference.
0: Will Stein, big win for Kentucky. Glad they beat David Alano and
12: Angelo
0: McCollum. I'm not glad they beat them because I like those guys, but I'm glad that Texas A&M got upset. And then number two is Will Stein was the coordinator, and then Tosh Lapoy was his D coordinator at Oregon last year. So the offense and D coordinator switched up, and they looked like it.
1: Mm.
0: They looked like they were really struggling. So I think that was like their get-right game before they start conference play.
1: Heath on the text line, does SEC always mean more views? I assume he put in parentheses because every ESPN game day so far, including this upcoming weekend, are at SEC schools. Also curious what Jay thinks about Iowa and Michigan. That's really just TV deals, right? Isn't it? Fox has got the deal with the Big Ten. And
0: sure.
1: Yeah, ABC has the SEC deal.
0: So I would say this, is that the SEC deal is with ESPN. So they kind of have the contract. I believe they have the contract with the Big 12, too, and the ACC and the SEC. Maybe not the Big 12. I think that's Fox. But SEC and ACC are ESPN. And if the game is at home, like Texas, Ohio State, the SEC gets that game.
1: If they were
0: at Ohio State, it would have been Fox or Big Ten or NBC, which would get that game. And so that's – but they will – when bigger games come, sometimes they do go over to the Fox game, even though it's, you know, not their game.
1: Mm.
12: And I'll also say there's not been a good Big Ten home game yet. Like, there's no reason
0: correct
12: for game day to show up at any of the – what. Oklahoma, Michigan is the best one so far.
0: Yeah.
12: So yeah, they're not going for that.
1: No, it's kind of a stinker of a game.
12: Yeah.
1: Underwhelming is how I would.
0: Aren't most Michigan wins underwhelming? They're usually just defense turnovers, and you just barely win.
12: Kind of ugly.
1: Well, that leads right into the other part of Heath's question. He wanted your thoughts on Michigan and Iowa.
0: I think Iowa beats Michigan. Iowa actually has a few athletes this year that are surprising for an Iowa football team. They're still obviously blocking up front because that's what Kirk Ferentz does. He creates and develops offensive linemen. And Phil Parker, one of the best defensive coordinators in all of college football and is paid like it as well, their defense is still stout as well. So I think they've given up 13 points total maybe the whole year.
1: Mm.
0: And then that was to Iowa State. They've had two shutouts against two teams they should shut out. But that being said, I don't think that Michigan scores over 10 points, and I think Iowa scores 20. 20-7 Hawkeyes.
1: There you go. Sydney and Champaign. Jay, what do you think about the reps from Champ Smith seem to hold his own?
0: I think Champ playing as a freshman, definitely has the athleticism, a little light in the behind, but I think he'll add that. And I think game reps, especially against an opponent where, hey, you felt like you could actually do your proper technique, I thought he played pretty well. I know that, you know, Evan made a comment last week about Champ Smith. You know, I think he's a good fit. for right now getting on the field, it shows that they trust him to do that.
1: 217-359-2255. That's the number, as always, for the Max Twin City Recycling text line. Ty from Assumption says, good call, Jay. I think Iowa is sneaky tough this year.
0: He says he hates to admit that.
1: He does hate to admit
0: it. They're tough. They're going to be a tough matchup for Illinois for sure.
1: What can you say about Iowa's defense from last year to this year, Jay? Do you know enough about have you locked in at all on any of that stuff?
0: Here's what I'll say. They always reload. Yeah. They develop guys. They still build a program. Don't have a ton of guys transferring in and out. They've got an Epinesa on the team. At playing DN, they're going to have solid linebackers. They always have good corners and safeties. They're just really solid. Phil Parker doesn't do a ton, but they're really coached up. They're really developed. They're going to have a top three or four defense in the Big Ten like they always do. It's kind of what I wish Illinois had, because I feel like we want to have a consistency of Iowa, but we've yet to have the defense like Iowa, except under Ryan Walters. We did have a defense that was very, very tough, and we just haven't had that last three or four years.
1: 312 texter, not the only person that's asked about this. What was the deal with the scoreboard not playing live score updates during the game on Saturday? We were looking for scores from other Big Ten games. And then there was something like, was it the left side of the scoreboard went out, Evan, or something like that?
12: I wasn't there.
1: What? I thought you were there.
12: No, I was home with the kids.
1: Jay, do you remember, am I crazy? I thought the left side of the scoreboard went out.
0: I do not see it in the fourth quarter because I wasn't there in the fourth quarter, but yeah, I was there for the game.
12: I watched it from start to finish.
0: We watched it, but wasn't there in the fourth quarter. I'm part of the reason that it didn't look good for the fans.
1: That's fair.
0: And so was Evan.
12: Yeah.
0: You were on Twitter just trolling.
1: I don't troll anybody.
12: He was.
1: I don't troll anybody.
12: Can I push back on the Iowa thing just a little bit?
1: Go ahead, push back.
12: They haven't played anyone. I'm still not sold on them.
0: They beat Iowa State.
12: Iowa State's not that good this year.
0: They always play
12: and they beat them 16-30. Well, the Cy-Hawk is always going to be a rivalry game. It's whatever. They beat Northern Illinois, who lost to Illinois State. They were an underdog to an FCS program, and then they beat Northern Iowa, and then they eked out a win against Iowa State. I'm not sold. I think they're Iowa, so they're steady, but I would also not be surprised if Iowa lost their next five games. Six games.
0: I don't see them. When's the last time Iowa had a 5 or 6 game skid under Kirk Ferentz?
12: This year?
0: Probably never. Okay. Maybe in the year 2000. But I would say this. Iowa gets better as the year goes on.
12: They do.
0: The team that you see in Iowa right now will be better in October, be better in November, will be better for the bowl game.
12: But this is their stretch. At Michigan, home against Ohio State, at Washington, at Minnesota, home against Wisconsin. Like, that's a tough stretch, and they could come out that. We'll definitely have a different feel about Iowa then.
0: They win 3 out of 5 of those games.
12: Ooh.
1: One time, sir, one time, Jay Layman, they had a 6-game skid. You'd have to go all the way back to 2012, though. After starting the year 4-2, the Hawkeyes lost their final 6 games consecutively to finish the regular season 4-8, missing out on a bowl game for the first time since the year 2000. But the skid also included losses with Northwestern, Indiana, Penn State, Purdue, Michigan, and Nebraska. Again, that's all the way back in 2012. Other than that, they've done pretty well.
12: Yeah, they don't do
1: with
12: that.
1: Coach Ferentz.
12: Yeah.
1: They don't usually do that.
12: Yeah. I'll hang my hat.
1: That it happens this year?
12: I'm not going to say they lose all 5. You said 3 of 5?
0: He did say that, but yes.
12: I said I wouldn't be surprised.
0: I said he'll win.
12: No.
0: I said he'll win 3 out of 5.
12: Yes, and I was going to tell you that won't happen. He's not going to win 3 of those 5.
0: Hey, write it down.
12: We will. I'll put it right up here with Coop and I.
1: Audio evidence.
0: Ty from Assumption says, out of these three, which will Illini lose when? UCLA, Nebraska, Iowa. They will beat Nebraska. They will lose to UCLA, and they will lose to Iowa.
1: Mm.
12: I will go they lose to UCLA, but they will beat. I think Iowa's their best chance in those three.
1: I love it. This is this year's Indiana right now.
12: Well, I'm not sold on anything Iowa. I think Calandria hurts you more with Nebraska than anything in Iowa.
0: Calandria is better than Raiola?
12: Calandria.
0: From last year?
12: Yes. For right now at Nebraska, yeah. Dylan Raiola wasn't great last year. I think Calandria is a really good quarterback.
1: We got a sound effect for these sort of disagreements. All right, here we go.
0: Ding, yeah. Ding. You know, like a Rocky III when, like, they're at the end of it, and Apollo is taken out to, like, box? And they're like, a dingle, a ding. And Apollo and Rocky are about ready to almost.
1: And then
0: literally,
1: it pauses.
0: They pause it when they're like, they're both throwing right hook haymakers, like, and they pause. Like, who would actually just allow someone to throw a haymaker like that?
12: Both of their defense sucks in that scene.
0: But you know what I love?
1: So left hand was gone
0: like,
1: for both of them.
0: Kind of like some Big Ten teams, right? Some
12: yeah,
0: teams.
12: I know.
0: But I would say this. Whenever there's something to start, I always think about that scene where like he puts the mouthpiece and Apollo's like a ding a ding, you know, and we ready to ring. Rocky's like, oh no, don't go hold at me though, you know, like Rocky threw a little ding a ding.
12: Yeah.
0: That's a classic one.
12: Couple things. Absolutely. UCLA terrifies me. I don't think going out there on a Friday night and that the offense that they're putting together.
0: Well, we saw how Purdue started out there. Wow.
12: Yeah, that was a little rough. What do you got this weekend? Score prediction before we get you out of here.
0: Tonight, did I give a score prediction? I gave it already. 42-21, right?
1: Yeah, that was your score prediction.
0: 42-21 Buckeyes.
12: Okay.
0: Okay, Big Def is helping us out here with the actual line, how it went right. You said, ain't you going to ring the bell? A ding, a ding. Come on, Stallion. LOL, come on.
1: I wish Carl Weathers would have been like, LOL, come on, Stallion.
0: LOL. What you mean?
1: BRB, Stallion.
0: What you mean?
1: And we still don't know who won the fight. They talk about it in... Creed or one of the sequels.
12: I'm taking Carl Weathers.
0: Weathers by far was a way better specimen.
12: Oh, yeah.
0: He got gassed, though, against the Russian, but living in America. He was done before
1: he
0: started.
1: It was a long introduction.
12: He thought it was a charity fight.
0: This is an exhibition.
12: It's an exhibition.
0: Yeah. Throw the towel.
12: You know who's not throwing in the towel.
1: I'll tell you who's not throwing in the towel. The sponsors. Of this very show, sirs.
0: Dick Van Dyke, CFQ, Long Branch, Pantheon, the UPS store, and A&R Mechanical, the best sponsors money can buy. We didn't buy them, but we're going to fight now. Ding, ding.
12: Ding, ding. We need that sound.
0: Ding, ding. We got to get that clip for next week. Ding, ding.
1: There you go. Oh, my goodness.
0: All right. Love you guys. Love you, fans.
1: Oh,
0: you, as Apollo said, Big Def says, you fight great, but I'm a great fighter. Now, that is a true statement.
1: There you go.
0: He was a great fighter, but Rocky wasn't, but he did fight great.
1: He did fight great.
0: If that actually makes sense.
12: Listen, you can only have the strategy of letting someone punch you in the face so many times before eventually it's going to run out.
1: I'll drop him in three is what Apollo said. I'll drop him in. He didn't, though. But anyways, Jay, thank you so much, man. Looking forward to doing this again next week. Enjoy your week. And more of The Drive next on ESPN 93.5.
3: Who's a big winner or a big loser, according to you?
21: Which was very, very important.
3: Mm-hmm.
21: And they avoid going 0-2 with a daunting schedule early on. The biggest loser, I'm going with the Tampa Bay Buccaneers.
3: Ooh.
21: They had a 10-point lead in the second half against the Browns and ended up losing at home. So very, very disappointing. Baker Mayfield's playing not so great football right now.
3: Yeah, for me, the biggest winner was anybody that's a Cleveland Browns fan that didn't think they were going to be 1-1. The fact that they beat the Tampa Bay Buccaneers and Deshaun Watson playing that well, they were definitely a big winner as far as that goes. The biggest loser, the Washington Commanders and losing their quarterback, Jaden Daniels, who had been playing pretty well in week one, was playing really well against a horrible Dallas Cowboys defense, and then he dislocates his elbow after the offensive lineman stepped on his left foot, the offensive lineman's right foot. He falls back and trips, tried to use his elbow to brace himself, and injured the same elbow that happened last year that pretty much eliminated his season for the Washington Commanders. Who's the biggest winner or biggest loser from NFL Sunday? Let's hear what you have to say on the Freddie Harry call-in line at 888-SAY-ESPN, 888-729-3776. One of our favorites is Big Joyner, baby. He lives in Atlanta, but he's a Saints fan. I got a pretty good idea, Big Joyner, where you're going with the answer to this question. Hit it.
22: Bumba Clock Brothers is on this Reggae Monday. I know that's an awful Jamaican accent, but I try my best. Buddy, man, listen, either you're going to win or you're going to lose, right? You just win last week, Cowboys lose, vice versa this week. Keep doing your thing, though, baby.
4: Amen.
22: That don't make you no bad guy, you heard me? I think, man, the biggest losers, like you said, Freddie, Washington, man, because you know that Jaden Daniels is my man. And hopefully Chicago's quarterback is not hurt too bad, man. That's kind of scary to see him go down. But when you hear the injury, it's like, dude, what you on the court crying for? That's what I think. But let me tell you, I told y'all we got a quarterback.
4: Yeah,
22: and like I said a couple weeks ago, NFC South champions right here. Because them Dirty Birds, Harry Douglas, don't have a quarterback. You got to have a quarterback, baby, in order to win in this league. You heard me? And my LSU Tigers, I ain't mad. Because we came back storming, and I'm a Lane Kiffin fan because he's the bad guy, baby.
21: So I would say this about the NFC South. When I look at the New Orleans Saints and I'm seeing Tyler Shug and the way that he's playing week one and week two.
4: Absolutely.
21: No, you're right, Big Jonah. Y'all have a quarterback in New Orleans. You know, Bryce Young got his fifth-year option picked up. He didn't get the long extension. But the way Bryce Young is playing right now, top-notch football, although they lost week one to the Chicago Bears, Bryce Young played well in that ballgame. I called it on ESPN Radio with Steve Levy. He played very, very well. And to transfer that to week two on the road in Atlanta, the way he performed yesterday as well. So you have the Carolina Panthers and you have the New Orleans Saints in the NFC South, both quarterbacks. I know the Tampa Bay Buccaneers, they signed Baker Mayfield. He's playing god-awful. The quarterbacks for the Atlanta Falcons right now playing god-awful. So, you know, let's see how this thing plays out. But from the looks of it early, you know, Carolina, they look pretty good. And also the New Orleans Saints, they look pretty good as well, too.
4: Yeah, Bryce Young playing for a contract. He has a chance to get an extension to be the face of the franchise. Tyler Shuck may already be there. Chris Olave's like, oh, so that's what the football looks like in the game. Boy, oh, boy, I hadn't seen this since Ohio State. He is on target having a number one wide receiver. Shucking and jiving is working for the Saints so far in the first two games with that offense. Ron in Utah, give us either biggest winner or a biggest loser from NFL Sunday.
5: Okay, well, this is going to seem a little boring, but I'm going to say the Miami Dolphins. You know, they're going, and Harry, you can back me up on this. They're going through a full-on rebuild. They haven't had any success since Jimmy Johnson was their coach. And I didn't realize this when I was watching the game, but I found some positives. Do you realize they had a 17-play, 9-minute, 21-second drive against the Niners? It only ended in a field goal, but props. They followed that up with a 17-play, 9-minute drive again. I see a 5-minute play, sorry, a 12-play, 5-minute. These all ended in field goals. But here's the thing. They had no turnovers. They ran the ball 29 times versus 23 passes. These are the bright spots I'm kind of looking for because we're down in the cellar. We're not going to beat anybody this year. And we're probably not going to win our division next year. But these cats played mistake-free football.
21: Well, there's also a bright side to it, too.
4: Oh, I can't wait to hear this.
21: Well, you hope your young guys throughout the season, they build and get better, getting that experience. But through it all, you're probably going to have the number one or number two overall pick. You're going to get a top-notch player, a guy by the name of Jeremiah Smith, potentially on the board right there, a guy who's from South Florida as well, too.
4: Yeah, they may have the number one and number two pick in 2027 and 2028. When you got to look at drives to end the field goals as bright spots after the first 2 weeks of the NFL season, that tells you where the Miami Dolphins are, according to our man Ron in the great state of Utah. One of our favorites is Dez in Minnesota. Dez, pick one or the other. Who is a big winner or who is a big loser from NFL Sunday?
7: Hot dog,
4: hot diggity dog. What's up,
21: my dog? I know that song too well, having two kids. Goofy up there doing that goofy-ass dance, too.
4: that was so cool when the Minnesota two guys did that. He did that as a tribute to his son yesterday in the end zone. That was pretty cool when they did that.
21: Yes.
7: That was hilarious. But I have to say, Caleb Williams, man, and I'm not saying this because they are rivals. And this has nothing to do with the injury because he got hurt in the fourth quarter. What happened, you know, that Michael Jackson, Billie Jean performance he pulled off against Carolina? He didn't do that up here. Brian Flores is up to be played, but I guess And it was a good test to Brian Flores' defense that you had somebody like that on the other side that was trying to twist cheese you up, but it was more like brick cheese. And, and last week, man, when I lost contact with you guys, I was coming from the farm. I was giving a shout out to my boy Bobby Travis from the north side. I said he was doing that jelly belly celly with the Giants. The Rams better watch out. It ain't got Puka over there right now.
3: Yeah.
7: It's going to be tight.
3: Yeah, because the Giants had the blueprint because they saw the 49ers did to the Rams. Now, granted, the Rams aren't traveling across the world to Australia playing at home, but the Giants are going to play bully ball because that's going to be their identity, which we warned people about when John Harbaugh took over this team.
21: And also physicality travels. I don't care if you're on the West Coast, overseas, on the East Coast, on mountain time. Physicality travels. Yeah. That's offensively, defensively, and if you're good on special teams, you have an opportunity to win every single week.
3: Yeah, the Vikings were physical against the Bears, who pride themselves on being more physical than them. And the Vikings won that battle time and time again yesterday against the Chicago Bears, especially in the red zone. Chris and Duval. Chris, give us one or the other. Who is a big winner or a big loser from NFL Sunday?
2: Oh, fellas, my biggest up is I think Jackson Smith and Jigba having wanted to have a say-so on who's the best receiver in the game. He says that he has the backup, which we try to say is one of the reasons Justin Jefferson isn't doing what he used to do. But Jackson Smith and Jigba show, hey, it doesn't matter if you put Sam Donald back there, Aaron Donald or Lock or Unlock or whoever, he's going to do what he has to do to show that he's the best in the game.
3: Man, that conversation, he keeps putting himself
21: he's
3: in that conversation. Yeah, no doubt about
21: it. He is
3: that.
21: A flat-out baller and a route runner.
3: Yeah.
21: Those are the type of wide receivers I love, Freddie.
3: Mm-hmm.
21: Not
3: Absolutely.
21: Just guys that can make 50-50 catches, but you can literally route people up mm-hmm. when you have the ability to be one-on-one with someone. It doesn't matter if it's a poo-poo corner, one of the best in the league. When you can route somebody up
3: Absolutely.
21: And every route looks the same, I don't care if it's short, intermediate, or deep, Mm-hmm. Jackson Smith and Jigba, my gosh,
3: put it this way: if you need a wide receiver and you don't consider one from Ohio State, LSU, then fire the general manager.
21: Hello.
3: Period. End of story.
8: All right, question for you, Harry. As a receiver, what's more satisfying when you route somebody up, or if you make a contested catch over that person? What's better when you route them up and make the catch, or when you make a catch over them?
21: Well, honestly, it depends on what you like. Because for me, I'm a smaller guy, so I'm a route technician. So I like with Jalen Waddle on that 3rd and 3,
3: yeah.
21: literally routing up the DB and making him fall out of bounds. Mm-hmm. Oh my gosh, I got so excited. Couldn't stop talking about it on the broadcast.
3: Yeah, but I tell you,
21: But
3: Ja'Marr Chase making that catch yesterday for Cincinnati, the body contortion, tracking the football, and then literally almost catching the ball out of bounds, but keeping 2 feet in bounds.
21: Yeah,
3: when you can do that, the defender goes, well, I did everything right, but your right was better than my right?
21: I got to give it to credit. That was nice.
3: I mean, even though the defensive back looked down and said, well, I can't do anything with the hell of that.
21: Shannon, how you say it? That was good stuff.
3: Exactly.
21: That's good stuff.
3: Anytime a D-back can look at you and say, I did what I could. I just got to go back to the bench and have at it. I wasn't embarrassed. He's Ja'Marr Chase. It's what he does. One of our favorites is the real Shantana. Real Shantana. I should call him that. The real Shantana in Montana at 888-729-3776 on Reggae Monday, Freddie and Harry, presented by Progressive Insurance on ESPN Radio and the ESPN app. Big Real Sean, who is a bigger winner or gives a bigger loser from NFL Sunday?
9: Well, gentlemen, tonight I'm a Giants fan because, you know, as a Titans fan, I don't like no Rams, man. I can't have none of that. But the Giants, they ain't getting the call. The side piece ain't getting the call for a couple weeks after that because we got them on Sunday. And the Titans finally have a heartbeat. But they are my biggest loser this week. That secondary so soft. As soon as we kicked that field goal at the end of the game, I knew we were going to lose, man. The Eagles were passing at will on us the whole game, and even though we got 2 interceptions, I knew we weren't going to stop them. But we're also the biggest winner because we did show some fight, and we do got the Giants and the Ravens coming up, and it all comes down to the Texans week 5. Herm Edwards is about to come on here and tell y'all, don't judge nobody till the fourth week. So that's what I'm trying to do myself. Mm-hmm. And at least Cam Ward is running forwards, not backwards, and scores some touchdowns. No turnovers. Thanks, fellas.
21: I actually was surprised by the showing that we got from the Tennessee Titans, especially seeing them week one and how not so good they were. They actually put up a fight, and they had a chance to win this ball game. Now, it's also a learning experience. You have to close these ball games out.
6: Yep.
21: And if you give your opponent an opportunity and a quarterback like Jalen Hurts, he's going to make you pay if you don't capitalize off the mistakes.
3: When you don't know how to win and trying to learn on the fly, that can be very difficult whether you're a young team or an older team. He's Harry Douglas. I'm Freddie Coleman. It is Reggae Monday. Freddie and Harry, thank you very much on ESPN Radio, the ESPN app, and Sirius XM Channel 80. Part of my inconvenient truths involves the Vikings, the guy running their defense, and his NFL future, if he has one when it comes to this. We'll get to that this after Harry gives you this word from the wellness company.
21: There's nothing worse than waking up sick. 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